0: Field charging hard to Luka, makes a running catch, shoulder high, charging in towards the infield, and there's the first out of the third inning.
1: The 50-50 charity raffle for the next Rays home series is now open. 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
0: One out, nobody on, and up steps Pete Alonso. And first one from Peralta. That is a strike, and it's 0-1. And now the one strike deal from Peralta. Swing and a miss, and it is 0-2. Alonso is so much more than just a power hitter. He is a great RBI man, and he hits balls all over the park. He's not just dead pole. He certainly can go opposite field. He takes just outside. It's a good 0-2 pitch there from Peralta. Breaking ball just missed away. And it is 1-2, and it was a ball. It's actually a very good take by Alonso. 1-2 the count. Peralta quick to the plate. Brookenbat roller towards third. Caminero with the glove and throw in time to get Alonso. The bat ended up into the hole at shortstop. The bat and ball were like in a race through the infield. Caminero was able to keep his focus and get his man. Two men retired.
1: I thought Junior did a nice job to keep his focus on the baseball. When you have a bat hurtling just to your right or left, that's not an easy thing to do to avoid it. And he did his best to keep his focus on the baseball and knew who he had running, too. Took his time, set his feet.
0: Two out, no one on. Leaves it for Gunnar Henderson. Peralta kicking and throwing. Way outside, ball one. You wonder if Freddie was a little too predictable in those first couple innings and just hittable pitches early on before he could get his sea legs, and the Orioles are ready for him tonight. And now ball two is high, 2-0. This is a guy, Peralta, that has been known throughout his career to be a very good, in fact, one of the best second half pitchers in the game with his years in Milwaukee. Henderson fouls one straight back, and it's now two balls and one strike. In fact, after the All-Star break, throughout his career, well, we'll get to it later because he just got Henderson to ground out to Hicks at first. He steps on the bag, side retired, and that's the inning that the Rays love to see from Peralta. 1-2-3. We go to the fourth. It's 3-2 Rays in Baltimore on the Rays Radio.
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0: As we head to the fourth, the Rays are up 3-2 here at Oriole Park at Camden Yards. And we want to remind you, too, that you can be one of the first to access seats in the forever home of the Rays. 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We go to the fourth inning. For more play-by-play now, here's Neil Solons.
1: All right, thanks, Andy. It's Mateo and Piper and Hicks, the threesome to face. Trevor Rogers squared a bunt, and a called strike as Jorge Mateo pulled the bat back, nothing and one. Jorge bounced into a 5-4 fielder's choice his first time, stole the base, and then scored on a homer by on-deck man Kenny Piper. That is the difference in this 3-2 game. Lefty to righty, here's Rogers out of the wind, the pitch. Swinging a slow bouncer toward third on a hop, Mayo's got it, sets his feet, throws and gets the hustling Mateo by a step, and there's one gone here in the fourth. Mateo, his first time up, had that fuchsia and yellow bat, but it broke. Of course, it's for Players Weekend. Now, most of the Players Weekend materials were ordered well in advance. So a guy like Kenny Piper, who's playing his second game in the big leagues, couldn't have expected to be in the majors, wouldn't have any Players Weekend materials. He swings and misses at a cutter, and it's nothing and one. But the bat he used, whatever it was, whomever it was just fine. Nothing and one on Kenny. The windup, the left-hander Rogers offers, and that misses the outside part. It's 1-1 on Kenny Piper, who this year did have a dozen homers between double and triple A, and was having maybe his best offensive season in the minors. Saw him walking around the hotel with his wife and year and a half old as he takes high for a ball, 2-1. They joined him from AAA Durham and were able to all fly together when he joined the Rays at Tropicana Field and then on to the next road trip. 2-1. Take in, bottom of the zone, fastball strike 2-2. He has made some changes with his swing, but again, first and foremost, he's a guy who's got a great throwing arm and receives and blocks extremely well. 2-2. Swinging a foul straight back on a change away. It's still 2-2. Boy, for a guy who went to what's called an NAI school, those are among the smallest colleges in the country, to get to the majors and have hit your first home run, what an accomplishment. 2-2 with one out. Swinging a foul straight back, a pretty vicious hack against Rogers with 2 strikes. And still at 2-2 with one gone in the fourth. And the Rays in front of Baltimore 3-2 on this Friday night. Piper using his timeout and taking his time getting back in the box against the tall left-hander Rogers, a former Marlin. Here comes Rogers. Check swing, didn't offer it, a high heater on a PL ball one, or ball three upheld by Nick Lentz at first. He'll have the play tomorrow. And it's full on Kenny Piper. 3 balls, 2 strikes, and one out, and here comes Rogers to Kenny. Swinging a ball, hooked foul behind third, past Brady Williams down the coaching lines. It's still 3-2. This game 1 of 3, and a 6-game road trip. Rays will go to Detroit after this before getting their first off day in 2 weeks. Lengthy stretch. Payoff is lifted foul out of play. The Piper has now seen 9 pitches. He'll see at least 10. Again, his wife Riley, his daughter Maisie, a year and a half old, now traveling with him and enjoying every single moment they have together as the pitch. Swinging a ground ball hit hard, but foul toward third. Boy, Kenny Piper not only doing a good job behind the plate so far, but next to it, an 11-pitch at bat at least against a big leaguer like Rogers, who's been going so well. That'll help get him out earlier than you'd hope. The pitch. Swing and a miss. Did get retired on the high heater. And Piper is the second out here in the fourth for Tampa Bay. With 2 out and the bases empty, that'll bring up Liam Hicks, who is the guy who normally would be behind the plate. And we don't get to see it tonight because he's not behind the plate, but he's got special red and white gear for Players Weekend to honor Canada because he is Canadian. He's got, it's like the Maple Leaf flag color is a pitch outside ball 1-0. For each of these players, their gear represents a story that they want to tell, and it could be about where they're from. It could be about who they're connected to. 1-0. Swinging a ground ball off the hands to first. Alonso's got this one. Overhand flip to Rogers covering. Easy 3-1 put out, and the Rays go down in order here in the fourth. So it's still 3-2 Tampa Bay here at Oriole Park at Camden Yards. Back with the bottom of the fourth after this on the Rays Baseball Network.
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1: And they'll set up in the middle of the plate early in the count. And the Orioles are like, okay, you want to do that? We're known for taking early. We're going to try and do damage. And now it's this game of cat and mouse. We're seeing more first pitch changeups from Peralta. Basayo grounded into a big double play to end the first. And a swing and a miss at a slow breaking ball, and it's nothing and two. 75 miles an hour from Freddie. He's known as Fastball Freddy, but right now he's full menu Freddy in terms of what he's using against these Orioles. Two strike offering. Outside and low with a change for the big left-hand batter and catcher. It's 1-2. Dylan Beavers, who homered for the last Oriole run to make it the current 3-2 score, is waiting on deck. Infield to pull, outfield straight away. Peralta kicks and offers to the big lefty. Curveball looped in the air toward right center field. Over and in is Valet. He's got a beat on it. Makes the grab lurching forward. Two gone here on the Oriole fourth.
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1: Sometimes making those adjustments in-game are signs of further progress. And what we're looking for from Freddie Peralta is, can he continue his progression from start to start since the trade from the Mets? As a first pitch, changeup is a called strike to Beavers. So he got the fastball, hit it out to right center as last time. This time, a first pitch change. Left-hand batter is homered in three straight games. That's half his home runs this year. The pitch taken, little low. Doubled up on the changeup. It's 1-1. Beavers, a former top pick of the Orioles, injured a lot early in the year. A right oblique strain, but he started to find his stride late as the Orioles are battling with six other teams for that last playoff spot, currently held by the Twins and the Rangers. The pitch, curveball, bounced in. Beavers held up on the swing. It's, all right, he got a piece of it. It's 1-2. My mistake. One ball, two strikes, two out, as Peralta seeking a second consecutive 1-2-3 inning. Infield to pull, outfield straight away once again, as Peralta fires. Looped to the left out of play. That was a changeup down and away, and Beavers fought it off. Last time out, Freddie didn't allow a run to these Orioles in 4 2/3 before he departed, but then was charged with a couple that scored after he left. So when the Orioles did their damage in the fifth and sixth, the pitch, fastball high, didn't chase. It's now two balls, two strikes. Freddie wanted to stay in the game at that point, but look, also because he didn't stay in the game, he's probably got more left in the tank going back-to-back starts against the same team. 2-2 now with two out. Rays up 3-2 in the fourth. Swing and a miss. He got him upstairs with a fastball at 95. And that's a 1-2-3 for Freddie Peralta. That's seven in a row retired by the right-hander. 3-2 Tampa Bay after four. This is the Rays Baseball Network.
10: In Southwest Florida, weather turns fast. A sunny afternoon can quickly become dangerous lightning, flooding rain, or a tropical system worth watching. Southwest Florida turns to Wink News. With Wink Doppler 3X and the Wink meteorologists, Wink tracks storms closer to home. Before the storm reaches your street, turn to Wink. Wink News, the weather authority.
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0: 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On we go to the fifth inning. Reaching the midway point, the Rays have a 3-2 lead.
1: Three runs and six hits for the Rays, 2-4 for the Orioles, as both starting pitchers, Freddie Peralta for the Rays and Trevor Rogers for the O's, have started it appears to settle in. Taylor Walls, Yandy Diaz, Ryan Vallade, 9-1-2 for the Rays as we go third time through the lineup. Rogers winds and offers to Walls. Takes a called strike, 0-1. Taylor had a couple of unique bats. He's not using them right now for Players Weekend. He said, I like these so much, I don't want to break them. That's the one thing about the unique cleats and bats is a pitch bounced in. It's 1-1. Jorge Mateo found out the hard way if you break them. You can't put them on a mantelpiece, or I guess you could, but probably not going to look as nice. Taylor had two bats, and I asked to tell me why, as a 1-1 is bunted in the air foul over the screen straight back. It's 1-2. One was pink and green, and it had some black on it as well, and they actually were seeds. Taylor grew up in the watermelon capital of the world, Cordell, Georgia, and he said, I wanted something that pays homage to where I'm from and how I am, who I am. 1-2. Swing and a miss at a high heater, and down on strikes goes Walls for the first out in the fifth as Rogers is starting to pick it up.
0: Well, just like the Rays, BMS Cat shows up ready to play day or night. 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
1: One out, base is empty for Yandy Diaz. Walls' other bat was a Toy Story bat, and he said that was for his kids because they love the Toy Story movies. Is the pitch swung on, lifted in the air off the end of the bat of Yandy Diaz, coming in a long run Kowser, but he's got room to make the play, pulling up at the end. And Yandy, who has an 11 game hit streak going, is now 0-3. And you can guess that if you've heard the story, Yandy has a Tom and Jerry bat and Tom and Jerry cleats, because as he lifts weights every day, he loves watching those cartoons. And who can blame him, right? I kind of appreciated Ryan Vallade's bats among the best. Ryan had two sets of bats. One he said he's not going to use. He wants to donate it to the Rays clubhouse, and I'll explain, as the Texan waiting and takes up and in a ball, 1-0. It's a King of the Trop bat, so it's got pictures of clubhouse staff in the cartoon motif of King of the Hill. 1-0, swing and a miss. And it's 1-1. Ryan, very friendly with the new clubhouse staff here. This is his first year with the Rays. And he's a Texan, so he appreciates King of the Hill. And so they combined the two into, for the Texans, something that was pretty appropriate. 1-1 with two out. Swing and a foul straight back. It's 1-2. He also has a Big Rig bat. That's his nickname, in the colors of the flag of the state of Texas, where he's from. And that one I think he is using tonight. He said he probably would use that more than likely. Trying to get something going for the Rays with two out and a two-strike pitch. Swing and a miss. He's down on strikes. That's Rogers' best inning since the first. He fans a couple in a perfect fifth, and we're now midway through this game. Rays still holding a slim 3-2 lead over the Orioles on the Rays Baseball Network.
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0: down with you here at Four Green Fields in downtown Tampa by the Riverwalk for our Rays Watch Party. Have an awesome crowd on hand here, and it's time to give away the signed Kevin Cash baseball. Where is Aaron Simon? Simon says, you're a winner. Come on down, Aaron. Give it up for her. She's won the signed Kevin Cash baseball as we send it back to Andy and Neil in Baltimore.
1: Way to go, Simon says. I like that, Chris. Thank you very much. And fans at home games from the 11th of September through the 20th receive a scratch-off card in exchange for a donation to the Raise Up Foundation. 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Freddy Peralta back to the mound. Both pitchers, like Neil said, have seemed to get a little bit locked in. It's a one-run Rays lead, middle innings.
2: Powerful bottom in the order, though, for Baltimore. Mayo, Couser, and Taveras. Mayo hit a long homer off Shane McClanahan, tomorrow's starter at Tropicana Field. First pitch coming from Freddie. He's a breaking ball up and in, and it nicked him. He sits so far on the plate that his hands are almost in the strike zone at times and made no effort to get out of the way, and now the tying run aboard. And here comes Colton Couser as the go-ahead run. And he just turned and said, I'll take it. That's a tough break for Freddy Peralta and the Rays. Mayo not a threat to run, but now you make a mistake and you're behind. And plus, Hicks has to hold Mayo at first. So a hole on the right side for the lefty Couser, who's been a Rays killer. Infield single his first time. That's the last hit for the Orioles. The pitch taken, called strike, changeup, nothing and one. Well, here in Baltimore, Rays are trying to get off to a good foot on their third-to-last road trip of the schedule. 0-1. Ground ball hooked toward the hole. Diving stop by Mateo. Spins, throws, and wide of the bag. Backing up is Piper. He has to go get it near the screen, and on to third goes Mayo. Jorge Mateo, from his backside, made an ill-advised throw. It'll probably go as an infield hit for Couser and a throwing error, allowing Mayo to advance. Couser's living right. First and third now, none out for the Orioles, and they are poised to at least tie the game with Leody Taveras coming up. And you got to watch out for him. He is second in the big leagues in sacrifice bunts. And he's an excellent bunter, and for that, Caminero is going to come in. One of those moments where you had hoped to get it out there, but now you got to limit damage. First pitch taken is Taveras swinging here. It's 1-0. Lineup about to turn over, and Pete Alonso is only a couple batters away. Couser a good lead. The pitch, a square to bunt. It's bunted and missed, or foul tipped off the plate area. It's 1-1. Taveras with 9 successful sacrifices. The guy who has the most, the Rays, Taylor Walls, with 10. Mayo at third. He does not run that well. One one to Taveras, batting left-handed. He's swinging and takes outside here. A changeup, and it's 2-1. Well, the bottom part of the order trying to set the tone for the top for Baltimore on this 90s night at Oriole Park at Camden Yards. 2-1. Swing and a foul off the plate. It's 2-2. They've got a post-game concert that I'm sure Andy's going to stick around for. I mean, who couldn't stick around for Vanilla Ice and Tone Loc and Tag Team?
1: Or as the millennial introducing it today said, Tone Loc.
2: Yeah, that lost a little credibility with me, too. Call of Time by Taveras. I mean, can't you just, I mean, you can look anything up these days. Why not look it up on YouTube and hear him being introduced? Do you think Tone Loc's happy about that? We'll see if he shows up on time postgame. 2-2. Swing and a miss. Good changeup. Got Taveras out in front. That's a big first down here in the fifth inning for Freddy Peralta and the Rays, clinging to a 3-2 lead. All right, so that's a nice answer. Rays have turned one double play. It's probably hard to double up Jackson Holliday, though. And you got Alonso in the waiting. Pitch coming. Taken. A little low with the change. It's 1-0. Freddie, after giving up a lot of first pitch hits on heaters, is using that changeup more than any pitch tonight. 1-0 with first and third and one down. High with a fastball, it's 2-0. And Holiday not only has the count in his advantage, but he's got the protection of Alonso behind him. With first and third. Swing at a foul tip held onto by Piper. It's 2-1. Holiday's only bounced into a handful of double plays this year. Former top pick in the draft who's been banged up earlier this year with a hamate issue. 2-1. Swung on and popped foul straight back. It's 2-2. All right. You got from 2-0 to even. Can you bury Holiday here? Handful of strikeouts so far for Freddie Peralta. Got Holiday to go after 95 out of the zone and foul it off. Can he get him to chase and swing and miss? 2-2. Check swing. Did he go? No! At third, says the base umpire Dylan Wilson. And the Rays are furious. Kevin Cash has his hands in the air. I think he might get thrown out about this. And he just did. And he should have. That was a swing and a miss. That's the first time Kevin's been ejected this year. We were talking before the game about that.
1: Yes, we were. And the one thing that managers can really still argue about is check swings. A lot of the other stuff, because of technology, has pretty much been out of the game now, because you really can't argue with, you know, the computer decision. But on this one, and until the check swing robots are here too, they'll continue to have arguments. And boy, we just saw a side view. Orioles got a very big break.
2: Brutal call. I mean, you could see his bat cross the plane to home plate. So now it's a full count instead of the second out. What do they do with Couser at first? He goes. 3-2 popped up in the air to center. Could get a run home. DeLuca coming forward, making the catch. That's out number two. Mayo tags. Here comes the throw. It's online but late. And it's a sack fly for Holiday, and what should have been a strikeout results in a game-tying sack fly. We are even at three apiece. And the error earlier in the inning by Mateo, allowing Mayo to move to second, from second to third, is played into this frame. All right, now the question is, and again, this is not Kevin Cash's decision, he's out of the game. How carefully do the Rays pitch to Alonso? Couser at first, two out. 3-3 game now. It's the pitch. Outside of ball, 1-0.
1: Don't forget, too, Neil, the hit-by-pitch started the inning on the first pitch. So those two things that helped out the Orioles, they take advantage.
2: Yeah, free pass, an infield hit, an error, a sack fly. And the Rays had a very momentary 3-1 lead. Next pitch is fouled off to the right. It's 1-1. And since that last homestand started, Andy, it's a small sample size. And sometimes we get hung up on what I would call small sample size theater. 8 games, but during this stretch, the Rays have had trouble with the shutdown inning and maintaining advantages. 1-1. Fouled off down the right field side as it fades out of play into the lower level of the back of the seats. It's 1-2, but this inning, Rays did not get a whole lot of help. And again, I don't blame Kevin Cash for getting tossed. Now it's up to Freddie Peralta to keep the game even before this gets turned over to the bullpens. 1-2 to Alonso. Down and in with a change. It's 2-2. Andy touched earlier on how good Alonso is in terms of driving in runs. He is a run producer more than anything else. Fewer better in the game than Alonso. 2-2. Swing and a ball drilled. Deep in the air to left. This is way back. And the Orioles have taken a 5-3 lead. Pete Alonso is the hottest hitter perhaps in the game. That is his 30th homer this season.

0: That's 84 RBIs for Alonso as well, or 85 now with three tonight. Peralta now to Gunnar Henderson. Swung on, lifted in the air to center. Should end the inning, but a pitch too late. DeLuca underneath it makes the catch, and that's that. Orioles score three and lead 5-3 after five. This is the Rays Baseball Network.
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1: I would agree with that. And it's been a very un-Ray-like stretch now for 8 games as the Rays trail 5-3 and looking for a response here in the 6th inning. 2 more home runs allowed by Rays pitching tonight. As the pitch, in there a strike to Johnny DeLuca in the 6th against Trevor Rogers. Rays are down 5-3. That's now 17 homers allowed in the last 8 games. That is something the Rays rarely do for any period of time, as a pitch driven in the air to left center field, but playable. In the alley, the center fielder making the call, Couser, and he has the ball just in front of the track. DeLuca got just a hair underneath a high heater, and there's one out in the 6th.
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1: There's Junior Caminero. A single and a double tonight, and hopefully a sign of good things to come for him. As the Rays look for some sort of response, the pitch in there for a strike, nothing and one. And during this stretch, too, the Rays have had a tough time with the shutdown inning. Even though they only gave up one after scoring 3 runs to take a 3-1 lead, it still allowed the Orioles to feel good as the pitch outside and low, 1-1. And I was trying to figure out during this stretch, you know, are the Rays giving up runs more frequently than they normally would? So it was hard to find anything as the pitch swung on, fought off foul to the right, 1-2. But on average, major league teams throw a shutdown inning about 70% of the time. Or I guess in the words of Brian Fontana from Anchorman, 60% of the time it works every time, or 70% of the time it works every time, something like that. Here's a 1-2. Swinging a little jam shot on a hop towards second, handled by Holiday, throws to first. And Caminero retired 4-3 and 2 gone in the 6th with the Rays down by a score of 5-3. And in this 8-game period, and it's only 8 games, and you try not to get too out of whack over a stretch that's not even 5% of the season. But more than half the time, the Rays are not throwing a shutdown inning the inning after they score. And that makes it tough to really win a lot of games. That's why the Rays are struggling. As Chandler Simpson takes a strike, 1-2 on the night. Rays also, right now, aren't getting base runners against Trevor Rogers. He has retired 9 in a row. As Simpson waiting on an 0-1. Cue shot foul to her third, it's 0-2. And it's hard to get that momentum back if you can't put any pressure on the other side. You know, early on, it looked like Rogers was a little shaky, but since a caught stealing in the third by Ryan Vallade, the Rays have had a tough time getting any momentum. 0-2. Ground ball hooked toward first, backhanded nicely by Alonso, dives to the bag just ahead of the hustling Simpson. And the Rays go in order once again and make it 10 straight for Rogers. So, Orioles have momentum on their side. They did throw a shutdown inning, and the Rays trail 5-3 mid-6 on the Rays Baseball Network.
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0: 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Freddie Peralta has given back the once 3-1 lead. It's 5-3 Baltimore as we go to the last of the sixth inning.
1: And we'll see if he can at least eat another inning. You mentioned college students. We've got two college students in the Solon's household. They're now moved in. I can't imagine they're going to be tuned in to another game from Tallahassee, but I hope they're settling in nicely. And in true Solon's family fashion, well, we never do anything easy. Kind of like the Rays right now. Nothing is coming easy to this ball club over the last week and a half. My wife with my nephew Jared helped bring the kids to Tallahassee this week as Tyler O'Neill takes a little high for a ball, and it's 1-0. And lo and behold, after bringing the kids and before having a goodbye breakfast this morning, she finds out that her tire was flat. Delayed things just a little bit, but kids are moved in. She's home and well and hopefully enjoying the broadcast tonight, despite the outcome so far. As a swing and a foul tip, and it's 1-1 on O'Neill, and hopefully you at home, wherever you are, enjoying as well. Certainly a shutdown frame from Freddie Peralta wouldn't hurt here to keep the Rays within a bloop and a blast. Next pitch, swinging a bouncing ball on two hops to short. Gathered in by Wall, sidearms to first in time to get O'Neill. He's retired, and O'Neill now 0-3, one gone in the sixth, 5-3 Orioles.
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1: Classes, by the way, start Monday, so hopefully it'll be a good first weekend on campus. As Samuel Basayo steps to the plate and takes outside a change, it's 1-0. Rays do start to get some stirring in the bullpen, but nobody throwing. And Baltimore is going to go with Rogers for at least a seventh inning. Nobody's throwing in their pen either right now. It's the 1-0. Chopper over the mound towards short, misses the second base bag. Walls has it to the left of the bag, and he throws to first to get Basayo. And that is two very easy outs on a handful of pitches. For Freddie Peralta. Up comes Dylan Beavers, who has one of two home runs tonight for Baltimore, and both momentum changing. Right after the Rays had moved in front 3-1 on a home run by Kenny Piper, Beavers on the first pitch of the second inning buried one over the right center field wall to make it 3-2. As a pitch outside, a ball 1-0, and from there the score held until the fifth, when a hit batter, an infield hit and a throwing error, a strikeout, what should have been a second strikeout pitch in there, a strike 1-1, but eventually a sac fly after a check swing that led to Kevin Cash's objection was called ball three. And then Pete Alonso, with a game tied at three, belted a two-run homer for the current margin. 1-1. Popped him up, foul, straight back out of play. It's 1-2. I've said Peralta's just around 80 pitches in the ballgame. And if he can find a way here to get you through this inning and maybe even get another out or two, it certainly would help out the Rays' bullpen a bit as well. Because you're playing all these games in a row, 13 without a day off. 1-2. Low for a ball. It's 2-2. In fact, in the last eight games, Rays are giving up a lot of runs. Five or more, every one but one. Four or more in every game. And they've only gotten one start where the starter has gone six innings. 2-2. Taken low for a ball, 3-2. That was the extra inning loss to Baltimore where Ian Seymour went six. So when you're not even getting six innings out of your starter, and I can't imagine Shane McClanahan has stretched out for tomorrow to go that length, you need the other guys to really pick up the innings and soak them up. Pitch is looped on the line to right. Coming on Vallejo a little late, but he's there to make the play. Moving toward the foul line in fair ground. And that is a 1-2-3 for Peralta. So he does go through six Rays are down 5-3. We're back with more after this on the Rays Baseball Network.
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1: 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Go and you'll know. Well, Rays are down 5-3. We start the seventh inning. We'll see if Jorge Mateo can give Tampa Bay a chance to get back into this ball game. They're only down a bloop and a blast, and hopefully get us started. Andy Freed.
0: Okay, Neil, thank you very much. And here is Mateo to start the inning. He scored a run tonight without a hit. The first pitch taken outside. And it is 1-0. Mateo reached under fielder's choice, stole second, scored on the two-run homer by Piper. And then grounded a third his last time up. And the pitch, little dribbler. Back to the mound. Off to the first base side. Underhanding Rogers to first to get a hustling Mateo. Thought for second it stuck in the mitt, but he was able to do a little duck pin bowling down to first base and retire him. That's one out. Duck pin bowling is a big thing up here in Maryland, I might add. Here's Kenny Piper. Two-run homer and a strikeout.
1: Evan Longoria used to have duck pin bowling at his restaurant. Duckies, yeah.
0: Does that have duck pins?
1: It did. When he had that open, that was had a duck pin bowling.
0: I didn't realize.
1: Yeah, I used to go there. It was fun.
0: I'd love to go duck pin bowling again. It's great. Smaller ball, you get three rolls instead of the two with the 10 pins. Kenny Piper takes first pitch outside. Ball one. Starting to get a little late, but down only

0: Mayo even with a bag at third. Defense straight up otherwise. And now Mayo backs up on the 2-1 from Rogers. Swing and a miss, strike two. Two balls, two strikes. So 2-2. The count to Piper. And then Liam Hicks on deck. Rays have gone down 11 in a row against Rogers. Make it 12 in a row. Fastball swung on a miss, strike three. Kind of like his season. Rough beginning, and then got dialed in. And this is another really solid start from Rogers, who has been every bit the top of their rotation of late. And up comes Liam Hicks with two out, nobody on. Rays need a jolt of something here. They have not had a base runner since the third inning. All right, here's Hicks. He struck out and grounded out to first. And Rogers from his wine, he is in some kind of rhythm right now. And I think Hicks doing everything he can to disrupt it. And a first pitch breaking ball strike, and it's 0-1. He has just been getting it and getting rid of it. Into a very, very good rhythm these last four innings. He throws. Sweeper, low and outside. One ball, one strike. Ball's on deck. It's Yennier Cano that's warming up. Rays had two good appearances against him at Tropicana Field, so they have him warming in the seventh tonight. Hicks takes outside. Two balls and a strike and a challenge. Samuel Basayo with the challenge. And the big board tells us, strike two. One ball, two strikes.
1: Ball's overturned to a strike.
0: That's Vic Carapazza. It's the first ABS of the night. It worked in Basayo's favor. It is one ball and two strikes. The left-hander pitches. Swing and a foul down the left field line. Now remember, with two strikes, Rogers went down and in with a sinker, one of his least used pitches, to get Hicks swinging and missing, which Liam hardly ever does. But he got him his first time, and now on 1-2, see what he gets. Fastball pulled way outside, 2-2. And that fastball still alive, 97 for Rogers. Two balls, two strikes. With two out of the bases empty. Here he comes, low and away, full count 3-2. It's full, Walls dying to hit, he's on deck. And Rogers, meantime, trying to get through seven innings. Now his payoff, low and away, ball four. And Hicks down in the count 1-2, able to draw the walk. And Rogers never went back to that pitch that he struck him out on his first time. He kept working him away. So Hicks is on, and the tying run comes up, and Taylor Walls. And Basayo was trying to get so low there. In fact, he had extended his left leg all the way out and missed the baseball as it came in. Drew French, the pitching coach, to the mound with Walls coming up. And Taylor should full well know they're going right after him here. 100 pitches for Rogers even. But the Orioles want no parts of Yandy Diaz this inning.
2: Yeah, I got to imagine, because this is the end of third time through, if we get that far, it'll be Cano on Yandy.
0: One would think, but it's up to Walls. How about that? 100 pitches tonight for Rogers, exactly half of them. Fastballs. Rays got three runs in the second to make a 1-0 deficit into a 3-1 lead. They've given it all back and then some. And trail the Birds, 5-3, two out, seventh inning. Hicks being held by Alonso, not a threat to run. And here's Taylor Walls. First pitch to him, pop foul back onto the screen. A fastball in on the hands at 95. And it's no balls and a strike. Taylor has swung on and missed. Both times up, swinging strikeouts. Rogers to the set, shortly to first by Hicks. And the pitch taken too high. One ball, one strike. Any way to get on base here to get Yandy Diaz batting. And he would be the go-ahead run if he were to come up this inning. Wall swings and lines one to center. Back going is Colton Cowser. Still going back, but he catches it over his left shoulder.

0: to retire the side. Seventh inning stretch time at Oriole Park at Camden Yards. Orioles 5, Rays 3 on the Rays Radio Network.
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5: 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They are the official mortgage partner of the Tampa Bay Rays. Freddie Peralta still on for the seventh. The Rays are down 5-3. As we take a quick look at the Visit Tampa Bay out-of-town scoreboard, the Brewers today became the first team to 80 wins in the big leagues. They edged Atlanta by a score of 2-1. Currently, Yankees leading the Blue Jays 3-1 after 5. And the Red Sox edging the Giants 5-4 as they go to the top of the sixth at Fenway Park. And meanwhile, Freddie Peralta trying to keep the Rays within striking distance. Trevor Rogers probably done, so a zero on the board would certainly help with the Rays down 5-3.
0: Well, Freddie Peralta, only one start this year, has gotten an out in the seventh inning. And first pitch to Kobe Mayo is strike one called, 0-1. That was all the way back on May 23rd in Miami when he was a member of the Mets. Went 7 innings, gave up 4 runs, and took the loss. Here he pitches, low and away, and it's even up, 1-1. Bunch of 6-inning performances, but really, since June turned to July, it's been 4- and 5-inning performances. Did go 6 in Sacramento against the A's 2 starts ago. Swinging a little dribbler up the first base line, Peralta over to his left to field, underhands to first for out number 1. So first time since May, he gets an out in the 7th. And with 1 away, up comes Colton Cowser. Cowser has twice gone on base on infield hits. And then he scored the go-ahead run on the homer by who else? Pete Alonso. Here's Cowser, 5-3 Baltimore, 7th inning. And the first pitch inside corner strike. You know, I'm not saying this is tied together, but it's interesting that Kevin Cash took out Freddie Peralta at the 4 2/3 inning mark, his last start against these O's. Pitch is driven foul into the club level off the third base side, caught by a fan with one hand, and it's 0-2. And he took him out for that top of the order, which was Holiday and Alonso. And today he was left in. Holiday got the sack fly after the check swing that should have been strike three, and then it was Alonso seeing him for the third time, took him out of the yard, and that's when the game turned. Gouser swings and misses at the slow breaking ball for 2 down.
5: To play devil's advocate, though, if it is called a swinging strike three and it's 1st and 3rd and 2 out, Kevin Cash is still in the game. Maybe they walk Alonso there. Maybe Alonso doesn't get a chance to swing the bat. Gunnar Henderson flies out, and the game's still where it is right now at 3-2.
0: Totally agree. Here's Leody Taveras. And the first pitch to him, swung on a miss. And I wasn't bringing that up in a critical way.
5: No,
0: I
5: mean,
0: there was nothing to really counter from what I was saying, but it is interesting that it is at exactly that same point of the game, same pitcher against the same hitters, And Rays are coming up short on both ends. Ball one is outside, one ball, one strike.
5: Sometimes when it's not going well, damned if you do, damned if you don't. You
0: got that right. One ball, one strike. Swing, line drive to the gap, left center field. That's into the alley, base hit. Cut off on the backhand by DeLuca and holding Tavares to a single. Two out, base hit to left for Tavares. And now the fourth time for Jackson Holliday. It was with Holliday up and with two strikes in the count that he rather clearly went through on a check swing. And I'm not trying to pile on Dylan Wilson, but he missed the call. And Holliday got another swing, then a sac fly, and then the two-run homer by Alonso. The pitch outside, one ball, no strikes. And look, I think you almost never, ever, much as it might feel like it, lose a game because of an umpire's call. So I refuse to say that that's the reason. Pitches outside, because teams get calls and don't get calls all the time. And I don't think there's an umpire out there that is doing it with malicious intent at a team, but it is a part of the game, and tonight it did happen to work against the Rays. Two balls, no strikes. Holliday takes strike, and it's 2-1. You'd think around here that the Orioles got swept by the Yankees because of one controversial call on a called back homer by Pete Alonso. You don't lose or win the game because of the men in black. On 2-1, he's low, 3-1, and Pete Alonso is on deck. Three and one the count. 97 pitches for Peralta. His day is winding down. Can he get through seven? Tavares runs. The pitch is driven to DeLuca in center. Drifting over to his right. He catches it. Peralta is through seven. But he's on the hook. And the Rays are up against it. We go to the eighth. Top of the order. Yandy Diaz coming up when we get back. It is 5-3 Orioles on the Rays Radio Network.
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5: 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The seventh inning stretch from Union Home Mortgage, the official mortgage partner of the Rays, and our Weeble call to the pen for the first time tonight. Andrew Kittredge, the former Ray, facing Tampa Bay right now. Yandy Diaz to start it, and then it looks like pinch hitter Jonathan Aranda. Rays down 5-3 in the eighth.
0: Here is Yandy Diaz against his former teammate Kittredge, big bearded right-hander on the first base side of the rubber. The first pitch of the inning is taken all the way. It's a called strike, and it's 0-1. Yandy is hitless. 11-game hit streak on the line. Grounded to third, popped to first, fly to center. Another one by Kittredge, waved at and foul tipped off the catcher Basayo. It's nothing in two. Kittredge, reliable right-hander. And yet he's going to have to go through this top of the Rays order here. Wonder if DeLuca will bat. We shall see. Two hitters from now, but we do see Aranda next. Diaz rolls it lightly foul towards Aranda in the on-deck area. And it stays nothing at two. Kittredge fastballs and sliders. And a former All-Star is a member of the Rays in 2021. One and two. He throws. Swing and a miss. Got him to chase the slider down and away. And the Rays still don't have a hit since the third inning. One out, nobody on in the eighth. And here's the pinch hitter. No, pardon me. They're not going to bat Aranda. He was in the on-deck area. They're calling him back. So Aranda was going to hit if Yandy got aboard, I suppose, as the tying run. Instead, it'll be Valade and then DeLuca. So they're saving Aranda, perhaps later on, maybe for Mateo. We'll see if we can get that far. Right now we're in the eighth. One out. Base is empty. Rays behind 5-3. And a swing line drive, base hit center field. And now DeLuca will be called back, and Aranda will come up now. So Valet gets the Rays' first hit since the third inning. He's 2-for-4, and now there's a little bit of life. Here comes Aranda to pinch hit for DeLuca.
5: Well, I guess they wanted to make sure he was the tying run at least before they put him in. Rodney Linares, of course, pushing the buttons now with Kevin Cash ejected back in that key fifth inning.
0: All right, so here is Aranda. It also gets Drew French, the pitching coach, to the mound. Valade at first. Aranda, the tying run, who's enjoyed hitting here in this ballpark over the years. Who wouldn't? A left-hand batter with right field rather friendly. You know, for so many years, this ballpark was such a home run friendly haven that it got to be or is hard to attract pitchers to come here. But right field has remained the same. Left field, they've moved it back and forth now, kind of split the difference from what they once did. Here's Valade at first, being held by Alonso, and here's Aranda. That first pitch to him, taken all the way. It's a called strike, 0-1. Jonathan has not been hitting the ball for as much power. And I don't even mean just home runs, but extra base hits as he was earlier on in the year. Needs to get a second wind. Yeah, the Rays are going to go anywhere. And an 0-1, he takes too high. One ball, one strike. It's interesting, too, to put Aranda up here because the Orioles cannot counter with a left-hander against him. With Kittredge, the new pitcher, in, he has to face three hitters. And then Caminero's on deck. Infield plays into pool. Shortstop Henderson near the bag at second. Aranda swings and grounds it. Foul outside first, and now it's 1-2. And they do have Josh Walker, a lefty, up in their pen. Of the two lefties that the Orioles have, it's Walker that's been the higher leverage guy, and Grant Wolfram more of the B side. One ball, two strikes to Aranda. Kittredge, closed stance, leans back on the mound, and now time called by Aranda. Rays have trailed 5-3 since the fifth inning. The outfield spread way out here, and with two strikes, Aranda likes to go into that left center field gap. There's a lot of room out there. Beavers, the left fielder, is swung way over towards the foul line. Now the 1-2 pitch to the pinch hitter, Aranda, on the way. Outside, 2-2. So two balls, two strikes. Valade a little inch by inch, small lead at first. Kittredge to the belt. He throws. Swing and a miss. Struck him out on a ball in the dirt. Two men away. And now Junior Caminero coming up.
5: Last week or so, Jonathan's been kind of vulnerable to that slider down and in. It's almost like he's trying to catch up to the high heater and he's cheating to it. And then he gets kind of caught in between.
0: Oh, what a big second out. The Rays are running out of outs, and here's their best chance to come back tonight. Junior Caminero is the tying run. And the first one to him. Slider, low and away, started to go and held back. And if you're thinking a home run, five of them allowed by Kittredge in 38 innings this year. Junior has not hit a home run since Sacramento. He does lead the Rays, 35 jacks on the season. Defense straight up, all the way around Mayo, a couple of steps towards the foul line at third. Caminero grounds one right to second baseman. Jackson Holliday picks it up and throws to first, and it's a scoreless inning for Kittredge, and the Rays are running out of time. We go to the last of the eighth, 5-3 Baltimore on the Rays Radio Network.
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0: Swinging a ball drilled deep in the air to left. This is way back, and the Orioles have taken a 5-3 lead. Pete Alonso is the hottest hitter perhaps in the game. That is his 30th homer this season.
1: And that is the difference in the game right now. Ray's still trailing the Orioles 5-3. Chris Adams-Wall still hanging out with you here at Four Green Fields in downtown Tampa by the Riverwalk at our Rays watch party. We hope that you will tune into the post-game show and give us a call into the Spectrum fan line. The post-game fan line is presented by Spectrum, built for big moments here for game day. Let's have a comeback. Let's send it back to Andy and Neil in Baltimore.
0: All right, thanks very much, Chris. Couple of things. When the Rays are on the road, the party's still on. Head to Hooters in Clearwater Wednesday, August 26th, for an official Rays watch party as Tampa Bay plays the Tigers at 110. Grab some wings, win tickets, or score autographed merch. RaysBaseball.com/watchparty for more. And Rays Baseball brought to you in part by the electrical workers of IBEW Local 915, lighting the way to a better Tampa Bay. We've got a Weeble call to the pen. It's Garrett Clevenger for Freddie Peralta. Final line on Freddie, 7 innings, 7 hits, 5 runs, all earned, 1 walk, 1 hit batter, 6 strikeouts, and 2 homers. Garrett Clevenger is on with the final with the following defensive changes. Jonathan Aranda stays in the game at first base after pinch hitting. Liam Hicks moves from first base to catcher. Cedric Mullins in center field after Johnny DeLuca was pinch hit for, and DeLuca, or rather Mullins, is in Kenny Piper's spot in the order, which is third in the ninth inning. And here's Clevenger to Pete Alonso, the difference in the game.
2: And Clevenger's pitch to Alonso. Slow ground ball towards the charging shortstop Walls. Off balance flip and throw in time. Nicely done. He had to catch a little tough spinner there off the bat of Alonso. You know, with his bat speed, it's got a ton of spin. Taylor colored right at his left hip, maintained control, and got his man.
0: Get the viral RMS Mystery Squishy Dumpling presented by Orlando Health Sunday, August 30th. When the Rays take on the Padres, purchase a mystery squishy dumpling ticket package with a seat to the game and a blue, white, yellow, or the rare City Connect squishy dumpling.
2: Comes Gunnar Henderson. And lefty on lefty, first pitch to him, up and inside, ball one. It's important for Clevenger to have a good inning. He has been in a little bit of a slump, 3 or 4 straight appearances, not what we've come to expect for Garrett, nor what he's come to expect for himself, I'm sure. So down 2 runs as the Rays are. Here's the time for him to get right again. And the 1-0 deal, strike called over the inside. 1 ball, 1 strike. In the ninth inning, Rays scheduled to have Simpson, Mateo, and Mullins do up. Rico Garcia, the man warming up in the Orioles bullpen, swinging a foul down the left field line, and it is 1-2. Garcia was really good against the Rays back at Tropicana Field. As you'd expect, they're going to give him a save situation tonight. And he's only 5-for-10 in save spots this year. 5 blown saves. 1 ball, 2 strikes. Here's Clevenger dealing. Very high, 2-2. Gunnar Henderson has walked. He has grounded first. He has flied to center. 2-2. Now a little deep knee bend for Clevenger. He kicks and pitches. Swing at him. Foul tip. Pardon me. Just got a piece. And 2 balls, 2 strikes. In that ninth inning we mentioned, if anybody reaches, then Hicks would come up. So, you know, you got 2 on-base guys to begin the inning, and then you got some very good left-handed hitters after that. So this one not done yet. The Rays just have to stop the Orioles right here. 2-2. He throws off the hands, fouled back to the lower deck. 2 balls, 2 strikes. Tell you what, lower deck pretty much filled up. Second deck, baseline to baseline, pretty much filled up. The upper deck from foul pole to foul pole pretty much filled up tonight. Big crowd at Camden Yards. 2-2. Here's Clevenger home. Outside, ball 3. It is full. 3 balls, 2 strikes. With O'Neill next. Thick part of the order for the O's here in the 8th against Clev. Who's ready and comes home. Line drive left center, base hit for Gunnar Henderson. On base two more times today. Man on for the O's in the eighth. Just a fastball right in the heart of the plate at 96. The pitch probably good, but the location maybe not quite what Clevenger wants. And here's Kyle Snyder going to the mound. They go to the seventh inning in New York City. The Yankees lead the Blue Jays 3-1. On a visit, Tampa Bay out-of-town scoreboard. Giants have made it a game, but still trail 6-4 in Boston. In the top of the seventh inning up at Fenway Park. So nobody cooperating tonight, but the Rays, you know, Drew Rasmussen said it last homestand. The Rays in a position where they control things. It doesn't matter so much what the other teams do as long as the Rays win. And if they don't win today, losing 6 out of 8, it's a bad time of year to do that. Plenty of time remaining, 34 games to go in the season. And it gets late fast, but the Rays, I mean, this is why we were so happy when they banked as many wins as they did, but they're proving to be a little more streaky of late. Big winning streak, and now a cold stretch to follow. Here's O'Neill after Snyder's visit with Henderson to first. The first pitch to O'Neill, down the middle, strike with a fastball, 95, and it's 0-1. O'Neill has been crushing lefties since the beginning of July, hitting 354 against left-handed pitchers. Clevenger look towards first. Henderson holds. Swing ground ball towards third. Backhanded by Caminero. Throwing to second. There's an out. Mateo with a turn to Aranda. Double play. Two long throws. 5-4-3. And the Rays could not have executed it any better than they just did. Here we go. Ninth inning from Baltimore. Last chance for the Rays. Orioles 5, Rays 3 on the Rays Radio Network.
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0: 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We also have Weeble Caught of the Bullpen, and it is Rico Garcia. 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This is the 11th game between the Rays and Orioles. This is the seventh time in 11 games that Garcia has faced Tampa Bay. And in the first six, he's allowed only one run. The Rays need at least two here in the ninth, down 5-3.
1: Yes, they do. It is Simpson to start it. With third baseman Mayo shallow. Alonso at first, wide of the bag and even. Maybe a step or two in now. Chandler takes. First pitch, low and outside, ball one. Rays need a base runner to get the tying run up. For now, Jorge Mateo is in the on-deck area. One would think Richie Palacios could be a guy to pinch hit if Simpson gets on. Even if he doesn't, you'd think that would be the guy there. Here it comes. Simpson lifts it foul left side and down to the big crowd. It's one ball, one strike. Garcia born in Honolulu. And he is proven to be a reliable reliever for the Orioles. One ball, one strike. Simpson swings and fouls away again. He got off to a very, very hot start. And it's hard to keep up a pace where you've got like a .2 ERA for too long. And he has certainly come back to earth. But the Orioles without Ryan Helsley these days are doing a bit of a mix and match in their bullpen. Cano and Sanders. But tonight they call upon Garcia. 1-2 to the left-hand batting Simpson. Now the delivery. Taken low, two balls, two strikes. This is where early in the year we talked about on base percentage for Chandler. This is a time, you know, when he gets a hit, it's almost always a single anyway. Any way to get aboard. A .335 on base percentage. I'll bet he'd like it up a little bit higher. The 2-2, swing and a miss. He struck him out. Boy, you don't see that a whole lot. Credit to Garcia for getting Chandler. And now Mateo will hit. The Rays have had only two base runners after the third inning today. One on a walk and one on a single. The offense has gone away, and the Rays pitchers gave back a 3-1 lead. And the person of Freddy Peralta today who's on the hook. If the Rays can't come back, here's Mateo. Right-hand batter and a first pitch to him. Swing and a miss, and it's 0-1. Garcia is a strikeout guy, better than a strikeout per inning. No balls, one strike to count to Mateo. The next one fouled straight back and it's 0-2. Each of these next two guys, Mateo and then Mullins, former Orioles. They gave a little tribute to Tyler Wells today before the game. They gave a tribute to Mullins when we were here in May. Nothing and two to Mateo. Mateo was an Oriole during their last playoff. Type runs, 23 and 24. And he struck him out swinging, and the Rays down to the last out. A night that seemed quite promising when the Rays came back from a 1-0 deficit. And took a 3-1 lead, but the offense went bye-bye, and they did not add on. And the Rays down to the last chance. It's up to Mullins to get on any way he can and give Liam Hicks a chance. The first pitch to him, outside ball one. The Orioles have lost four in a row. They'd only had one other five-game losing streak. That had been back in early weeks of the season from April into May. One ball, no strikes. The next one, low and inside, 2-0. And they a win today, and they clinched the season series against the Rays. Remember, the Rays swept them three in a row. It will be a 7 out of 8 stretch for the O's against the Rays if they can come back. And the 2-0 pitch from the Oriole right-hander. Swing and a miss, and it's 2-1. Good live fastball at 96 for Rico Garcia. Two and one. Here it is. Popped him up. Should end the night. Shallow center field. Waiting for it out there is the center fielder Couser. The Orioles clinch a season series and win game one. And this miserable week for the Rays continues. The Orioles started it with a win last Friday. They continue it with a win this Friday. And they beat the Rays by the final score of 5-3. The final totals now for the victorious O's. 5 runs, 8 hits. No errors, and they left 2. For the losing Rays, 3 runs, 7 hits. 1 error, they left 4. The winning pitcher is Trevor Rogers. He goes to 9-8. The loss to Freddy Peralta, he drops to 5-11. The save to Rico Garcia, a 1-2-3 ninth. It is his 6th save of the year. Time of the game only, 2 hours and 13 minutes. And never did I get the attendance. The Orioles go to 62-67 for the year. The Rays drop their 6th in 8 tries. They are down to 76-52, and they are undoing all that good work that they did on the West Coast. And now we can only hope that the Blue Jays come back late, or the first place lead would be down to 3. Let's bring in Chris Adams. Waldo's going to be hosting our postgame show in just a moment. And with Chris, as always, we'd like to start with our Crown Automotive play, key to the game, I should say. And Crown Automotive, the better way to buy for the last 50 years, an official car and truck dealer of the Tampa Bay Rays since the beginning. Chris, what's happening? I hope the watch party was good, but it's a bummer up here. Curious what you got for key to the game.
2: Great. That game just flew by, though, and it started out well enough. What a moment for Kenny Piper getting his first big league homer. But after that, the Rays really didn't do much offensively. Yeah, the third inning, they got the 3 hits, but unfortunately, they couldn't turn it into anything. But Andy, you touched on it. When Ryan Vallade singled in the 8th, that was their first hit since the 3rd inning. So only 1 base knock from the 3rd until the end of the ball game. That is my key. 3 runs. If you pitch well enough, that's probably enough, but the Rays probably need to do a little bit more offensively. What do you think, Neil?
0: Chris, I'm going to go with the Dylan Beavers home run because of the lack of shutdown inning. To me, that's been the problem in the last 8 games, is the Rays are not putting up a shutdown right after they score. So the next pitch was a home run. Even though it didn't tie the game, it made it 3-2. For me, that's my key because it gave the Orioles some momentum back.
1: Well, I think you guys nailed the most important two, but I'll lay this at Freddy Peralta tonight too, because given a 3-1 lead, the home run right away, like Neil is mentioning, had them come back. But then in the 5th inning, the leadoff hit by pitch to Mayo on the very first pitch, and then an infield single by Colton Couser, the strikeout of Taveras, but then on the controversial check swing, it went the Orioles' way. And then Holiday, instead of 2 outs, it was 1 out, and a sac fly tied the game, and then Alonso with a home run. What more can we say about Pete Alonso? He, guy, is just a nightmare right now against the Rays and against the league overall. So I'll put it at Freddy Peralta. I mean, I had people texting me and saying he was better today, and I suppose at moments he was, but 5 runs in 7 innings is not going to cut it for the Rays to get where they want to go, especially when they're not hitting right now as well. Chris, what do you got for play of the game?
2: Well, you already mentioned it, Andy. It's Superman himself, Pete Alonso, 30th home run. That one went a long way, and that one really gave the Orioles all the momentum that they needed the rest of the way. So Pete Alonso's homer is tonight's Dreamfinders Homes play of the game. 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And with that, let's announce the winner of the Jonathan Aranda bat from the most recent homestand. Congrats to X user at burning_up_. We'll send you a message and you'll get the autographed Aranda bat in your hands. Burning up for the win.
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7: The tropics are getting active. And in Southwest Florida, that matters. A system in the Gulf, a wave in the Atlantic, a storm worth watching. Wink meteorologists are already tracking what could happen next. With Wink Doppler 3X, neighborhood alerts, and forecasts closer to home, Wink helps you know before it reaches your street. When the tropics turn, turn to Wink. The Weather Authority.
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0: First, easy play for Jonathan Aranda. He'll take it to the bag, touch up, and that is 4 hitless innings for Shane McClanahan.
11: The Rays postgame show starts right now.
2: 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I'm Chris Adams-Wall. Derek DeBose back at our network studios. I'm still hanging out here at Fort Greene Fields in downtown Tampa by the Riverwalk for our Rays watch party. Had a great crowd on hand here tonight alongside Becca Carney and Austin Platt. And it was a quick game tonight, and unfortunately it did not go in favor of your Tampa Bay Rays. Just 2 hours and 13 minutes is all it took for the Rays to lose again to the Baltimore Orioles. 5-3 this time, so that is the fourth loss in their last 5 games to the O's, and the Rays are now 2-6 since their 9-0 road trip out on the West Coast. And it didn't go that well at the beginning for Freddie Peralta tonight. Two pitches in, and the Rays were already down 1-0 at the bottom of the first inning. The first pitch Peralta threw tonight ended up being a double from Jackson Holliday. Pete Alonso struck an RBI single in the next at-bat. So, again, two pitches in, and it was 1-0 Baltimore. But then Tampa Bay had quite a response against the lefty starter Trevor Rogers, who worked a 1-2-3 first inning, retiring Yandy Diaz, Ryan Vallade, and Johnny DeLuca. It was an interesting lineup tonight also, with DeLuca hitting third, Vallade hitting second, Jorge Mateo hitting sixth, Kenny Piper hitting seventh, Liam Hicks batting eighth. But the configuration appeared to be the right move in the second, because Junior Caminero doubled to begin that inning. Then Chandler Simpson drove him in with an RBI single, and just like that, we were all square at one. Jorge Mateo then reached on a fielder's choice, ended up stealing second, and then Kenny Piper, who was playing in just his second ever Major League Baseball game, launched a two-run home run to left center field, his first big league homer, and it was 3-1 Rays. And at that point, I truly felt like this was going to be the Rays night, maybe even the Rays series, and it still could be, but the Rays did not score again after Kenny Piper popped that two-run homer. They got three more singles in the third, one from Ryan Vallade, another from Johnny DeLuca, another from Junior Caminero, but they could not score anybody, and they did not get another hit until the eighth inning, until Ryan Vallade had a one-out single against Andrew Kittredge, who came on for Trevor Rogers in that eighth inning. Rogers ended up going seven innings of three-run ball tonight, six hits, a walk, and six strikeouts. But the Rays, they still led 3-1 going into the bottom of the second, but then Dylan Beavers hit a solo homer off Freddie Peralta that made it a one-run game. And even though Peralta settled down after that, had a 1-2-3 third, a 1-2-3 fourth, going into the fifth, he hit Kobe Mayo with the very first pitch he threw in that inning. Then the single by Colton Cowser, the throwing error by the former Oriole Jorge Mateo, had runners at the corners, nobody out. Leody Taveras struck out. That was good from Freddie Peralta. And then it appeared that Jackson Holliday went around on a two-strike pitch, but the umpires decided that, nope, he didn't. Kevin Cash lost it, which he is entitled to do. That is his prerogative. And he felt, like I think we all probably felt at home, that that was strike three. That should have been the second out, and it should not have been the second out on a sac fly, which is what happened almost immediately after that was not called strike three. Kevin Cash got thrown out of the game for arguing. Just the first time that that's happened this season, and the 21st time in his career. Jackson Holliday delivers that sac fly, makes it a 3-3 game. And then who came up next? Pete Alonso. And I think we all know what he did. A two-run homer to left, the 30th of the season for Pete Alonso. I know we all looked at that contract and thought, whoa, that's a lot of money. But Pete Alonso so far has been worth just about all of it. Again, 30 home runs for Alonso, three RBIs tonight. He has 85 on the season. And that was it. Those were the last runs to come across in the bottom of the fifth. Rays lose by two, and again, just one hit for them from the third inning until the end of the game. They're now 76-52. The Orioles improve to 62-67. And remember, they're coming off of getting swept by the New York Yankees, who are winning again tonight. 3-1 over the Toronto Blue Jays in the middle of the eighth in the Bronx. We will continue to keep you updated right here on the Rays radio post-game show. But tough one tonight for the Rays indeed. We'll see if they can bounce back tomorrow, but we do want to hear from you on the Spectrum fan line, 1-888-388-0957. That's 1-888-388-0957. The post-game fan line is presented by Spectrum, built for big moments, here for game day. We'll go to our first break here on the show, but when we come back, we are hopeful to hear from Rays manager Kevin Cash and others, and of course, we'll take your calls on the Spectrum fan line at 1-888-388-0957. And we will be back right after these messages on the Rays Baseball Network.
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4: Unfortunately, the results weren't there. Derek DeBose back at our network studios, as always. And your Tampa Bay Rays, unfortunately, they're back in the loss column. A 5-3 defeat tonight to the Baltimore Orioles. The Rays, they did lead 3-1 following Kenny Piper's first big league homer, a two-run blast in the second. That followed an RBI single by Chandler Simpson, but that was the only inning in which the Rays were able to score tonight, as the Orioles got one in the first, one in the second, and three more in the fifth. The biggest swing of them all, though, was Pete Alonso's two-run homer in the bottom of the fifth. They also got a solo shot from Dylan Beavers in the second, an RBI single from Pete Alonso in the first inning, and a sacrifice fly from Jackson Holliday in that fifth inning. And before that, it looked like Jackson Holliday had gone around on a half swing. Kevin Cash thought so anyway, and Kevin Cash was ejected from the game for arguing when the umps decided that, nope, he actually didn't go around, and that led to the sac fly, which tied the game at three, and then that led to Pete Alonso launching the two-run homer in the next at-bat. And as we speak, the New York Yankees continue to have a 3-1 lead against the Toronto Blue Jays in New York City at the moment. 3-1 in the bottom of the eighth, in fact. So if the Yankees do hold on to that lead and they win tonight, the Rays' lead atop the American League East standings will be down to 3 games. So we'll see how that goes. Rays still have 2 more games against the Orioles this weekend. Tomorrow night, of course, they will re-up against the O's, and then on Sunday, they'll play an afternoon finale. Tomorrow night, Shane McClanahan's going to pitch in his hometown there of Baltimore, and he'll go up against Brandon Young, and then on Sunday, Shane Boz, the former Ray, will take on Nick Martinez, who is going to try to bounce back also. The Rays, they're just going through it at the moment, 2-6 since that 9-0 road trip. And as Andy Freed said, they're almost done undoing all the work that they did out west there. 9-0 in Denver, Seattle, and West Sacramento, and 2-6 since, including 4 losses in 5 games to the Baltimore Orioles. But we are hopeful to hear from Kevin Cash here shortly. And then I believe we're also going to hear from Kenny Piper, and why not? First big league homer. I'm sure he's going to want to talk about it, but we also want to hear from you on the Spectrum fan line at 1-888-388-0957. That's 1-888-388-0957. So we'll go to another break here on the Rays Radio postgame show. When we come back, we'll hope to hear from Kevin Cash, from Kenny Piper, from you on the Spectrum fan line. So give us a call. Again, 1-888-388-0957, and we will return right after this on the Rays Baseball Network.
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3: We are the Fan, Southwest Florida's sports authority.
4: Now it scored with 4 unanswered runs the rest of the way, and they were out hit by Baltimore tonight also, 8-7. The Rays with runners in scoring position went 2-for-3, so that's good, but not many opportunities, and they left 4 men on base, just 1 stolen base tonight. Jorge Mateo's 12th this season. Kenny Piper hit his first big league homer and also threw out Colton Cowser, who was trying to steal second after a single in the second inning.

0: from Rays manager Kevin Cash, who is standing by up at Oriole Park at Camden Yards. Here is the Tampa Bay skipper, Kevin Cash.
1: Obviously, that was a pivotal moment in the game.
2: Yeah.
1: You know what happened afterward.
2: Yeah.
1: I mean, you can't undo it, but you probably have to wonder what happened if you get that strikeout call there, right?
2: We'll never know.
1: We won't never know.
2: No.
1: Freddie, what did you think?
2: You know what? I thought just watching the last two outings on TV, I thought he was a little bit better his last two innings of work. Got the fastball, got the changeup going. I mean, I know they came out of the gates pretty aggressive. They had just seen him, and they probably understood the approach that he was going to take. But commend him for getting the ball in the zone. You know, what you're talking about. We just saw one of the hottest hitters in baseball in Kirk. And before that, we saw Alonso, and it's carried over. Pete Alonso's a special hitter and certainly on a heater right now and really capitalizing against us.
3: Offensively, had the one big inning, but I think yeah. One hit after the third.
2: Yeah, I mean, look, Rogers is very good. He's got a very good fastball. He pitches, throws it a lot. It's deceptive, but I feel like we can be a little bit better to get on the fastball a little bit more and not allow him to just keep repeating that.
1: On the quiet days you've had over this week or so, is there any pattern to it? Is it against a certain pitch or any situation?
2: No. I mean, I think we just got some guys that are just going through it right now, not timed up, but confident they'll get it turned around here soon.
1: And Kenny Piper?
2: That was awesome. Very cool for him. Got a pitch, and off the bat, I thought it was a no-doubter just given how this park plays. But very cool home run, and then holds the guy trying to steal second base. I mean, he can do some things that can really help you win games.
1: An 11-pitch at bat, I think, too.
2: Yeah. I've almost put an inning on Rogers. Now he reset himself the next inning. He was super efficient, had like a 6-pitch inning.
4: For Freddie to regather himself and get through seven after Pete's home run. I mean, is that something of a step forward in a sense?
2: Yeah, I mean, he's a pro, so he's been in those situations before, but I think the overall body of work, we're running a stretch where we don't have many off days right now. Certainly appreciate the efficiency, and it sets us up better for the upcoming games.
0: And that was Rays manager Kevin Cash, and he said it again. It's what he said a number of times during the last homestand. The Rays are just going through it right now, and they've gone through stretches like this a few times this season, including the start of the year. Remember, they started 2-5. Well, now they're 2-6 since the 9-0 road trip, and I think this team was probably due for one of these. Maybe not this quickly after a 9-0 road trip, but there's still a lot of season left. And they have kind of gone up and down. But as I've talked about before, the extremes when it comes to when the going is going right and going good has far outweighed the stretches when things are not going so well for the Tampa Bay Rays. So look for them to turn it around at some point soon. I can't imagine that this is going to be a thing that lasts the rest of the season. That's not who this team is. But they're playing a lot of teams that still have a shot at making the playoffs. Unlike the Rockies, unlike the A's, even the Mariners, they're in it, yes. But they're kind of the last team looking in to the postseason at the moment. Or maybe the farthest away that still has a chance is probably putting it a little bit better. Why don't we also hear from Kenny Piper, though, and what a job Kenny Piper did tonight. His first at bat of this game, he hit his first big league homer, and he really gave the team a lift. The Rays were down 1-0 on the first two pitches thrown by Freddy Peralta tonight, but then Kenny Piper got that big two-run homer following Chandler Simpson's RBI single. What a moment for Kenny Piper. You just wish it had come during a Rays victory. But let's hear from Tampa Bay backstop now, Kenny Piper.
3: Start with the homer. What's that feeling like when you see it go out of the ballpark and then come back into the dugout there for that reception?
5: I was pretty pumped up, to say the least. Typically, I'm the kind of player that's cool cucumber, and I don't show a lot of emotion, but I think I shouted a little bit when I saw it go out, so that was a lot of fun.
3: Did they get the ball for you, manager?
5: They did. I have it in my locker right now.
3: Where's that going?
5: I don't know. My my mom will probably hear this interview. She'll probably get either my first hit or my homer. Haven't decided yet.
1: Did you have anyone here tonight? The wife and baby make it? Or
5: wife and baby were here, and

0: an old college teammate, flew out to see the series as well.
1: And what, as far as catching Freddie, I mean, obviously, you know, he would have liked a little better result, but just catch that guy and see what he can do out there.
0: Yeah, it was a blast. He's a pro. he's a pretty easy guy to catch. I feel like we're clicking. It took us, especially after the first inning, we started to get on a roll and figure out these hitters, and had a couple results that we didn't love early on, but we were able to power through, and overall I think it was a good outing for him, and he's an impressive guy. He's a pro.
1: When did you know you were starting? Did you know yesterday or
0: I knew yesterday. I found out on the flight here.
1: That's pretty cool.
0: It was pretty cool. Yeah, it was a little bit of an opposite time frame from my debut, where I was told 2.5 hours before the game, to yesterday, obviously finding out a day in advance, and so I got to feel the other side of that, you know, sleeping on it and all that, so it's cool.
1: Did you sleep on it?
0: I did, yeah. Okay. I slept pretty good last night, yeah.
2: Okay. How much pride do you take in your catch and throw ability? That was a long time, looked pretty good on the costume.
0: Yeah, a lot. I would say that's probably my best tool as a player. Mm-hmm. I love throwing guys out. I think that's probably a big part of why I'm here. That was fun to get that first one out of the way, too.
1: Thank you.
3: Cool. Thanks, man.
2: Thanks, man.
4: And that was Rays catcher Kenny Piper, who apparently found out on the flight to Baltimore that he was going to start the game tonight. What a cool moment for him. His first big league home run, a moment that he will never forget. And give Kevin Cash a lot of credit for hitting him seventh tonight. I know this lineup tonight probably raised a few eyebrows, but having Kenny Piper hitting above the guy you just got from Miami, who's been hitting cleanup in several games, Liam Hicks, I mean, that takes some courage, I would say, and it paid off almost immediately with Piper's two-run home run there in the second inning. Kenny Piper, I think, is a guy that maybe a lot of us thought, well, how much is he actually going to play? Well, tonight he played almost the whole game. And he gets his first big league round tripper. So congratulations to Kenny Piper, and we'll see if he plays again tomorrow. Why don't we also hear from Freddy Peralta, who started his fourth game as a member of the Tampa Bay Rays tonight. Kind of a mixed bag from the righty, Freddy Peralta. But we'll also, apparently Freddy Peralta's not ready quite yet, but why don't we open up the Spectrum fan line then while we wait for Freddy Peralta. 1-888-388-0957 is the number. That's 1-888-388-0957. And let's go to Brian in Cape Coral, who will kick us off tonight. What's up, Brian?
5: Nothing much, Chris. Just a bit frustrated because it started out as such good games. Congrats to Piper for his first career homer. That was a great call to listen to. But after that, the wheels just fell off of Peralta. And this is why I call him four-inning Freddy, because he is completely useless after four innings. The guy can't pitch, and he's just downright horrible after four innings. Going from the fifth up, he just can't pitch at all. And, I mean, he proved it again today. Yeah, I get it. Should have been a check swing, should have been a strikeout, should have been out of the inning. But you can't play the what-if game because it doesn't get you anywhere. He still failed to register the outs. He still failed to clean up the mess he made, and it came back and it bit the Rays because you decided to throw four fastballs to probably one of the hottest hitters in the league and not expect him to homer off them. Like, you can't be doing that. I know they mentioned in the broadcast that he seemed to be predictable in the early innings. I mean, when you just throw the fastball most of the time, That's going to be easily predictable. You'll get hit off no matter what. They'll become extremely aggressive because they know what to expect. So hopefully maybe change something up, but I wasn't a fan when we traded him, and I'm still definitely not now, and I see it as a waste because the guy has an over 7 ERA since joining Tampa. I mean, he has probably like near a 540 or something like that for the season, but since he's joined the Rays, he's over 7, and he's just ineffective. Doesn't get the job done, and can't have a clean inning. And it's unfortunate, but, I mean, the guy has had only two good seasons in his whole career in Milwaukee. In those two seasons, he had an under 3 ERA. every other season with Milwaukee was 350 or higher. This is someone we need to stop trying to put on a pedestal and act like he's an ace pitcher that'll be a Hall of Famer. He had two good seasons at most. The rest have just been mediocre or middle pack. I mean, I'm hoping I'm wrong, but I don't like seeing him pitch. He's just not that good. I mean, I'll try to get him some more time, but four games and four disastrous results. I mean, not sure what else to expect. But besides that, I mean, the main reason why you lost the game, you won't win a game if you don't get a hit after three innings. And unfortunately, they just seem to have that struggle. Like most of the homestand, after the first few innings, they just can't seem to get on base. And it's pretty brutal because they had their chances, but unfortunately couldn't lock down. You had Rodgers in a nice little grip there, but unfortunately they just allowed him to get back into the groove and lock down. So hopefully we turn the steers around tomorrow with McClanahan and get him some good run support early, and hopefully lock down Baltimore and even the series turn around. But it can only be one, man.
4: You got it, Brian. Thanks very much for the call, and I certainly understand the frustration. To be fair, Freddie Peralta did retire 7 of his last 8 batters. That's just to play devil's advocate, but I'm with you. I mean, so far, he's been, as the kids say, pretty mid. It's a middling performance. It's been average overall, I would say, and he just didn't set a great tone tonight in the first inning. He threw his first pitch. It ended up being a double from Jackson Holliday. He threw his second pitch. It was an RBI single from Pete Alonso. So 2 pitches in, and you're already down 1-0, and you've given up 2 hits. Now, it's still just 4 starts for Freddie Peralta. We still have a lot of season left, so let's hope Kyle Snyder can continue to try to squeeze the best out of Freddie Peralta. And I like to think that we haven't seen the best from Freddie Peralta so far. I think we've seen flashes for sure, but overall, again, it's mid so far, at least through the first 4 outings. And hey, if the Rays were to start the playoffs tomorrow, I can't imagine Freddie Peralta would be one of their starting pitchers in a division series, in a championship series, and in not in a World Series either. I think you would probably be looking at a 3-man rotation, maybe even a 2-man rotation, depending on the series. You have to believe Drew Rasmussen's in there. You have to believe Nick Martinez is in there. Both of those guys have earned that. Shane McClanahan, I would figure, if he's healthy. Griffin Jacks, Ian Seymour, you could argue, has earned his spot. So I think those are probably the 5 you choose from. But again, hopefully Freddie Peralta's best days, at least with the Tampa Bay Rays, are still ahead of him. Let's go next to Gio in Tampa, who is up on the Spectrum fan line. Good evening, Gio.
3: Hey, what's up, brother? What's up, brother? Turning point of the game was the check swing call, of course. Let's look at some positives. Peralta gave us 7 innings, and then we used Clevinger, so our bullpen is ready for tomorrow and Sunday, so that's good news. Better news is my wife and son are going to be at the game tomorrow and Sunday, so we're going to get 2 W's for them. And, you know, still have a 3-game lead, still have everything right in front of us. I realize people are down on Peralta. How can you not be? But the point being is he ate up 7 innings, and our bullpen is perfectly ready for tomorrow and Sunday. Also, I'm hearing there's weather in the area for tomorrow, so let's just cross our fingers because we don't want to have a doubleheader. And also, I'm pretty sure that's our last trip to Baltimore. So looking forward to the game. And as the great Bill Belichick once stated as the coach of the Patriots, every play in every sport should be reviewable. And one more thing, Baltimore was screwed earlier in the week on that home run that Alonso hit. So maybe it's just this is the way for the baseball gods to get even. And if we win 2 out of 3, win the series, and we'll go on to Detroit. So thanks for my call, bro.
4: All right, you got it, Gio. Thanks very much. I wonder if Bill Belichick still believes that now that he's at UNC Chapel Hill. You're right about the bullpen, though, Gio. That should be ready to go for tomorrow. And, again, hopefully The Rays and the Orioles both avoid that weather you were talking about. It does look like that there might be some rain in the forecast up there in Charm City. I think Freddie Peralta is ready to talk, though, so let's send it back up to Baltimore and hear from the Tampa Bay starting pitcher, Freddie Peralta.
6: Start with home run. What's that feeling like when you see it go out of the ballpark and then come back into the dugout there for that reception?
0: I was pretty pumped up, to say the least. Typically, I'm the kind of player that's a cool cucumber, and I don't show a lot of emotion, but I think I shouted a little bit when I saw it go out, so that was a lot of fun.
6: Did they get the ball for you, actually?
0: They did. I have it in my locker.
4: All right, well, we're working on some technical difficulties, but we'll go to our final break here on the Rays Radio postgame show. When we come back, we are hopeful to hear from Freddie Peralta, and we'll get you all set for game two of this three-game series between the Rays and the Orioles. That's coming up right after this on the Rays Baseball Network.
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0: And welcome back to our final segment here on the Rays Radio post-game show, everybody. Rays lose to the Orioles again tonight, 5-3 in their series opener up in Charm City. But we'll play again tomorrow. The Rays, though, just 2-6 following their 9-0 road trip out west. Let's hear from Freddie Peralta, though, who suffered his 11th overall loss this season. He did go 7 innings, but 5 runs, all of them earned on 7 hits, 1 walk, and 6 strikeouts. He now sports a 5.33 earned run average. So before we get you all set for tomorrow's game 2 of this 3-game set, let's send it up to Baltimore one final time and hear from the Tampa Bay right-hander, Freddie Peralta.
1: What did it seem like having just seen those guys? They came out pretty aggressive against you. What did you see, and how were you kind of able to adjust after that to get through 7?
2: No, you know, they were aggressive, and we noticed that, and we just lost them down with the off pitches and all that. I was able to land it for a strike, and after that, we were getting a lot of weak contests and quick outs.
1: What did you see on the check swing call, and how does that kind of affect an inning the way that it goes?
2: I think, you know, it was very obvious, you know, that he crossed the bat. Even he knew because he was on the way to the dugout. But, you know, the umpire missed the call. You know, shit happens. And, you know, I probably should make a better pitch than to Peter. We were competing in that pitch because we knew the guy that we were facing, you know what I'm saying? One of the best hitters in the game. Mm-hmm. But we were competing in that pitch, but he was able to make damage on that one.
3: And that changes the way that inning unfolds pretty significantly, not getting that punch out there.
2: Yeah, right? Yeah. 100%. I tried to calm myself after that because I knew that I was still in the situation. I get the pop out, I get the out. Another run is scored because the runner attacked, but you know, I had 2 outs, and I was trying to get out of the inning as quick as I could.
3: You know? Did you get a kick out of seeing Cash get that worked up? That was your first ejection of the year.
2: Crazy, man. You know, when I came in, I talked to him about it, and, you know, we were right at the end of the day. You know, I am the one that, you know, I knew that I couldn't be in argument with the umpire because I had to seal pitching, but, you know, I think that it was the right thing in the moment.
4: Your few starts in here, how do you feel about, you know, the changes that they want to make with you and working out of the stretch and everything, and how do you feel like the progress is going?
2: I feel amazing. I think that Kyle and George, they've been doing a great job with me. Everything's been amazing. The communication, the work that we have done is been really good too. And I think the results that I've been feeling the results, and I've been showing up that I've been way better than what I was.
1: The pitch to Pete, is it more or less where you wanted? I mean, it's down.
2: Yeah. I think it was where we wanted because I threw him some changes in that about and the about before. You know, I was trying to make him probably take the pitch and maybe get a backswing. And in the about before, I threw him a changer in the same spot, and I broke his bat and ground ball to third base. So I was trying to make him, you know, think that probably was the change of the game, and just, you know, because it was low, the fastball was low where I wanted, but you know, it wasn't the right pitch.
3: What did you think of your catcher, Kenny Piper? That was just like
2: a big league
3: game.
2: Amazing. What he did behind the plate today, I'm proud about him, like how he understood the, you know, how I like to pitch. It was really good. And also, you know, the homer that he hit, it was gave us the lead early in the game. It was really amazing. Happy for him.
3: Thank you.
1: Thanks, Freddie.
0: And that was Rays righty Freddie Peralta. I think we have time for a couple more calls. 1-888-388-0957. Let's open up the Spectrum fan line for the final time tonight and go to Chris in Gulfport. Good evening, Chris.
5: Good evening. Absolutely brutal. Absolutely brutal. The Rays have single-handedly kept every team in their division in the playoff race over the last week and a half. It's uncanny that to lose, I mean, you lose a couple of games, you're not going to win every series, you're not going to go 9-0. That was a fantasy out west. I can explain that away by playing in a minor league ballpark and also playing out in Colorado. But coming home and losing and looking the way that we did when we lost to two teams with losing records, and I don't want to hear about they're all professionals, there's 162 games, that kind of stuff. Now's your time to make hay, because you think it's getting tough right now in the middle of August. Look at the last 10 games of the season on the road in New York and Boston. Give me a reason for some hope here. And I'm at a loss. And again, this is how many losses to the Orioles now in the last 10 games we played against them? One scraped away with the win, you know, against the Blue Jays. And then you go up to Baltimore and, you know, 5-3. And I don't see where this, you know, the guys you think are going to get out of it pitching, you try to rely on them. Rask didn't look his last start. Martinez, they're not going to throw scoreless. We understand that. But, man, it's uncanny the timing. And I'm trying to see where it's going to get better. And I'm a glass half full guy, and I'm having a hard time seeing the glass half full right now.
0: I understand, Chris, but look, the 9-18 stretch was worse just numerically, and this team bounced back from that by winning 9 in a row. You said 9-0 was a fantasy. Well, not really. They've done it twice this season, two separate 9-game winning streaks. So remember that. There's a lot of time left. I'm not saying they're going to win 9 in a row again, but certainly possible. They've already shown that they can do it multiple times. The Rays are one of two teams that have a winning record against teams that are that have records above 500. The other one is the Boston Red Sox. The Yankees don't even have a very good record against teams that are at 500 or better. They're just 23-26. The Rays are 25-24. Nobody's better than the Red Sox at 30-25, but it helps when you win 15 in a row. I think it's just another tough stretch. Now, hopefully it doesn't turn into another 9-18 run, but the Rays have done a very good job at putting themselves in a position where they're extremely likely to at least make the playoffs. And I know we want them to win the AL East, and we want them to take that number one seed because that will give them the best chance to go deep in October. I don't think there's any argument there, but at the end of the day, all you have to do is get in. And I do think, if you go back to the start of the season, where did people think this team was going to be? The pundits all thought that they were going to finish in last place in the American League East. That is extremely unlikely. They are 14.5 games ahead of the Orioles right now, 14 games ahead of the fourth-place Blue Jays. And those teams are playing spirited baseball right now. I know that they're under 500. The Blue Jays 4 games under. The Orioles 5 games under following their win tonight even. But the AL East is a gauntlet. You're probably going to have 4 AL East teams make the postseason. First time that 4 teams have made the postseason out of the same division since the wild card format started in 2022. The wild card series format, I should say. So again, they've banked a lot of wins. If they win just 14 more games this season, they win 90. And that will almost certainly get you to the postseason. If they win 10 more, that's 86. That'll almost definitely get you to the postseason, too, with how poorly the AL has been overall. So I know it's frustrating. And look, I've looked at those last 10 games of the season and thought to myself, well, hopefully the Rays will be up by 10 games, right, before that 10-game stretch started. Because let's be frank, the Red Sox, the Yankees, and the Phillies, that is a really tough way to end the season. But I will also say that the Rays have outplayed the Yankees this season. So let's not forget about that. All they need is one win in those 4 games in the Bronx, and they win the season series. I believe against Boston, despite that sweep at Fenway, they still have a winning record against them this season. And the Phillies, who knows? We know that they're a good team. Not sure they're as good as the Braves, who the Rays will also have to play in September. But look, it's not like they've gone 0-8, right? They've gone 2-6. It's not great, but they're still in a very good position. 76 wins, that's still the most in the American League. So you can afford to have a lull or two right now. And again, all you have to do is get in. Got to go back to 2023. That was the last year the Rays got in. The 84-win Arizona Diamondbacks snuck in the back door into that postseason and went all the way to the World Series. You never know how it's going to go. I know this, though. If you're not in, you don't have a chance. If you are in, you do. But thanks very much for the call, Chris. Let's go to Andy in Newport Richie. Andy, what say you?
6: How's it going, Chris? I think the Rays are doing pretty good, but I think they ought to bench Cedric Mullen. He's good field, no hit. They ought to bench him for a while, and I'm not too impressed with Peralta and Hicks either. What do you think about that?
0: Well, I don't think you can bench Cedric Mullins right out of the gate there because he's an amazing defender out there in center field. He's also popped 13 home runs, which I believe is fourth most on the team if you don't count Liam Hicks, who just got here. So, I don't know. I don't see it. And, look, Freddie Peralta, we talked about him just a few minutes ago. It hasn't been all that impressive so far. It's been pretty average, but it's just four starts. We got to get him into the shop. He's in the shop now with Kyle Snyder, and hopefully he can squeeze the best out of him. And Liam Hicks, he had a red-hot start on the road to begin his tenure with the Rays. Didn't do all that great at home. I think it's still too early for him, too. That's a tough out, though. He rarely strikes out. So we'll see what happens tomorrow. Tomorrow's a new day. But thanks for the call, Andy. Hope you have a great rest of your night. The Rays and Orioles will get reacquainted tomorrow night again. This time it's 7:05. It'll be game two of this three-game series, and it will be Shane McClanahan's turn to throw for Tampa Bay. The Baltimore native is 9-6 with a 3.25 ERA. Brandon Young will be on the other side. A righty for the O's, he's 9-3 with a 3.52 ERA. First pitch at 7:05 p.m., pregame show at 6:30. And then I'll hand things over to Andy Freed and Neil Solons, who will bring you all the action from Camden Yards at 7:05 right here on the Rays Baseball Network. And we hope that you will join us. But that is going to do it for all of us here on the Rays Radio Postgame Show. Special thanks, as always, to Derek DeBose back in our network studios, to everybody here at Four Green Fields in downtown Tampa by the Riverwalk. Thanks so much for having us, for hosting us, for taking good care of us, to everybody who showed up to our Rays watch party. We certainly appreciate you. We'll have another one on Monday night over here in Tampa at Coppertail Brewing Company as the Rays take on the Detroit Tigers that night. So we'll hope to see you for that one. Thanks to on-site assistance from Becca Carney and Austin Platt, plus additional thank yous to Andy Freed, Neil Solons, Chris Miller, and Sam Wells. My name, though, is Chris Adams Wall saying good night. We hope you enjoyed the broadcast, everyone, and we will see you again tomorrow.
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15: We will not be an easy target. We will never roll over and let pain plan our day.
16: I've had time to get used to the fact this season is over. I'm okay with it. I'm okay with being happy for you as long as it doesn't cost me anything. This loss cost me nothing. So I'm fine. I'm happy for you. In fact, I'm so happy. To think about the season in Major League Baseball and all the twists and turns that we have, right? The Dodgers suddenly hitting the skids. The Brewers now the first team to 80 wins, right? Big, big deal in the NL Central with the win tonight. Pete Crow Armstrong's MVP candidacy. The Phillies getting back into the playoffs after firing their manager and going 37-2 over the next 39 games, right? How bad the AL West is with teams at 500 at the top, right? The Rays being the best team in the American League by far. The Yankees trying to stay in it. The Red Sox coming back from out of nowhere. There are no shortage of great stories. The one we're not spending enough time on and talking about enough is the fact that the bleeping White Sox are four games up in the loss column in the AL Central. They're going to go into September with the lead in the division.
7: Tigers quit.
16: Yeah. Well, and also the Tigers gave up and actually started winning games.
7: Well, for a little while.
16: I mean, you are going back, and I mean it. It's 2 years ago this team set a record for worst record in the history of Major League Baseball, going 41-121. Right, 2 years ago, the worst team with no future, no nothing, and not even two years later. They're at the top of the AL Central. And it's not, look, the Central's not a great division. It's not the West. The American League is not great, but it doesn't matter. You can only play who's on there. And their comeback to where they sit right now is nothing short of astounding. I mean, there's great stories all around Major League Baseball. We're not spending enough time on the White Sox in this turnaround. That 18 months ago, it was all-time worst, and now they're going to control the division in September.
7: Well, and that's the fun of parody, mediocrity. I mean, because a lot of time and ink has been slung about how bad the American League is, which means, well, why not us? But Murakami captivated a lot of minds early on, and they're like, how did he end up as a member of the White Sox? Shades of going back to when Shohei Ohtani started doing all this stuff. Why is he in Anaheim? Why is he not a Dodger? So, you know, there's that fear factor that still comes with that. He missed several weeks. The train kept rolling, and you see the power brokers. Vargas hits another one tonight. Montgomery, and just go on down the line. But we've gotten a lot of these draft picks right these last couple of years where it suddenly has come together. You've got some extra people in the ears of Jerry Reinsdorf and some extra monies that have come in. But Noah Schultz was their 2022 first rounder. And you've seen Colson Montgomery 2021 and go on down the line. Hagan Smith got called up a couple weeks ago. So they're getting contributions out of the draft system, revamped that a few years back, and it's paying big dividends. Now it'll be curious, you know, keep the success going. And then when it comes time to pay everybody, what happens there in Chicago? Because I don't know if you know this, historically not really good about deciding to keep guys. Hey, that pitcher's really good. He might be a future Hall of Famer. Gone. Trade him.
16: Yeah. Yeah.
7: Hey, how about this other guy? Possible Hall of Famer. Really good.
16: Hang on. Just enjoy this now, buddy.
17: Oh, I
16: enjoy
17: am.
16: Enjoy this now.
17: No, no, no, no.
16: What are you worried about? What's going to happen? We have to pay. What are you worried about?
17: I've given everybody a quick history lesson.
16: What are you worried about?
17: And wrapping my arms around it because I'm enjoying every bit of this.
16: You're like the guy that goes and buys a new car and then says, yeah, but you know what? 100,000 miles, going to have to change the tires, it's going to be money.
17: Well, I drove off the lot and it depreciated immensely.
16: Hey, see, that's the first. Let me think about when I drive off this lot. It's not right. You have a new car. Enjoy the new car, buddy. Enjoy the new car,
17: buddy. Just let's talk about what we've gone through here. You, by my side here at Fox Sports Radio. 2025, 60 and 102. 2024, 41 wins, 121 losses. 2023, 61 and 101. You gotta go back to 2022 where they were 500s, like, yeah, let's get, no. 93 wins in 2021, and then a couple of 60-win seasons, 17 and 18. No, it's not been good for a long time. It's like
16: just
17: the Bears
16: enjoy,
17: trading
16: buddy.
17: On 1985, still trading on that 2005 World Series, baby.
16: just enjoy this, man. Absolutely, just enjoy it.
17: Oh, I'm giddy. It's we're going to have awesome. Like 9 guys hit 30 home runs.
16: Man, just enjoy it. Now, speaking of enjoying.
17: And they beat the Mets.
16: 3-game. Yeah, again, it didn't cost me anything, so I don't care. So
17: no, psychologically, it's going to wound you.
16: No, if we were.
17: Because you lost on a walk-off.
16: Matter. Yeah, that really doesn't matter.
17: Back-to-back-to-back home runs.
16: It's one of the many losses. It's one of the 90-some-odd losses we're going to have this year.
17: Yeah, but you're going to wear this one tonight.
16: Yeah, okay. Jets 17, Steelers nothing. That's my night.
17: That does not hurt me at all.
16: Meanwhile, another big story from tonight again. Three NFL games. Packers and the Broncos right now nearing halftime. Packers lead at 17-10. We'll have more on the Packers coming up. But the Broncos tonight have to love what they saw. It was one play. It was one target. But getting this from Jalen Waddle was a really big deal.
18: Long snap count. Packers rush 4. Bow in the pocket. Throws a deep ball caught right in the middle of the field. And this is going to be Jalen Waddle, and the speedster navigating his way across the field, gets up, he's excited, and so are all the fans here in Denver.
16: There was Broncos Radio Network. The Broncos are a team that you can see how imperfect they are. Sean Payton, tremendous head coach. The defense, you saw how good it was last year. You know how good he is with quarterbacks. Bo Nix is not going to all of a sudden become the next Drew Brees, but Bo Nix is going to be a well above average quarterback for his career. He's going to be towards the top third of the NFL. But the bottom line is the Broncos needed a little more. They need a few more playmakers. You saw what happened last year. Bo Nix got hurt, and it was, man, Craig Morton might as well be playing quarterback for us this week. It doesn't matter. Getting Jalen Waddle, we're going to go get a receiver who's 31 that maybe has a year or two left, and we're kind of trying to figure it out. Jalen Waddle's 27, and he's catching 60 to 70 passes a year in one of the worst offenses in the NFL as the number two, right? Like he had to worry about Tua throwing him the football for the better part of the last 4 years, and he still is someone that dented the scoreboard, that was a big weapon. You talk about things you're not talking about enough. The addition of Jalen Waddle to this offense is what's going to keep the Broncos elite. Because you saw the problems at the end of the year last year. Okay, yeah, you lost your quarterback. You don't have a lot of players. They made the best move they could. They went out and got Jalen Waddle. He's their number one. He is terrific. They will stay at an elite level this year because of him. Watch out for the number of things he's going to do on this team. He's going to be like a... I don't want to say lightly because he's not the same kind of player, but where the Chiefs used Tyreek Hill, they threw deep to him, they threw across the middle, they ran jet sweeps, like that's going to be the kind of impact Waddle has on the Broncos issue. They will stay elite because of him.
17: So we have the backfield of Dobbins and R.J. Harvey, who acquitted himself quite nicely the back half of last season. You look at Bryant, little Jordan Humphrey, and Marvin Mims, a big deep ball threat. So should have plenty of room for Waddle to operate. Nick's efficient today, and we've seen some big moments from him. He doesn't quite have that moon ball thing that Tua had going when he pushes downfield, but I'd like to see him drive it, maybe drive it in a little bit more. Offensive line should be stout. Yeah, it's just you're in a crowded division. So, you know, we're talking about regression and all these other squads. For Denver, they had a lot of things break right, And I'm not, you know, saying, you know, Bo Nix, obviously, you know, I say break, everybody gets mad at me. But, you know, Jared Stidham's still there if they need him.
16: Yeah, okay, yeah. As we saw last year, Jared Stidham, boy, he's a really good backup quarterback.
17: Well, I mean, they liked him enough to bring him back as their backup again.
16: Yeah. No, okay.
17: So he'll be ready.
16: Well, as a backup, that's great, you know, but I think they realize we want him as a backup only if he kind of has to go into a game in the middle. Like, I don't know that we can have him actually starting a game when we need to. You know, a big one like, you know, like the AFC Championship or something like that. Like,
17: so that's why they added Sam Ellinger as the third quarterback?
16: Yeah. I don't know that Sam Ellinger was the right call either, but at least, you know, they're thinking about that position.
17: They're pushing all in on Bo Nix.
16: Yeah, we're going all in. Look, I mean, it Denver is terrific. It's also a team where the sum of the total of what they have is greater than the sum of their parts because they have solid players everywhere. But you could see they are crying out for who's a weapon that the other team says, we got to go stop this guy, right? Like, R.J. Harvey and J.K. Dobbins are nice. You know J.K. Dobbins is going to get hurt because that's what happens, right? Troy Franklin, okay, maybe he's good. Pat Bryant, maybe. Evan Engram, maybe. Is he going to be the elite tight end that he was with the Jaguars, you know, when he had his big year, you know, 3 years ago? Like, there's a lot of nice on the Broncos offense, right? There's a lot of nice. There's not a lot of studs, and Jaylen Waddle's a stud. And he only because he was playing behind Tyreek Hill, he's not gotten the impact and the due that he is, but he's going to get that due now. His impact is going to be big. It's going to be immediate.
17: Long time since that 2021 campaign when he caught over 100 balls. You look at Cortland Sutton.
16: Long time that he had to play with Tua Tagovailoa. Well, long time.
17: But still, why you got to do that to Drake London?
16: He's catching 65, 70 passes a year still in that offense.
17: That's it. Consistent.
16: Right? Still nearly a 1,000-yard receiver, 6 to 10 touchdowns. Like, now he's in an offense that's actually friendly towards the quarterback with an offensive mastermind that wants to get him the football. Like, they're going to try to get him the football on every single play.
17: You had to go mastermind? You owe Sean Payton money or something?
16: Yes, Mr. Powers, I had to go mastermind.
17: There you go. 74 for 1,017 yards with 7 scores last year for Sutton. So that's a nice duo. Jaylen Waddle looking for a new fresh start. I like the addition, and I'm sure in fantasy drafts people are pretty excited that he gets paired up with Sutton.
16: Exit out about a Fresca, exit Swollen Dome, the Jason Smith Show with my best friend, Mike Harmon. Don't worry, if you miss any of our show, our Best Of podcast gets posted right after we get off the air tonight. So about 10 minutes after we get done, just search our names, Jason Smith and Mike Harmon, wherever you get your podcast from, whether it's iTunes, iHeartRadio app, whatever it is, just search our names, Jason Smith and Mike Harmon. All our content will be there for you. Time now to find out what's trending in the wide world of sports from a guy who put up as many points against the Jets tonight as the Steelers did. It's Steve DeSager.
19: Hey, Steve.
20: Yeah, I heard the Steelers got shut out. I've been listening to the show a little bit. I was unaware that this would get pounded into the ground quite as much as it has.
17: The Steelers were.
20: We'll get to that. There are 3 NFL preseason games. The late ones in the final minute before halftime at Denver, and Jared Stidham on cue has just thrown an interception. So Green Bay's in field goal range here before the half, already up 20-10 at Denver. Bo Nix with an early touchdown pass for the Broncos. Jordan Love played the first series, had a TD pass, and over 6.5-minute drive, eventually an 11-yard touchdown pass to Marshawn Lloyd. But the Packers' new kicker, and I say it's would be about a 50-yarder from here. They're in field goal range. Trace Mack has already hit from 51 and 59 yards out for Green Bay. Earlier, Carolina won at Jacksonville 34-17. Ryan Fitzgerald, a 61-yard field goal at the end of the first half. And the Jets won at Pittsburgh 17-0. Geno Smith played the opening series and was 7-for-7 passing, 65 yards and a touchdown. Running back Nick Chubb retired. The Texans are signing wide receivers Zay Jones and Sterling Shepard. The Miami Heat will reportedly sign veteran Klay Thompson. The Nuggets are signing DeMar DeRozan. In the WNBA, Minnesota is now 31-7 after a win at Washington 94-84. Chicago at home won a late three-pointer 73-70 over Golden State. Yannick Sinner, ranked number 1 in men's tennis, will miss the U.S. Open with his knee injury. Wyndham Clark leads by one stroke in the PGA playoffs in St. Louis. As for late-night baseball, it's the Houston Astros at home up 4-0 over the A's in the top of the eighth. Houston's the leader in the AL West, but just one game ahead of the Rangers. Texas is scoreless in the ninth against the Angels. Cleveland ahead 5-1 at Colorado, top of the seventh. The White Sox have already won 6-4 over the Mets on a home run in the bottom of the ninth. The Twins are tied at San Diego 2-2 in the top of the fifth. The Cubs got a leadoff homer from Pete Crow Armstrong and now lead 3-0 at Seattle, bottom of the second. The Dodgers got an early home run from Max Muncy and lead 2-1 against the Pirates, bottom of the second. The Yankees won their fifth game in a row. 3-1 the final over Toronto. The Yanks just three games back in the AL East as Tampa Bay was beaten 5-3 at Baltimore. Pete Alonso with his 30th homer of the year. Philadelphia, winners of seven straight, got a 10-inning comeback win over St. Louis 7-6. Victories for Miami and Boston, and Milwaukee won today 2-1 against Atlanta. Jacob Mizorowski with another victory, six scoreless innings and six strikeouts. And on cue, Trace Mack has hit a field goal on the final play of the first half, a mere 43 yards out, and the Packers lead 23-10 at the break at Denver. Back to you.
16: Thank you, Steve-O. 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Coming up next, another big signing in the NBA today, or was it? 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
26: Chris, I'm in big trouble here. Football season is here. I haven't even lost my added football weight from last year. Now I got 10 hours every Saturday on the couch, 12 hours every Sunday on the couch. You throw a Monday night, Tuesday night, Thursday night. I'm in trouble. Oh, by the way, I traded in the couch for a Lazy Boy. And now my workout plan is Lazy Boy, kitchen, bathroom, back to Lazy Boy. It's a Bermuda Triangle. I can feel my arteries hardening right now. I am in big trouble.
27: Last year, I had back pain radiating down my right leg. 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
4: The tropics are getting active, and in Southwest Florida, that matters. A system in the Gulf, a wave in the Atlantic, a storm worth watching. Wink meteorologists are already tracking what could happen next. With Wink Doppler 3X, neighborhood alerts, and forecasts closer to home, Wink helps you know before it reaches your street. When the tropics turn, turn to Wink. The Weather Authority.
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17: Yeah.
16: We got big stuff coming out of the NFL in about 10 minutes, including a huge retirement. But today, the Miami Heat are loading up as Klay Thompson. The Dallas Mavericks said, thank you very much, Klay. It's time for you to go. Klay Thompson heading to Miami to team up with Giannis after his buyout from the Dallas Mavericks. Going to be a 2-year deal worth about $13 million. This first reported by ESPN on Friday. The player option for Klay in the second season. Like he's going to score 25 a game and opt out.
17: well, you got to put it in the contract to stretch that money out.
16: You know, and I'm not being facetious when I say this. Good for the Heat. Good for the Heat, right? Because I'm never going to be afraid of a team adding a 36-year-old player and thinking, oh, this is going to get them over the top in the playoffs.
17: Okay, so right? This is Knicks fan.
16: For anybody. If I'm the Celtics and I've lost everyone, although they added Paul George and he's, 35. Like, all of these teams in the East that think, oh, look at the firepower we're adding. Cleveland bringing back James Harden at 37, LeBron at 42, Kawhi at 36, right? Now you have Giannis on the wrong side of 30 and now with an injury history. Klay Thompson is 36. Yeah, I mean, these guys have been great for their career, but there's a reason why none of these guys have gone anywhere in the last 5 or 6 years, because they're guys that get their stats, they get their numbers, they're progress stoppers to a point where you have a lot of young players that need the basketball. You win when you are rallied around and built around younger players. You can't go through the NBA playoffs, get there, and think with a bunch of 35-year-olds you're going to navigate four rounds of the playoffs. You can't do it. It is a marathon. It is a march to the NBA championship. And, yeah, getting LeBron James for the Sixers, that's awesome. But is it going to be awesome when the younger players aren't getting the shots? Because you know LeBron is going to get his shots, right? Same thing. Kawhi in Toronto, if that trade goes through. Harden with Cleveland. It's impossible to keep these guys' minutes down because they're stars. It's impossible to say, yeah, you're going to play 20 minutes a game. I'm James Harden. I'm getting paid. You're not going to get paid this kind of money and play less minutes, right? So they're going to play a lot during the regular season, and when the playoffs come, they're going to hit the gas at empty, right? That's what's going to happen. And so that's why I'm never afraid of, oh, yeah, you want to add a 35. That's great, man. That's awesome. It's a great name. It's a great move. People can watch your highlights on YouTube and go, oh, and Twitter and go, man, remember how good he was? Yeah, here's Klay Thompson's 25-point first quarter from 2018. Oh, yeah, I'm so scared now. It's 2026. Teams don't win that way. Yes, they'll be good during the regular season. They'll win 45 to 50 games. Then what's going to happen in the playoffs? These guys are going to go home real soon, because what happens is you just don't have enough, and teams aren't going to sit them and play them the minutes that they should to keep them fresh enough for the postseason. So, yeah, go ahead. Add all the 35-year-olds you want. That does not scare me.
17: Curiosity of how load management will work with this squad. Particularly now that Klay Thompson is no longer, well, good defensively like he once was. He once was elite, now he's a jag. But he did hit, 41 straight three-pointers the other day at a workout. So if he can just run to the corner.
16: Yeah, no, that's great, man. That's great. Yeah, those workouts, ooh, yeah, watch out for the workouts.
17: Although you put
16: ooh.
17: Him alongside LeBron, that's two guys not playing defense. But, I mean, they do have two guys that, if they're healthy, can cover a lot of ground, right? Right? No. So yeah, that'll be curious. They are the 11th favorite for the NBA title, fifth in the Eastern Conference, coming in at a nice ripe 30-1 right now.
16: Mm-hmm. Yeah, I mean, look, it's great. Klay's been a great player, Hall of Famer.
17: Yeah, I mean,
16: everything you want to say. But I mean, really, I mean, you get cooked in the playoffs. I'm never upset. I see all these moves. I go, oh wow, man, this is pretty cool. I feel great if I'm the pick.

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1: Yeah, no, yeah. With the Heat, as we talk about it, right, and you know, conflating all my off-season moves, because you were talking about all the old geriatric guys. You need shooters. You need shooters. You got defense, but you got Clay, and you got questions.
0: Exit out about a Fresca, exit Swollen Dome, the Jason Smith Show with my best friend, Mike Harmon. Coming up next, big hot take on an NFL team playing tonight and a huge retirement. 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
8: Yeah!
7: One NFL game still happening right now. Midway through the fourth quarter.
8: Is it really?
7: Packers all... Well, it's... The teams are in uniform, there's people in the stands, and they're keeping score. So, yes, there is a game still in action. 30-13, Packers with the lead. Again, about 7 minutes left to go in this game. The final game of the night. We'll have more on the other games from tonight coming up in a few minutes. But the thing about this game, right, and I'm just watching the Packers, and Jordan Love played well in the first drive tonight, right? 5 out of 7, mm-hmm. threw a touchdown. Green Bay's rushing attack is nice enough. You know, the receivers, every year they have 3 or 4 guys that you think are going to take the next step up, and they're hoping it's Matthew Golden this year after using a first-round pick on him a year ago. But the thing about the Packers is they've sort of settled into being a comfort of, yeah, we're good, but we're not great, right?
8: They're the NFC Steelers.
7: They're a 10-win team that tantalized. I would say worse than the Steelers, because the Steelers, you know, they're only going to win 10. There's no hope they're going to make this miracle run because they go cheap at quarterback every year, right? It's not Aaron Rodgers is going to take us. No, it's not going to happen. But with the Packers, they're a nice 9 or 10 win team. They tantalize you each year that this could be the year they break through, that everybody puts it together. And yes, we're still thinking that because 3 years ago, Jordan Love had the perfect quarterback rating game against the Cowboys in the playoffs. But honestly, they've settled into being a good team. They're like comfort food, right? Like they're just in fact good. Jordan Love has proven to be, he's a good quarterback. Is he one of the top fives, top five, top seven? No, but he's a good quarterback. The wide receivers, every year it's the same. We have 4 or 5 guys that look like they could tantalize you with their talent, and 1 or 2 are going to step up, and every year it doesn't happen. They keep cycling through guys, right? That's the way it goes. This era of Green Bay, it's just a tricky era. It's not dominant, right? They're almost kind of like the Cowboys, but a little more out of the limelight, right? Like every year, the Cowboys, you know, we see what they are every year. They're a 9 or 10 win team. They do X, Y, and Z, but it's the Cowboys, and everything they do is scrutinized. Where Green Bay is, okay, they make the big move for Micah Parsons. You know, yes, he got hurt. didn't matter. This is still a 9 or 10 win Packers team where they're good, they're not great, and this is how it's going to be every year. Every year is they'll have a couple of big wins in the regular season, they'll lose a couple of games that make you think maybe Jordan Love's not the guy, maybe they need to do some different things, but they'll win a couple more games, they'll stay in the race in the NFC North until the end, they'll squeak into the playoffs, maybe they go in as a division champion, but eventually it's one game and they're out in the playoffs if they make the playoffs at all. Like, they have just, they're... The image of the Packers since they moved on from Aaron Rodgers, like, that's where if you're Rodgers, you're going, hey, I won that war because we were going to NFC championship games. I was winning MVPs even the last couple of years there when I was 36, 37 years old. Now the Packers are just, we're a nice team, but we're not really threatening anybody.
8: 9.5 wins offensively. You get Tucker Kraft back, huge piece of that offense. They paid Christian Watson a lot of money. Can he play? What is that comment based on how many games he's going to play? Jaden Reed is a nice find. He's a good consistent receiver. And as you said, they're looking for Golden for that next step up, but the roster's built reasonably well. You're in a tough division. 9.5 is the over under on wins. They're the second favorite in the division behind your Detroit Lions, Jason Smith. So it's there, but is Jordan Love that guy? Or is he a middle-of-the-pack guy who had that one great perfect strike against a bad Dallas defense?
7: Yeah, I mean, it's one game in the playoffs, and sometimes we overlook one game. Sometimes we treat it like it's too big a deal. And I think we treated that game as too big a deal, and it might have been more about the Cowboys than it was about the Packers, because the Packers haven't built on that. That's been the apex, right? That's been the acme for

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12: Late night excitement in Major League Baseball. The Cubs have hit four home runs. They're tied at Seattle in the bottom of the 10th, 5-5. Two long balls from Alex Bregman, including the tying solo shot in the top of the 9th. The Pirates' O'Neill Cruz hit the tying two-run homer top of the 8th, and it's Pirates 4, Dodgers 4, top of the 9th inning. Wins for Arizona and San Diego. Cleveland won at Colorado 9-1. The White Sox on a homer

0: Klay Thompson. His contract was just bought out by the Mavericks. The Nuggets are signing DeMar DeRozan. Three WNBA games. Minnesota now 31-7 after the victory at Washington at 94-84. Chicago on a late three-pointer edged Golden State 73-70. Toronto playing in Vancouver ended a 12-game losing streak, edging Portland 82-79. Jannik Sinner, ranked number one in men's tennis, will miss the U.S. Open with a knee injury. Sinner's record this year, 44-3. Carlos Alcaraz will return from his wrist injury. He's been out since April. Coco Gauff won her quarterfinal at the U.S. Open tune-up in Cincinnati tonight. Wyndham Clark leads by one stroke in the PGA playoffs in St. Louis. Scottie Scheffler moved up to a tie for 19th place after a second-round 65. He just won in Memphis last weekend by 8 strokes. And a reminder, IndyCar is back on Fox TV this Sunday. They'll be racing on the streets of Washington, D.C. Back to you.
1: Thank you, Steve-O. Steve just mentioned, Mike, you know, Yordan Alvarez already has 90 RBI here. We're, you know, still in the middle of August, basically. Like, you know, my dad and I do the streak every day, try to get to the 56 yep. game that MLB does. We take Alvarez basically every other day. Like, it's like, yeah, let's go back to Alvarez, right? You can take anybody you want. Like, it's like, but of all year, like, taking a guy like Arias, you know, very often, or Judge when he was playing, we go to Yordan Alvarez now. Like, every other day, I'm like, let's go back to Alvarez. Who are they playing? Ah, let's go back to Alvarez. Let's go back to Alvarez. Every single day. And one time, and I can say this because, you know, my dad's not listening, is that I said, let's go with Alvarez. And this is where we had taken him, like, every other day. Right. Mm-hmm. Like, we take it like every other day. Like, he knows Yordan Alvarez. And then he texts me the next day. He goes, oh, I think I screwed up. What? Accidentally took Francisco Alvarez. I go, Dad, he's hitting like 240. Right. But luckily, he got a hit. So we stayed alive.
2: Now, that's funny.
1: I said, I told him, Dad, that's something you don't need to tell me unless you have to. Right. Like, because he runs everything. He does uh-huh. everything. Like, all he's got to go, oh, boy, I screwed up. Like, if Alvarez got a hit, doesn't have to tell me, hey, we got it, because we take turns every day making our right. picks. So, like, he could just say, yep, we're all good. You're up. Okay, great. But he told me that, so I had to sweat that out that day. Like, come on, Dad, really? But he got a hit, so okay.
2: That's yeah, absolutely right. amazing. Way to go, Walt.
1: Exit out by the Fresca, exit Swollen Dome, the Jason Smith Show with my best friend, Mike Harmon. Coming up next, one big home run in Major League Baseball and one big signing in the NBA. But is it really a big signing? 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
2: 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Yeah! Big hot take out of the NBA we're going to finish up with. But first, yes, a lot of big hits in Major League Baseball tonight. We had walk-offs. We had errors. And then we had this home run that got way more attention than it deserved.
19: The 2-2. Alonso drives this deep left field. Forget about it. Into the Baltimore night. And way out of here. Camden Yards erupts. 5-3 Baltimore. The amazing Alonso with number 30.
1: You wouldn't think they were 15 games out of first place, but the Orioles radio network is very exciting.
2: You find your wins where you can. 17-0 preseason week two winner.
1: I get it. And, you know, you're 6 games under 500, but you're only 2 games out of the playoffs because the American League is terrible. But I am going to say this, and this is where I get the feeling in the pit of my stomach. Like, it's 1 year for Alonso, right? Letting Alonso go, it's 1 year. There's still a bunch of years left, and how does his contract age? But boy, I got to tell you, I got this feeling in the pit of my stomach that the Mets not re-signing Alonso is going to hang over this team for years. And I know that it's okay. Well, he's not there anymore. We have to move on. No, I get it, but nobody's going to move on if this guy is still hitting home runs and knocking in 110 runs a year. And the Mets are struggling at first base. Like, this is like when the Mets traded Tom Seaver, that hung over the team for a good 5 years. Like, how do you trade the greatest player in team history? Like, it was a really big deal. And I see the Alonso thing. It could be of that kind of same situation, history repeating itself, because if he keeps hitting, this decision to not bring him back is going to hang over the team for years, absolute years.
2: 6th straight year with at least 30 home runs. The thing you love about him, and we'll see how it ages because much has been made about the man's physique for years, but you look at 160 games played, 154, 162, 162, 129 this year, durability. And like hitting in that new home yard as well. It gives him 53 extra base hits. He's also stolen 5 bases this year. How about that? Yeah.
1: He's almost stolen as many bases as Ohtani. I mean, come on,
2: Ohtani,
1: man.
2: Ohtani stole his 8th tonight.
1: Okay. Okay. Yeah, he had 55 2 years ago. Now I don't want to steal anymore. I'm not going to steal bases.
2: Hey, I'm a pitcher now.
1: I did my thing. Stealing was 2 years ago. That was 2 years ago. Well, I don't steal anymore.
2: Remember, we've had these conversations, you and I, in the past with some of these guys. Hey, they set some like mark of what they want to do for a week, a month, or for a season. I think I would like to average X for this period of time. Okay, go out and do it. And I think, you got some of that as well.
1: What do you want to do? I want to steal bases for the rest of your career. No, just this year. Yeah, then we'll do something else.
2: I'll be the 50-50 guy forever.
1: Elsewhere, big story out of the NBA today. Klay Thompson, again, is it really a big story? Klay Thompson will join the Heat after the Mavericks buy him out. The rest of his contract is going to be a 2-year deal worth approximately $13 million. And yes, Klay Thompson to Miami. Okay, you know what? I am never afraid of teams who are going to add a guy who's over 35 and think this is getting us over the top. It doesn't happen, right? Now, in the NBA, it does not. No one wins by saying, let's go get 35-year-olds because they have nothing left in the playoffs. Because the stars that come in, they demand playing time, so they're not going to sit. And by the time you get to the postseason, whether it's the first round, the second round, the third round, they're cooked, right? So I look at a team like Philadelphia adding LeBron. Okay, what's he going to have left in the playoffs? James Harden, again, we saw what he had left in the playoffs against the Knicks. And the Knicks cooked him to get to the finals. Kawhi to Toronto, he's over 35. He's had health issues. If that trade goes through, is that going to be it? And now here, Giannis, who's not 35, but a bigger guy over the age of 30 with injury issues, and now here's Klay Thompson coming in. Yeah, I'm not worried about any of these moves in the Eastern Conference. I really am not.
2: I'm always excited to see the quasi-load management that has to go when you assemble these guys. Like the Avengers. Nope, I'm sitting this one out. Why? Contract issues. I'll be back for the next movie.
1: Yeah. Listen, I got nothing. Like when they keep telling Bruce Banner, hey, turn into the Hulk anytime. I'm trying. I'm trying. Anytime now. You can do it. Okay. Yeah. I mean, look, again, sign all those 35-year-olds you want. And I know when the playoffs come and you play my team and my team is built on guys in their 20s and they have depth, yeah, good luck. Good luck trying to win because it doesn't happen.
2: Yeah,
1: it
2: just you just have to say, I need the other guy.
1: Yeah, I need the younger guy. That's how it goes. Exit Outbound of Fresca, exit Swollen Dome for Mike. I'm Jason. Coming up next, it's FNA on FSR. Fox. We are Fox Sports.
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10: The Dodgers took the late ball game Friday night in 10 innings, 5-4 over Pittsburgh, but Dodger center fielder Andy Páez left with a broken hand. He was hit by a pitch. He'll be out at least a month. Seattle in 10 innings edged the Cubs 6-5. The Cubbies' Alex Bregman did have two homers, including one to tie the game in the ninth. Texas still just a game back of Houston in the AL West. Texas in 10 innings got two runs to beat the Angels 2-1. Houston shut out the A's 4-0. The Athletics have lost five in a row. In 10 innings at Philadelphia, Phils won their seventh straight, 7-6 over St. Louis. Alec Bohm, the game-winning two-run triple. Yankees won their fifth straight. Baltimore lost. Milwaukee beat Atlanta 2-1. In the NFL preseason, among the three games, the Jets were 17-0 winners at Pittsburgh. Geno Smith, an early TD pass. Running back Nick Chubb retired. I'm Steve DeSager.
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11: 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Mike Jones covers the NFL for The Athletic. 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
11: Elders? Like that 117-year-old woman?
22: Wait, I didn't know about that.
11: Oh, yeah. Some guy died, so now she's officially the oldest person in the world, 117 years old.
22: Way to go. Still kicking.
11: Yeah, and her secret is not like drinking, you know, vodka and smoking cigarettes every day like a lot of, you know, old people.
22: Right.
11: She just said, I just be nice to people. Like, oh, that's a weird concept. You realize what planet you're living on now, lady?
22: I would have thought the hate fueled her to stay alive. I don't know.
23: I feel the conflict within you. Let go of your hate.
22: We didn't hate old school video games that were turned into cartoons as kids. I remember the Super Mario Brothers show.
11: Mm-hmm. Oh, when they were rapping at the beginning? We're the Mario Brothers, and Plumbin's a game, and whatever.
22: Okay, I didn't remember all that.
11: Oh, it was very corny.
24: Yeah.
11: It went from live action to cartoons.
22: You're right.
11: Yeah.
22: Remember, there
11: was... cameos on there, too. Like, I think Hulk Hogan might have been on there.
22: There was a clip that went viral on YouTube where it sounds like, I think it's Luigi to Mario in the live action part, that he says, F you, Mario. It really sounds
11: well,
22: like that.
11: I mean, haven't we all said that at some point in time where he gets hit by a fireball from Bowser and you thought you hit the right button, but you didn't? You know, we've been there.
22: Mario screwed me again.
11: That's right.
22: And I'm trying to screw the princess in the castle, Hello. But she's never there. No, I think This is like a Jasmine Take Off Your Clothes Disney type thing where you could hear it two different ways, you know? But then there was Sonic the Hedgehog, which I thought had a real nice run.
11: The cartoon was solid. I did like that as a kid, yes.
22: Captain N was another one.
11: I don't remember Captain N.
22: This was like full on Nintendo propaganda where it was a guy who got sucked into his TV and was in different worlds of different Nintendo games. Late 80s this was.
11: It's a pretty good concept. Double Dragon was a good cartoon. I thought that was a solid one.
22: Okay. But we got a new one coming.
11: All right.
22: And the trailer just dropped today. And you're hearing some background noise that is this game that is being turned into a cartoon for Paramount Plus. And yeah, I know it's annoying. The game, Golden Axe.
11: Oh, man. That's a classic. I love Golden Axe.
22: Golden Axe is one of the great beat-em-up games, co-op games, where you ride fire-breathing dragons.
11: Mm-hmm.
22: Where you got a little dwarf dude with a big old axe.
11: Yep.
22: Hence the golden axe.
11: Yes.
22: One guy with a sword. I think the girl also has a sword.
11: She does too, yeah.
22: I'm kind of interested to see, like,
11: what the story behind it is going to be.
22: Right. Because unless maybe you had the old Nintendo manual, I don't know how much lore you really got from playing the game. There was Death Adder, the bad guy.
11: Yeah, but I don't remember the purpose or the mission or anything around it, to be honest with you.
22: Like, you didn't even have the girl in Double Dragon who gets punched in the stomach and thrown over the dude's shoulder who gets kidnapped.
11: Pretty graphic.
22: Mega Man was pretty good. I'm interested to see what direction they take this. Now, I guess they're saying Golden Axe follows legendary warriors Axe Battler, which is the dwarf, Tyrus Flair, and Gilius Thunderhead. Wait a second. Gilius Thunderhead sounds more like the dwarf name.
11: I don't even remember that. This game is so old, I don't remember the names. I remember the game itself, but like the names, the mission, all that stuff, I don't really recall.
22: They're saying you save Yuria from the evil giant Death Adder. I remember the bad guy because the second one was called The Revenge of Death Adder in the subtitle, who just won't seem to stay dead, according to the official plot synopsis from the new show here. Their quest is complicated by Hampton Squibb, an inexperienced and wildly unprepared adventurer whose dream of heroism far exceeds his abilities. So somebody's there for comedy relief, I guess.
11: Right.
22: Forced to work together despite their flaws, they must find a way to stop Death Adder once and for all.
11: Okay. I like the concept. Now, is this going straight to streaming? Do you know exactly where we can find this cartoon or what?
22: Paramount Plus.
11: Paramount Plus. All right, so something I'm not going to pay for, so cool. I'll have to borrow Adam's subscription when it comes to that.
22: And I'm going to have to borrow it from my cousin, so pass it along. Golden Axe, the cartoon, coming soon. Coming up next, coming very soon on this show, we got some NFL.
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6: 3 preseason games in the NFL on Friday night. The Jets pitched a shutout at Pittsburgh 17-0. Geno Smith played the opening series and was 7-for-7 passing, 65 yards and a touchdown. Carolina won easily at Jacksonville 34-17. Ryan Fitzgerald booted a 61-yard field goal at the end of the first half. Green Bay won at Denver 33-13. Jordan Love a touchdown pass on his only drive. Running back Nick Chubb retired. The Miami Heat will reportedly sign veteran Klay Thompson. The Nuggets are signing DeMar DeRozan. In the WNBA late game, Toronto ended a 12-game losing streak, edging Portland in Vancouver 82-79. To baseball, the Phillies won their 7th straight. Royals won their 6th in a row. Yankees won their 5th straight. Baltimore beat Tampa Bay 5-3. 10-inning wins for the Dodgers, Seattle, and Texas. I'm Steve DeSager.
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16: That's right. Hour 2 of FNA on FSR. Thank you guys for joining us as always. You can find Adam at Follow Adam A on X. You can find me at KFig1 as well. At FNA Show on X is where you can find us here on the show. Coming up in about 20 minutes, we will continue our

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10: So going through the AFC West in our divisional preview series we've been up to the last month, first division we've talked about here in the AFC, we got the Raiders bringing up the rear because they're a whole lot of ass. Okay, that was stupid. Kevin's looking at me. I swear, it just came out. Okay, after that, the Chargers. But how much distance is there between the Chargers and the Raiders? We're talking about the Chargers making the playoffs. You said the Raiders, you're taking the over on 5 wins or 5.5
9: five
10: wins.
9: 5.5 wins is the over-under for the Raiders.
10: And you'll take
9: I will take the slight over. I think they probably won 6. Optimistically speaking, I'll say 7, but probably 6.
10: Well, give me wins now for the Chargers then. How many wins?
11: You win.
9: I'll give them 10.
10: Okay. 10 gets you in?
9: 10 gets you in.
10: Who's next on your list? Who's second in the AFC West here, Kevin? Because this is an interesting choice. This is a choice.
9: It is a choice. And my choice is the Kansas City Chiefs.
10: The team you hate the most in the NFL?
9: That is true. Yes, it is.
10: Well, I guess that means you're taking them to not win the division.
9: No, I am not. No, I am not. A lot of question marks. Now, look, people question Patrick Mahomes and how he's going to look coming off of a devastating injury, and that's fair. They question whether or not Kenneth Walker, how big of a difference he's going to make on an offense who doesn't really commit to running the football. And I saw this the other day, and I couldn't believe it. Do you know who the last 1,000-yard rusher for the Kansas City Chiefs was?
10: Was it Priest Holmes?
9: It wasn't that far back.
11: I'm a dumbass.
10: Hold on. Let me think here for a second. Who have they had over the years? My God. I don't know who else I'd really pick Priest Holmes, all I know is I got screwed when I got first pick with him in fantasy football, and it was the year he did his neck.
9: I think I did the exact same thing that year, by the way, too. I think it was first or second pick for me.
7: Somebody get a body bag!
9: Kareem Hunt and his first stint with the Chiefs back in 2017.
10: Okay.
9: That was when a rookie Patrick Mahomes was backing up Alex Smith on a team that won 10 games and made it to the postseason.
10: How much have they been splitting up carries, though? Is it so much they haven't been rushing the football, or is it more about dividing up carries so no one guy was the bell cow for them?
9: A little bit of both. They've run for 1,000 yards as a team since then, but it's not like they've led the league in rushing or been in the upper third.
10: Yeah.
9: Like, we know that their offense has been carried mostly on the shoulder and the arm of Patrick Mahomes. That's going to have to change this year, because I do think he's going to be limited at least a little bit from a mobility standpoint, just working his way back from that injury. And even who knows how that's going to affect him dropping back in the pocket, going on his plant foot, all of that. He's going to need a little bit of help on offense. So Kenneth Walker is going to have to be a big addition for them. They have invested a lot on their offensive line. So now we have to see the fruits of that actually come to bear.
10: They also brought back Eric Bieniemy as their offensive coordinator,
9: which will help. We know that Andy Reid calls the plays, but obviously the offensive coordinator helps set things up throughout the week for the game planning situation. Defensively, I always say I have questions, and they always find a way to retool and make me look stupid. Steve Spagnuolo, who I love, I think is one of the best defensive coordinators in the NFL. Still don't know why he can't get another sniff at a head coaching opportunity after that debacle with the Rams 15 years ago now, or whatever it was.
10: He's a guy who deserves a second shot. If Sean McDermott could get a second shot, why can't he?
9: And he doesn't even get a lot of
10: interviews. Sean McDermott. Who am I thinking of from the Patriots back in the day? Who went 6-0.
9: McDaniels?
10: McDaniels. Josh McDaniels got multiple opportunities.
9: Sure did.
10: But maybe some of the shots that he has gotten, Spagnuolo said, "Nah, I'm cool. I don't want to go be the Raiders head coach or something like that."
9: It could be. It definitely could be.
10: But that's only my 100th shot at the lid.
9: No, I'm sure the more hits are coming. He's been able to do it year after year. Lose multiple players on defense and find a way to restack and retool.
10: He's good.
9: So maybe they'll find a way to continue that. I keep picking against him, and he keeps finding a way to do it. I'm not going to pick against him again. So they'll find a way to keep that defense going afloat. Their pass rush has started to diminish a little bit the last couple of years.
10: Yeah.
9: They've had fewer and fewer sacks the last three seasons. So they drafted a couple of guys. Hopefully they'll be able to help themselves up front when it comes to that. An interesting stat. Remember a couple of years ago when they were 12-0 in one-score games?
10: Right.
9: And we said there was going to be a regression to the mean.
10: Oh, it happened in the Super Bowl.
9: Last year.
10: It all came crashing down against the Eagles.
9: They went 1-9 in those games last season.
10: Makes sense.
9: Got to meet somewhere in the middle this year, you would think, right?
10: Odds-wise, yes, but it's all kind of an independent trial. We'll see.
9: Yeah, you also have to, injuries and situations like that factor in as well. So I do think the Kansas City Chiefs also find a way to make it into the postseason. As much as it pains me to say that, I would rather the Chiefs win two games every single season.
10: You can't help but be honest.
9: I got to be honest. They have a great head coach. They have a great quarterback, and they have a great defensive coordinator, and they find ways to win despite some of their inadequacies.
10: Oh, I know what Steve Spagnuolo could do with the Broncos defense. That would be even scarier. And they are your team to win the AFC West this season.
9: Yeah, I can go a little bit deeper into the Denver Broncos, but we don't necessarily need to, because I know the clock is ticking at this point in time. They're not going to win 14 games yet again. And they've only improved. They brought back pretty much the entire defense with the exception of John Franklin Myers on the defensive line, but they still have great guys up front like Zach Allen and Nick Bedino. You add Jalen Waddle to go along with that offense with emerging players like Franklin on the outside and Sutton. Bo Nix, you just need consistency. You don't even need Bo Nix to be better than he was last season. Just do have the same production you did last season and don't take a step back.
10: And let me show you some of this tape from Trent Dilfer in the year 2000 with the Baltimore Ravens, Bo. Check this out. Look what he did.
9: The run game should be improved. Bo Nix, by the way, had a beautiful pass down the sideline to R.J. Harvey in their game on Friday night. Their projected record is 10-7, over under 9.5 wins.
10: For real?
9: Way too low.
10: Wow.
9: Give me the over 1,000 times over with this Denver Bronco team. I don't think they win 14 games, but they're definitely winning more than 10 if they can stay healthy.
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6: The Dodgers took the late ball game Friday night in 10 innings, 5-4 over Pittsburgh, but Dodger center fielder Andy Páez left with a broken hand. He was hit by a pitch. He'll be out at least a month. Seattle in 10 innings edged the Cubs 6-5. The Cubbies' Alex Bregman did have two homers, including one to tie the game in the ninth. Texas still just a game back of Houston in the AL West. Texas in 10 innings got two runs to beat the Angels 2-1. Houston shut out the A's 4-0. The Athletics have lost five in a row. In 10 innings at Philadelphia, Phils won their seventh straight, 7-6 over St. Louis. Alec Bohm, the game-winning two-run triple. Yankees won their fifth straight. Baltimore lost. Milwaukee beat Atlanta 2-1. In the NFL preseason, among the three games, the Jets were 17-0 winners at Pittsburgh. Geno Smith, an early TD pass. Running back Nick Chubb retired. I'm Steve DeSager.
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16: That's right. Final hour of FNA on FSR. It is Kevin Figures at KFig1 is where you can find me on X. Adam Austin can be found on X at FollowAdamA, and we can be found at FNA Show as well. Thanks again to Mike Jones from The Athletic for joining us last hour talking NFL. We gave our AFC West preview, the Denver Broncos. We have finishing the season at atop the AFC West for the second consecutive year. At least I do. I don't know if Adam actually agrees with my assessment.
17: I'm willing to ask you something here.
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6: 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If you want to play a cool drinking game, count how many times Adam takes shots at the Raiders. 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
7: You'll be a true Raider fan.
8: The Raiders suck.
7: Coming up, we'll have Mike on the mic. Return of Michael Gonzalez here, our producer tonight. Mark in the building as well. It is good to be back with everybody here on a Friday night. But speaking of getting back, is Paul Skeens going to get back to looking like a lights out flamethrower as he had been the last two seasons? Because right now he's got an ERA with the Pirates of 3.95.
6: You know how many major league pitchers would kill to have an ERA of 3.95?
7: I mean, that's fair, but his standard's a little bit higher.
6: You know, not when you're a phenom who entering June 17th, his ERA was 1.98. He picked up his 12th loss of the season earlier this week. His velocity is down 2 miles an hour. Now, that might not seem like a lot. That's pretty significant in Major League Baseball.
7: I'm getting Tim Lincecum vibes here.
6: Oh, no.
7: They're very different because Paul Skeens is a big boy. I need a big boy. How big is he? 6'3", 6'4"? Tim Lincecum's, you know, quick decline was more predictable because he had such a violent delivery because he was 5'11", 150. And that's why they called him the freak.
6: 150 is, I think, generous.
7: Yeah, soaking wet out there, working up a sweat, working up a lather on the mound. Because he came out of Washington, and everybody knew it may not last forever with him. And that's why they gave him the nickname the freak. Nobody that small is supposed to throw gas like that. He and Pedro were two of the smaller guys that just had a ridiculous velocity for their size. Paul Skeens,
6: Pedro was able to power through for years, obviously.
7: Yeah, and Pedro's an all-time Hall of Famer. I don't know. Tim Lincecum probably won't get in, even though he's a multiple-time Cy Young guy and World Series champion.
6: Yeah,
7: like, that's kind of an interesting case, actually, because his peak is so high, but baseball is the toughest Hall of Fame to get into. The bar's much higher. Speaking of the bars being higher, and they love longevity stats.
6: That's a
7: and
6: big
7: he doesn't
6: deal
7: have them
6: in Major League Baseball. And to your point, they are really, really, really hard guardians of the gates when it comes to making it into the Hall of Fame. I think the classes are getting smaller and smaller, by the way, as the years go by. They're becoming more and more stubborn.
7: They got some Hodors at the gates holding guys back from getting in.
6: But the big question with Skeen is, like, how big of an issue is this? Is he one of these flamethrowers who, all of a sudden, if he starts losing his velocity, he's not a good enough pitcher? And now, all of a sudden, if he tries to learn how to pitch on the fly, it's not going to work out for him. And now he's all washed up. I think that's a little bit of a stretch.
7: He's 6'6", by the way.
6: Yeah, he's tall.
7: I shorted him.
6: Yeah, would you call him 6'3"?
7: There. Yeah, this is somebody who should age gracefully, who should be fine, unless there's something more going on mechanically or anatomically.
6: The belief by many is that he has some sort of injury or ailment that he's trying to push through, and he just isn't talking about it, and the team isn't saying anything about it, and it's one of those, the loose bodies in the elbow or something like that. And that would be the most explainable reason. A guy just doesn't lose velocity overnight. This young, yes, he's thrown a decent amount of innings. Yes, he throws extremely hard, but you don't lose 2 miles off of your fastball, 2 miles an hour off of your fastball, essentially overnight, without there being some sort of issue.
7: Well, especially being this young still, and your best years are still to come here. And just, I do worry about guys like this in baseball that are on typically bad teams, and they're getting used up, and we don't get to see them at the highest level. And then all of a sudden they have a major injury and they're never the same. And we never got those postseason moments from them because he is one of the biggest stars in the game, regardless of what the Pirates are up to.
6: Yeah, no doubt. And look, the Pirates are in the wild card race, surprisingly enough.
7: Who isn't right now in Major League Baseball with how many teams they're letting in?
6: Now, this is what they want, right? They want the parity, you know?
7: It's fine. I just...
8: They posted the next round for the tournament.
6: I will say this. I think it's good to keep more markets fully engaged in baseball.
7: In that because, long of a season.
6: Yeah, because, you know, 7 years ago, by now, you know, you'd have, you know, 9 teams who are completely out of it and playing for nothing.
7: Well, so, I can tell you one team that was completely out of it a month in, and that would be the San Francisco Giants, since we were just talking about Tim Lincecum a second ago.
6: The San Francisco Giants are only 16.5 games out of the final wild card spot, so there's still time.
7: Don't say only there, Kevin.
6: There's like, what, like 28, 30-ish games left in the season
7: for
6: some of these teams?
7: Do you know how bad you have to be for Giants fans to start turning on Buster Posey in his second year, I think, in the front office, and they're already calling for his head? Well, ooh, I think should be a Hall of Famer.
6: Oh, I think he'll make it. I think Buster was perennially the best catcher in baseball at the time that he played.
7: He still retired early, but yeah.
6: Yeah.
7: Still.
6: Yadier Molina probably had him defensively, but as far as all around, as far as contemporaries go, he was towards the top.
7: I think 3 World Series will get him in.
6: Yeah. Absolutely.
7: 3 in 5 years, by the way. Legit World Series,
6: right,
7: by the way.
6: Hey, you know, he could be MJ on the field, and also MJ in the front office. You know, they have some parallels there when it comes to that. How's that college manager or that college head coach turn manager working out for you?
7: I'm not putting it on him, okay?
6: Okay.
7: But since some guys are going back to college right now from the professionals, he
6: you
7: might want to think about that as well.
6: Head on back to college, too? I am not overly concerned about Paul, and I saw somebody say this earlier today, and forgive me, I forget exactly who said it. It may have been a Yahoo Sports writer. He believes that this might be a situation where they play off the season, Paul Skenes have some sort of off-season surgery, and because we're probably going to end up having a lockout anyway, he's probably not going to end up missing any time next year. Whenever the season starts, he'll just be ready to roll
7: right
6: in and continue.
7: This is the year to have Tommy John surgery. If you got to get something done, now is the time. You're not going to miss a 2027 season anyway.
6: That's right.
7: This is perfect.
6: Now,
7: so if you have to push through, whatever. There's not going to be a season next year.
6: Now, here's the thing. If the Pittsburgh Pirates were the traditional Pittsburgh Pirates and they were in the position that the Giants are currently in, 1-2-3 Cancun with a month and a half left in the season, would Paul Skenes still be pitching?
7: I mean,
6: that's the big question.
7: That's the billion-dollar question.
6: And then are you potentially – I refuse to believe that the Pirates would put him in any long-term danger by trying to have him run out there to see if they can sneak into the playoffs, knowing they're not going to win anyway.
7: I only worry because this is everything to them. If he's on a better team that could get by or had other stars that were out there selling tickets.
6: Like the Dodgers with 15 Cy Young winners on their staff?
7: Right. It's like, who? Now he's a pitcher, so you still have to sell tickets every 5 days without him or every 4 days without him. But I do worry about a smaller market or at least a perceived smaller market team with the Pittsburgh Pirates not caring as much about his long-term future because that's all they got.
6: Yeah,
7: that's not good.
6: It's a sad reality, but I mean, look at CeCe Sabathia when he went to the Milwaukee Brewers. Now, he was healthy, but they rode him, to steal a line from Liar Liar, they rode him like Seattle Slew.
7: Who are we going to call? A CeCe?
6: Yeah, CeCe pitched like 15 consecutive, like, you know, complete games or whatever it was for the Brewers.
9: Just for them to get, my face.
6: Just for them to get knocked out, I think, in the first round of the playoffs, if I remember correctly.
7: He gave everything for them. Randy Johnson with the Astros that half season, or was it a full season, one full year,
6: I
7: like 99?
6: But
7: they were a stacked team that had a chance.
6: Right.
7: But, yeah, I don't know. I just don't want to see one of the best pitchers, one of the best guys in baseball be cut down in his prime.
6: Well,
7: that's what I can't have happen. I can't have him lose to, like, my belief is we haven't seen him at the peak of his powers yet.
6: Yeah.
7: So I don't want to risk that happening by pushing him at this young of an age because he's fighting through some other injury. It exacerbates things, and now he has, you know, triple Tommy John surgery. I don't know.
6: Or just like, look, it could be something minor. Like I said, it could be loose bodies in his elbow. It could
7: loose
6: be
7: bodies is minor.
10: Somebody get a body bag.
6: It can comparison to Tommy John surgery, where the recovery period is 14, 15 months or whatever it is.
7: Who started the Loose Bodies movement, by the way?
6: That's a good question. I don't know.
7: Because that is something that started this season, and people start to freak out by
6: it. I've heard it before. They basically go in and do a little bit of a cleanup procedure.
7: I'm praying it's that.
6: I am too, but the problem is, if you're pitching through that, does that end up turning into something more severe? Which goes back to the question, argument we were having earlier about whether or not the Pirates are going to run him into the ground while trying to chase this potential of making it to the postseason. Because he's still, by the way, under team control for what, 4 more years after this or something?
7: Is that right? So he can't pull a Joe Burrow. 2 more years.
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3: The Dodgers took the late ball game Friday night in 10 innings, 5-4 over Pittsburgh, but Dodgers center fielder Andy Páez left with a broken hand. He was hit by a pitch. He'll be out at least a month. Seattle in 10 innings edged the Cubs 6-5. The Cubbies' Alex Bregman did have two homers, including one to tie the game in the ninth. Texas still just a game back of Houston in the AL West. Texas in 10 innings got two runs to beat the Angels 2-1. Houston shut out the A's 4-0. The Athletics have lost five in a row. In 10 innings at Philadelphia, Phils won their seventh straight, 7-6 over St. Louis. Alec Bohm, the game-winning two-run triple. Yankees won their fifth straight. Baltimore lost. Milwaukee beat Atlanta 2-1. In the NFL preseason, among the three games, the Jets were 17-0 winners at Pittsburgh. Geno Smith, an early TD pass. Running back Nick Chubb retired. I'm Steve DeSager.
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5: Well, good morning, good morning, good morning, good morning. A happy, happy Fox Sports Saturday. We're the fellas, Jeff Schwartz, Anthony Gargano, as we are just 1 week away from week zero. Next week, real football games. Of course, we're in the middle of preseason week two. We'll go over all the stuff that has happened and that will happen, but first, a good morning, my brother.
7: Good morning. Good morning. It's a wonderful Saturday. You are right. Next Saturday, we do this show. We will be talking about the beginning of the college football season, which is so funny, that this week zero thing. There's like some good games, right? We have the game in Ireland. We got USC playing. We have a top 15 team playing. I think they're out in top 15. There's games all through the day. It's back. We had preseason last night. I'm about to pop some film on. I like to watch. You know what I like to watch in the preseason? This is my own personal. I like to watch like just preseason offensive linemen, like the rookies. So we got some rookies that played last night. Pop that on a little bit. We just got a ball, man. It's here. It's finally here.
5: Wow, I know, man. It's something better. There's nothing better than this, right? Like you know, the little tease that the last two nights the games have been on. You know, they've had the double headers. Like ESPN had the game Thursday, and then there was the Niners and Chargers game, right? So last night, the Packers, Denver, and I love it. And I have it on because I just want to see football wash over me.
7: Oh yeah, and I went to a high school football game last night. That was fun.
5: Ah, really?
7: Yeah, so we started already. Cool. I went to, my kids are both in the same school now. It's a K-12 private school, and we played the public school that my kids would go to. And it was 28-0 in the first like 12 minutes. We were winning. We're like one or two in the state.

0: Oh, the fellas. 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Comment away. Let us know who's take you agree with, who's you don't. 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All right, buddy. Let's keep it going. And last night we had football. Ooh, man, Steelers. Wow. Oof, Will Howard's horrendous.
1: And my still boy putting, did, still putting Jarrell in the Hall of Fame after that game, or we took
0: it. Here it is. You know, your sarcasm is annoying. I love you to death, buddy, but you know, stop.
1: I am steadfast in the what I believe in the preseason. I mean, I think we always should take a deep breath when it comes to good play. I think we should if we're overreacting to me, it's overreacting to bad play, not good play. And because then what happens is, of course, right, the next week, like, the guy doesn't play as well because he's a rookie. Do you think that Drew Aller heard the same stuff all week? He probably heard all week. Oh, Drew Aller. Oh, my God. He didn't hear the same thing we hear. Like, it's always, to me, it always makes sense to just take a deep breath when it comes to rookies and young players. And be like, they played well. That's the first week they played. And see what happens the next week. And we always go overboard, and it always bites everyone. Like Ty Simpson, if he plays poorly this week, I'm going to mock everyone on the internet again for him doing that. Like, you know, there are people that were like, see, I told you he's better than Mendoza. And you're like, he played two quarters of a preseason game. What are we doing here? It just take a deep breath after a guy plays well. That's all I ask.
0: Yeah, I don't think when we were talking about Aller that I was not, that not I had him in the Pro Bowl. You know what I mean?
1: Like, we're talking about other people.
0: Yeah, I think the thing with Aller is interesting because I think people see, especially people that are Penn State people, you saw a kid with big, you know, perfect size, big arm, and you went, how's this kid not good, right? Like, and, you know, he was never developed. So I think that's what people are reacting to. But, man.
1: He won a nice throw yesterday, though.
0: Yeah, they are pretty. I mean, Will Howard, he just can't play, man.
1: No.
0: And then the Jets, what'd you think?
1: I did not watch much of that game. And they didn't even score their, you know, 10 points in the fourth quarter. So what does it matter? I'm not high on the Jets. I just think, you know, so I was thinking about this yesterday, too. A lot of people use preseason, right, as confirmation bias for all their positive thoughts about teams, right, or players. I'm the opposite. I use it as confirmation bias for all the things I think are going to go bad this year. Like, I'm like, I don't like the Jets, and they haven't looked great in the preseason. I must be right, right? Like, Eagles offense? You know, we've talked about the Eagles offense a lot. I question how fast they're going to be good. And then you watch game one, and you watch and you hear about how it went in joint practice. You're like, yep, I was right again. I'm way more on that side of the preseason than I am using the preseason to confirm the good things I thought about teams or players. Does that make sense?
0: It does. It does. I'll be honest with you, though. I just throw everything out in the preseason. Like, I just take everything with a grain of salt.
1: I think some of it. So, Eagles offense. I'll use them for example, right? Like, it's a brand new offense for these guys. No one in this offense has ever played. Ever is a strong word, but like Jalen Hurts is not playing this, right? The Eagles offensive linemen have not played this before, right? Devontae Smith is not playing this offense. Barkley is not playing this offense. Like, it's just brand new, and you add the fact it's a first time play caller. If you told me that, you know, that a guy who, you know, I'm trying to have an offensive coordinator that, you know, is, you know, multiple years and he's not even a head coach yet, but he, you know, he comes to Philly. He's a, you know, play caller, has been doing it for a long time. I feel much differently. You have all these things wrapped into one. And so I want to see, like, operationally, right, how it looks. and just sort of what it sounds like or what it feels like. It just feels like it's a little clunky still. And that's I'm not like Jalen Hurts doing interception in practice. Like, who, one of them was tipped. Like, who cares? It's me, like, operationally, it sounds like it's still a little bit lagging in the moment. At the moment. That's what worries me about what I – it's not, like, play all the time. It's, like, operational structure, things like that.
0: Yeah, I guess it's all about what your expectations are, because my expectations for them is that it's going to be a slog, and you got to go through these days, and you got to look disjointed, because that's the only way it's going to work. Is to go through these stages.
1: Oh, I agree. You have to do
0: so,
1: that.
0: So, I mean, I don't know. I like, people are freaking out around here. Oh my God, and Hurts and this and that. Like, what do you expect? Like, it's not going to be. We'll talk about it because we got lots to get to. Football is here, baby. Fellas, back in a minute. Fox. We are.
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0: 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Hey.
1: 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We will be open today from 11 to 2, and you know what we do there is specialize in buying, selling, and trading of precious metals. So whether you're looking to, you know, start buying some silver and gold due to, you know, just, you know, everyone seems to be talking about it. I talk about this every week on the show that not a lot of people were in the know when it came to silver and gold as a hedge against, you know, not only inflation, but just an overall peace of mind. Safety net savings account type of thing. And yeah, I guess it does get much more attractive when the price doubles in 1 year, which it never ever did in the history really of gold and silver, as far as I can recall. It was always a steady eddy way to just hold on to your belongings instead of taking higher risk shots and like investing in whatever businesses, stocks, things of that nature. It would always kind of track the deflating dollar, which it just makes sense. The more you print a fiat currency, the less and less it will become worth in a nutshell. I mean, that is literally the first thing you learn in an economics first grade class. And so what you can do is you can protect against it, you can get assets, and that's what gold and silver is. And that's why a lot of people, you know, they bring in their coins and they're like, you know, my grandpa held on to these forever, just a bunch of junk sitting around, just want to get that out of the house. And all of a sudden they realize, you know, it's like $8,000-$10,000, something around there, just because they had a bunch of half dollars that, yeah, grandpa knew up until 1964. The half dollar was going to be always worth more than 50 cents. Today, they're worth about $20 each, $23 each. They might even melt that a little bit more than that, with silver closing close to $69 per ounce going into the weekend. And then gold, you know, don't look any further, had a very strong week, as did the markets overall in general. Cryptocurrencies, which we don't get into a lot at all, but it is encompassed within the conversation, I would say. Anytime you have something that is a competing asset, that's where a lot of people think the gold prices have, you know, could be high or should be, could have, should have. That's what we say on here. All we deal in is what it is today. We don't know what it is tomorrow. And look no further than when a customer, great customer, came in. He is like, hey, I haven't been back in 6 months. And he's like, man, he's like, I wish I didn't sell you all that silver when it was like 30. He's like, it wasn't, but like a month later, it was like 96. I go, hey, Ricky, I sold that silver 4 minutes later. Like, I'm not, you know, I don't still have that silver. You know, we do have a good amount of silver to sell the public. And we will gladly sell you some if you came in this weekend. And we always try to get you as close to that spot price as possible. Most of the generic silver we're talking now goes for the silver spot price. Those silver quarters that I mentioned before, the half dollars that Grandpa held on to, you know, we sell those for $24 each. So, you know, these are the easiest way to get into silver for sure. It's known as constitutional silver. They have a product as little as a mercury dime up until, 1964, Roosevelt dime contained 90% silver. There was also a war nickel that are worth like $3 each. Those are from 1942 to 1945. And then what's the other one?

0: Oh yeah, 1965 to 1970, Kennedy half dollars. They contain 40% silver. They are worth like $6 or $7. So you know it does add up. And then you know you have your silver dollars and your Morgan dollars and your Peace dollars. And if you're lucky, you have the gold $1, $2.50, $5, $10, $20. There were some varieties, the $50 as well. That's what the current bullion, the United States currency, puts out. It's a $50 1 ounce gold, which is mind-boggling that they, you know, keep it at that currency level dollar-wise. But that is what it is. You could not get one for less than $4,600 here, and we'll buy yours for $4,500. So go figure, right? That's right. That's what we'll buy your gold buffalo at if you brought it in today. Gold Eagle, without question, we'll give you $100 off the spot price. And if you want to come in and buy gold, we pretty much sell it at the spot price, maybe 1 or 2% over, you know, like on a buffalo or an eagle. That is what we, it's, you know, always predicated on what we have in stock. We are more geared to the buyer side of things. So when you're looking to buy and, you know, get treated fairly, do it in a nice, safe, efficient manner, and just, you know you'll get taken care of. That's what we do. That's what I spend my day in and day out doing. And at the end of the day, sometimes, you know, of course, we have to sell the stuff that we buy. So we do live stream auctions occasionally, but it's, you know, a wholesale driven market. Specifically when it comes to the gold, you know, there's some gold out. There's a lot of gold out there. And with it at $4,600 and it going up and down 2% in a day, like today it went up $84. That's 2%. I've been preaching to the choir about this for so long. When customers come in and, you know, I offer 96% of the gold price on the gold and they almost fall over. Well, here's the thing. Half of the people, and more than half, think it's more than fair, right? And then there's half that almost fall over the chair and they go, oh my God, I, you know, see the spot price is $4,600. You can only pay me $4,450 for this Cougar. And I go, yep. And I go, the reason is the volatility. By the time we can turn around and sell it, I might go down 2%. And they go, yeah, but I might go up 2%. I go, yeah, but you cannot, as a business, rely on it going up. Now, over the long term, sure, is it probably going up? Sure, over the next 10 years. It's always tracked northward. That's what precious metals are. They're an asset class just like anything else. I need to be treated as much. So a lot of people call those dimes and quarters and half dollars junk silver. It's actually, the term is constitutional silver. It's the one we typically use, and it's traded in face value. So 4 quarters, 2 half dollars, 10 dimes gets you a certain dollar, and that dollar is $40 today if you're looking to sell it to us. So yeah, you get 40 to 1 on your money. It's like the craps table. It's a very good paying craps table. Anytime you can get 40 to 1 on your money, you back up that truck and you say, give it to me, you know? And that's the reality of life. That's the reality of everything. But anyway, that's what we do when we're located off of Mockley Road near State 75. Open 6 days a week, believe it or not. And the weekends, it does make it a little bit more tough to buy as well, because, you know, we're definitely not going to get this stuff by the time the market's open Monday. And they actually open Sunday night, but our store doesn't get open till Monday. So it is, you know, it's not crazy to think you'd get 4% off on coins. Jewelry, we pay very well. You'll get at the minimum 80-85% of gold. What does that mean to you? Well, if gold spot price is $4,600, we'll do some rough calculations on our head right now, and you get 0.80% of that with 31.1 grams per. That's 118 grams, $118. Now, 14 karat, mind you, is only melts out at about 70%. We talk about this, or $70, pardon me, and we talk about this all the time. Just because it says 585 or 14 karat doesn't mean, you know, because a lot of times this stuff gets melted into one big pile and then we get paid out by the percentage of gold. That is by the refineries. That's just, now we don't want to melt the stuff. We try to resell it. Absolutely, you know, but when it comes to like big, huge necklaces and things like that, you know, rings, those have to get resold for the most part. Send them to an auction, something of that nature. But, you know, heavy chains, you get these Cuban chains, old big herringbone necklaces, you know, things that nobody wear, these big charm bracelets. I mean, these charm bracelets are like $5,000, you know, and even those old men's gold watches, like those nice Omegas and those Hamiltons, they're beautiful. We always, you know, remove the movement, recycle the movement, Try to find a home. Some people need it for parts to get theirs up and running, because the gold now is worth $4,000 or $5,000. I mean, whoever bought that watch never thought gold to get that high. It was an $800 watch. And just nobody's spending $6,000 on a Hamilton gold watch. And again, the object of the game is to be able to just stay liquid, take your little percentage wins every single time that you can, and move on with the day. Like I was telling an employee the other day, I was saying, hey, Todd, because gold, we bought a bunch of gold one day, and just overnight it goes up $84. It goes, you know, you keep that gold for one more day, we make X amount of $1,000. I'm like, yeah. I'm like, we just can't, you know, you got to just lock in. That's the, you know, best way we can pay a customer. And that was due to the weekend, too. We really have to lock in prices. But, yeah, it just skyrocketed starting last Sunday, and it was off to the races. But, yeah, we're able to lock prices in with refineries, so we can, you know, a little easier execute larger trades without all things going to heck in a handbasket, which with volatile markets, no business is like volatility. That's the reality of it. That goes from your lemonade stand on the corner of Fifth Avenue and Second Avenue and all the way to Google Alphabet. That's just how it works in this world, and that's, well, how it always will work in this world. And anytime you introduce volatility and unknowns and uncertainties, it gets people very uncomfortable. So you got to know how to get comfortable when you're uncomfortable in order to, you know, keep on moving, as they say, because, you know, the world doesn't stop. If we learn one thing doing this now for 7 years, seen it all, for sure, and if we owe a lot of it to the growth of this small business, we'll always call it a small business, but a lot to this radio show, means a lot to me. So I will, you know, do my part and get on here as much as I possibly can and teach people and let them know that's how we come from, is just kind of educational side of things. Kind of, you know, yes, your $10 gold Indian head dollar is worth about $2,000. So don't go bring it to a hotel buyer and say, oh, you got the $10 gold piece, I'll give you $25. Oh my God, I'll take the $25. I thought I was going to get 10 from the bank and I was going to deposit it. I've heard this story. I've heard it with $1,000 currency notes, where, you know, I have very good relationships with the banks around here because we do a lot of banking, pay customers in cash, things of that nature, because they want to sell their coins and jewelry. They don't want to check from somebody that's going to sit there for 10 days on hold. I get it. So they require cash.
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1: Welcome back to the Park Shore Coin, Jewelry, and Auctions Hour. We're going to do a deep dive today into what is known as constitutional silver. Now, a lot of listeners who are listening already know plenty about this, and they come in to our store on a weekly basis and they purchase our 90% silver that is known as constitutional silver. And this is United States coinage from 1969, really, with the Kennedy half dollars. But those are only 40% from 1965, 66, 67, 68, and 69. But primarily what we talk about are the pre-1964 half dollars, quarters, dimes, and even dollars, too, because the Morgan dollars and the Peace dollars are very popular items, and that's what a lot of customers have, and they bring them in. And the one caveat about those is not even really a caveat, but something people don't really know, is they're not 1 ounce of silver, so they'll bring in a Peace dollar or a Morgan dollar and do realize they weigh 26.7 grams and they're 90% pure silver. That being said, we pay more than the actual silver value for them, and sometimes we pay way, way, way over the silver value for them, depending on the mint mark and the condition, of course, and the year. These are the three main factors that can dictate whether or not a Morgan dollar is worth $25 when we auction it off, when we start it off at a dollar, or goes for $500, $1,000, $1,500 even, and some of the high-grade ones get into the tens of thousands of dollars for sure when they come proof-like and proofs and things of that nature. But that's not what we're talking about. Those are still 90% silver coins, don't get me wrong. But really what we're going to dive deep into are the coins, the dimes, the quarters, the half dollars, right? Because this is silver that you can get from your house that you didn't even know you had. So what we're trying to get people into collecting, or at least knowing what they have, because again, it makes it a lot easier on me when you know what you have. When you come into Park Shore Coin Jeweler and Collectibles, if you have all the stuff separated, all the 1964 and older coins, because people bring in collections, right? Huge coin collections, and they'll have cents, 1 cent coins all the way up until today, 5 cent coins all the way up until today, Sacagawea dollars from 2001, Eisenhower dollars from 1978. Again, none of these really have value. However, collectors, they held on to these Susan B. Anthony dollars. They come in all the time. Those $1 gold looking presidential coins that have the presidents on them, those aren't really worth much more than a dollar, but they sure do look gold. But people bring them in. So you're always going to want to sift through all that. Even Buffalo cents, those 5 cents, those aren't even silver. So we're even excluding those. So you mentioned, I didn't say 1964 and older nickels, because those are not silver. Now, they were silver from 1942 to 1945. So you can always pluck those out. And they were a little bit higher purity, too. So you have about, they're worth about a dollar, 35% silver, but they're bigger, so there's a higher amount of silver in them. So they are worth a little bit. The real brass tacks of it all is there's 0.715 ounces, again, in 1 ounce, not even 1 ounce, in $1 of this coin. And that's how we trade 90% constitutional. People will come in and say, hey, how much are you charging per face dollar? We don't charge it by the ounce, like 100 ounce bars, 1 ounce bars, 5 ounce bars, or even gold. 90% is just on a whole different scale. And so what I'm going to try and do this show is explain how that scale and kind of what it breaks down to. So again, if you have 0.715 ounces of silver in $1 face value, you then have 0.0715 ounces in a dime, right? So you put 10 of those together, and then you got 0.715. And again, you break that in to quarters as well, and you just divide it by 4. You do 0.715, and you divide that by 4, and you got 17.8. That's how much silver, of an ounce you have in a quarter. And then a half a dollar will be 0.656 or whatever, or 0.36, pardon me, per each one. That's how much. So constitutional is done a little bit different. We say, hey, we're charging today. So if you came into Park Shore Coin this morning, for every dollar, you would pay $23 face value. It doesn't. And then if you ever wanted to extrapolate that how much silver that is, you would just multiply times 0.751, and that would give you how many ounces of actual silver you're getting. But constitutional silver, it's the only item that we've had since day one that's sold for under the actual spot price. It's the only, and we call that a negative premium. It's the only item, and this is talking on a wholesale level. So when big wholesalers buy it from us, and this goes all the way up to gold coins too, oftentimes at 2% over the gold price, right? They have an actual buy and sell sheet. Silver, 90% constitutional, always has a negative premium on it because nobody really collects it, even though the few that do collect it really, really like it because of the barterability of it. To have an item that you can have $2 or $3 worth of silver in one little item, it really does have a great benefit. And that is the number one reason I think people do collect constitutional silver, 90% pure. It is because of the barterability, and a lot of it is because they got into collecting it when they were younger. When the United States, when Nixon took us off the gold-silver standard for the final in 1969, but really I think it got enacted in 64 is when they really started cutting back. It does. It weakens the dollar. So again, $23 for $1 today. If you made $2 an hour in 1964, that's equivalent to making $46 an hour today because they paid you in silver quarters. They paid you in silver halves. They paid you in silver dimes where you could go and exchange those out right at the bank. So again, that's how it does. So if you ever wanted to know, okay, well, I'm paying $23 for each dollar. How much silver is that, Scott? You would simply just take, let's say, for instance, silver is today $33 an ounce. You just multiply that out times 0.715, and you would know exactly per dollar you are paying. And that's how we would pretty much charge it. And then it's just how it is. So dimes, quarters, half dollars, and dollars from 1964 and older are the best way to start your collection for silver. It's the most inexpensive way, and it's also going to be the most convenient as far as barterability. Again, if, for instance, there are EMPs or sun flares, and there's just no electronics for 1 week, 2 weeks, or even 3 days, I have a feeling all the ATMs would be out. All the banks wouldn't be able to resupply if trucks can't bring cash in, or if they just can't run the transaction because there's no Wi-Fi or power, things of that nature. Really, the only thing you're going to be left with is bartering. You're going to be able to exchange for goods. You'll be able to find meals. It'll just be different. There's plenty of farmers out there, plenty of fishermen that'll go out and catch fish, and you'll have to just exchange that for some 90%, for the most part, constitutional change. Also, goldbacks, too, but we won't get into those, but we do have those at Park Shore Coin. We are a coin goldback dealer. So always come in and check those out. Those are very cool, but those are actually fractional gold dollars because gold is so expensive, as we're talking about 90% constitutional change, why it's so nice because you can get in for $5, $3. You can come into Park Shore Coin. If you make, you know, whatever you make and you have $30 budget to put away every week towards silver because really the money does no good sitting in your checking account, especially in times like this where even all the experts are predicting $40 silver, $45 silver, yada, yada, yada. Even at it being 33, you really can't go wrong. Just keep putting it away, and one day you see what you can do. But in gold, you're going to pay such a high premium. The lowest gold you can get is 1 gram for the most part, and 1 gram is going to be about $20 over the spot price, and spot price is about $110 right now. So it's just a different price point. You can literally come in and spend $2.30 and walk out with a silver dime. Now, a lot of times when customers buy from us, they literally don't want the cash. So they say, hey, just pay me change and I'll give them a dime. And we pay in change that way too. A $5 bill is a quarter. Really, it's almost worth $6, almost $7 for every quarter older than 1964. So again, constitutional. It's here to stay. People love it. It does not get melted. It sells itself, but it does have the lowest premium. So that's why a lot of people like it. And another reason a lot of people like it, and this actually just kind of expounds on the barterability of it. There's not much fake of it going around. Nobody was making 1960 fake Roosevelt dimes. Nobody was making fake 1921 Mercury dimes. Now, they will make a fake 1916 D Mercury dime, because that one's worth about $1,500. But really, that's the only one, folks. And so you really know you have a silver dime in hand. You'll know you have a silver quarter in hand. You'll know you have a silver half dollar in hand. A lot of times with these fakes that come into our shop, when we see them occasionally, people buy them online. They're 1 ounce coins. They're not typically junk silver or constitutional silver, as we call it. They're usually 1 ounce bullion pieces. They're usually in carded things. They're usually in capsules. Again, constitutional is never in any of these things. It's always just loose. They don't really matter what type of condition they're in. They're kind of just worth the silver value. And as I mentioned, $1 face value has 7/10 of an ounce. So, 0.07 of an ounce just in one dime, that'll get you a far ways. That's, $2.50 just for one dime. It really is remarkable if you do think about it, that something the U.S. Treasury printed in 1964 has gone up to $2.50 just for being a dime. So that's what we do. We will always buy that back from you as well. We'll pay you top dollar. We'll give you $21 times face if you brought that in today to parkshorecoin.com, to get our address. But we're right there off of Mockley Road, Interstate 75, and we'll be happy to help you today. We're open till 3 o'clock. In the Napoli Center, it's a two-story building right next, two doors down, actually, from the McDonald's. So we'll be happy to answer any of your questions. Now, again, some of these 90% silver coins, as they call it, constitutional, can be very, very valuable in high grade, specifically when it comes to, the barber halves, which were made up until 1915. These are one of my favorite coins. You cannot find, and these have the exact same silver content as all the other half dollars, you can't find one under $350, just in about uncirculated condition. So that's not even mint state, and you can't find one for less than $300. So do know, if you have the barber halves, they're going to be worth a little bit more than that. But again, they're constitutional. They're 90%, and we're kind of talking about the ones that are, 1915 and after that. Those are the Walking Liberty halves, the Franklin halves, and the Kennedy halves. And again, the Washington quarters, the Standing Liberty quarters, and the Roosevelt dimes. Those are all going to be 90% silver, and they just really are really a staple to any collection. And that is what's going to be most common to all of our listeners that don't have any experience with coins. They'll at least know that Grandpa kept his 90% constitutional and pass it down to you with his Morgan dollars and Peace dollars. So we'll be right back after these messages.
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1: So we're going to talk a little bit about something that Park Shore Coin, Jewelry, and Collectibles right off of Mafia Road 75 deals with on a regular basis, and that's kind of what we specialize in, and that's silver and gold bullion. 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It's just so transparent and straightforward. 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Everybody gets it's a win-win for everybody. But today we're really going to dive into silver bullion, primarily 1 ounce, 10 ounce, 5 ounce bullion, things of that nature, right? There's kind of two categories when it comes to silver, I should say, for people who collect silver. There's silver, silver bullion, and then there's the 90% constitutional silver and numismatics, which are peace dollars, Morgan dollars, and all those things. So today we're going to talk more about the other $1 the United States puts out. They didn't begin putting these out, but these are the most popular by far bullion pieces that are out there today, and those are known as the American Silver Eagle. And they also command the highest premium over the spot price. Again, if you're new to this show, I guess we should say the premium is just simply the price over what's, I'm going to start calling the par price, because a few customers call it, hey, we want silver at par, and it's like the board price, right? So if you go to parkshorecoin.com, you'll see a moving ticker, and that's the silver and gold price, and it goes up and down every 5 seconds. But that's the board price, that's the par price, and then the prices that you will pay and or sell them to us when you sell them back to us is known as the premium, or as the negative premium, as I mentioned in other segments on 90% silver, how that always has a negative premium on a wholesale level, and in turn, pretty darn close, the best way you can buy silver, closest to the spot price for sure. So the step above that is known as 1 ounce silver bullion. Again, the silver eagles are by far the most popular item, but they didn't start making those until 1986. And prior to that, the Canadian maple leaf was produced, the South African cougar rand was produced, the Chinese panda was produced. So there were some other items out there, but those are all known as sovereign minted items. They're made by a government, and they always tend to command, not always tend to command, they do command the highest premium on the market. You'll always typically pay about 10% over the actual price of the metal to get the 1 ounce silver coins. Those are the maple leaves. They're known as sovereign minted silver, and they always have like a dollar denomination on them as well. The U.S. has a $1. I believe Canada says $5. It's all different from anywhere. So that's why it is, actually, we talk about it, very important where you sell your collections, and that's how we got into business here at Park Shore Coin, Interstate 75 in Immokalee, is to buy your collections for top dollar. Because if you pass these items down to people who don't know what they are, they have no sophistication in them, they'll bring them to a dealer. Maybe they'll bring them to a hotel buyer. Who knows? Maybe even a neighbor. I've been hearing horror stories from people who absolutely get lowballed, and they just think they're doing the right thing. The neighbor wanted it. It was pretty close to the price that they saw it on the computer, and I wanted to give him a little bit better deal because he's my neighbor. But it always ends really, really badly. Sometimes can even affect a relationship. So that's why a lot of times you want to keep money out of that. But that is what's known as, sovereign minted silver. And then there's a generic minted silver. These will be minted also a lot of times in the U.S., but they're private minted. It's places that also refine, and then they'll just make 1 ounce coins, 1 ounce bars. A lot of times the buffalo 1 ounce round, you'll see those are probably the most common for sure, are the buffalo 1 ounce round. They have the chief Indian, just like a buffalo nickel, It's the same design, except they have a one-ounce coin. Now, those will always be like at the spot price plus a dollar. You can always get those for about a spot price plus a dollar at Park Shore Coin, parkshorecoin.com. And those are going to be the lowest premium one-ounce coins you can get. So you always have to, you know, when you sell those back as well, you're never going to get the full spot price, right? You're usually about $1 back, $2 back, depending on how volatile metals get. Something right around there. And again, a dollar back is only about 3% where we stand with current silver prices. But, you know, just always expect anywhere from 3% to 5% back of the actual silver price. And that even kind of pertains to when you're selling gold is too. A lot of times people are very surprised of how little the margin is and how much equity they actually realize when they sell the coins. And they just know there's a lot of dealers out there throughout the country that will pay you very fairly. And then there's a lot of people out there that won't. But we do hope here, at least at Park Shore Coin, right here in North Naples, we will get your business and we will treat you the right way. And again, I'm Scott, the owner. So you'll always deal with me and I'll always have the last say. So we'll go the extra length to make sure you're happy to feel like at least you're getting paid out fairly. And sometimes I even understand, like, you got to bring your stuff to other places and get other bids and do what you got to do. I mean, there's nothing against that. Just go and do business with who you feel comfortable with and who you think is paying you fairly. And that's that. When you find that person, just kind of stick to it, you know. It's very, very rare to find a coin and jewelry dealer and a bullion dealer to begin with. So to find one you can build a relationship with, it's all that much better. But nonetheless, getting off topic, 1 ounce silver rounds. Again, the best way when it comes to generic are going to be the Buffaloes, and that is going to be about a dollar over the spot price. And then you'll also find like novelty items where they have cool designs, things of that nature. Those will also be generics, and those will usually be about $1 to $2 over the spot price. And again, you'll never get paid out full spot price. At least, you know, I guess you can never say never, because there was a time when we were paying 40% over the spot price for Silver Eagles, you know, in 2023 or 2024. So it's not like things can't happen. But for the most part, Silver Eagles, Canadian Maple Leafs, South African Cougarans, Britannias, and Australian. Oh, and by the way, I forgot my favorite one, the Libertads. These are the ones that are made in Mexico. They're 1 ounce. They don't put many out every year. Those by far have the highest premium. Those sell at our auction for $45 to $55 for each 1 ounce. So that's like $15, $10 to $15 really over the spot price a lot of times. And again, we're talking with silver where it is today at $33 an ounce. But those ones are actually the highest premium for sure. And those are the ones we actually pay the most for too. So if you ever want to bring into Park Shore Coin, you have Libertads. We always have the highest bid sheet on those nationwide. There's nobody that will pay you more for Libertads anywhere. You just won't find it. There's no place that will pay you 15, 20% over the spot price for really a whole lot of 1 ounce. That's just the reality of it, because we got really good buyers for that stuff. But that is very high premium stuff when it comes to 1 ounce. And then your other option when it comes to 1 ounce are 1 ounce bars. Now, some of them are very, very expensive when it comes to a premium. There's Engelhard bars that get very, very expensive. But then Park Shore Coin, we carry a bunch that are just generic. You know, there'll be five or six different logos that, you know, pertain to sometimes from the Chinese calendar to old designs of U.S. coins to a whole bunch of random things. But they're just called generic 1 ounce bars. And you can get those from anywhere from $1 to $2 over the spot price. And again, there's always going to be about a 50 cents more for a bar than there will be a coin. It's just how it always has been. And again, when you're talking generic bars and generic 1 ounce coins, there's no dollar denomination on them. So that's another reason why there's a premium on the Silver Eagles, the Cougarans, the Maple Leafs. People think that maybe one day, as we mentioned in other shows, if there's EMP attacks, solar flares, where there is just a total blackout for 2 days is all you really need for all the liquidity, all the banks and everything. If they're not able to reload because the trucks and the computers aren't moving, it's just going to be a real logistic nightmare to get consumers goods, right? You're going to be doing declaring emergencies, and your best bet is always going to be to have silver and gold nearby. And really not even gold. Silver is going to be what you want, because gold's so expensive, unless you're going to be buying a restaurant to start serving up food, you're not going to really need gold. You're going to want silver. And point being, the people think the banks, which, you know, they don't even know they wouldn't be open, but they would take the sovereign minted silver first. They think, because there's a dollar denomination on it, that that's what they would take. And it kind of does make sense. They would also take the constitutional change as well, which we've talked about in previous episodes. But that would probably be a reasonable assumption that they might not accept generic 1 ounce, but other places, they're just going to want the silver because that's what's going to be valuable. So there's two thoughts of train, two trains of thoughts from different types of people. Some people just like to have that nicely minted sovereign stuff from the government. Some people just want silver, get as much of it as you possibly can, and let's go on. So yeah, everything when it comes to the 1 ounce bullion, that's what it is. And then of course, moving up from there, there's 10 ounce bars, 5 ounce bars, and 100 ounce bars. So really the meat and potatoes when it comes to bullion, we just talked about it. It's going to be 1 ounce coins, $1 coins, U.S. minted stuff, and then generic rounds. And then the higher you go up, the 100 ounce bars, it's just going to be the less premium. You're going to pay less per ounce, but not much. Really, the best way to do it, it's just going to be however your use fits your use, right? And really, if you want it for bartering or just to have silver. So again, we're Park Shore Coin right off of Mockley Road and 75. We'll always be here 6 days a week to answer your questions about bullion, buying, selling, and trading. That is what we deal in. We will be right back.
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1: All right, and we're back. Welcome back to the Park Shore Coin, Jewelry, and Auctions Hour. My name is Scott, owner of Park Shore Coin. We'll be open until 3 o'clock today, Saturday. We're right off of Mockley Road 75. 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We're not trying to retire off of one transaction. 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But going into this weekend, we do have quite a bit of 1 ounce gold. So if you do want to come in and buy some, we'll give it to you for $3,340. That's almost at this par price, plus about 0.8%, plus about $20. So you can't go wrong with that. So we will be able to help you with that. So talking about gold, there's various ways. So if you're new to collecting gold, to kind of put your money away in gold. And actually now with the advent of the gold back, that is the fractional gold notes that are put out by a private mint, of course, but they do have gold infused into them, and they do have a buyback rate, an actual exchange rate that Park Shore Coin participates in that you can pull up on. We will be able to pull it up on parkshorecoin.com, but it's always on goldback.com too. So if you do want to get more information on those, you can either come into Park Shore Coin. But that is always going to be the lowest denomination of gold that you can absolutely obtain. Florida was the first year that they had the half gold back, so that's 1/2000th of an ounce. So every $1 gold back has 1/1000th of an ounce of gold infused into it. So 1/1000th of an ounce times today's spot price, you'll figure out what the price is, right? And then the denominations go up from that. But before that, your only bet for gold was to get, sometimes they put out half gram items, but really 1 gram items, and 1 gram is now pretty darn expensive. And the premiums on those are always pretty darn high too. When we order them from the, you know, the various mints that produce those, I mean, we're talking 15% our cost over the spot price to get all that fractional stuff. And the fractional, I'm talking 1 gram, 2.5 gram, those bars, those carded bars, Volcambi, PAMP, etc. Now, the U.S. Mint, the smallest denomination they put out is a 1/10th ounce gold eagle. Now, back in the day, sure, the $1 gold piece, I think, had a little bit less gold than that. And then they had the $2.50 gold piece, the $5 gold piece, the $10 gold piece, and $20 gold piece. But for now, we're going to start off at the lowest denomination and kind of bullion specific, even though when we do talk about the gold, the $20 gold pieces are, you know, almost an ounce, they're 0.96 ounces. But anyway, 1/10th ounce gold eagle, you're going to pay, our cost is 10% over the spot price when we order those from the treasury. So again, high premiums, but again, low denominations, you can buy 1/10th worth. It's a lot easier to buy 1/10th of an ounce of gold than it is 1 ounce of gold. And the fact of the matter is, that's why there's just a higher premium on them. They make less of them. And they're just a little bit more utility to them and a little bit more popular for sure. And then after that, you have a 1/4 ounce gold coin, the gold eagle. That's the only one really that they put out. There's no really private mints that put out gold products that are of the fractional variety. So if you're ever going to be purchasing, again, the most popular is the 1 ounce. That's what most people have. That's what most people get tubes of. That's what most people have gotten, whether it's 1 ounce silver or 1 ounce gold. The 1 ounce is just always the most popular. But they do have 1/4 ounce. And again, the premium on those are fairly high as well, 5-7% over the gold price, as typically our cost to obtain them from the wholesale distribution network and the U.S. Treasury. So they also figure coin dealers such as ourselves at Park Shore Coin and Jewelry has to at least earn some type of profit on top of that. So you do the math, right? You're probably going to be paying 6 to 10% over the board price, and that is also known as the spot price. That's for a quarter ounce. Now, they start to come back and creep down to normalcy. When you get to half ounce, you'll pay a lot of times 2, 3, 4%. Again, you're in the under 5% range for the first time. These are the half-ounce gold eagles, and these all have, again, 1/2 ounce of actual gold in them. Do not be confused, which a lot of customers do get confused over this. They are struck on a 22-karat planchet, 91.7% pure, the half-ounce gold coins are. However, they overcompensate the weight. They make it weigh more than a half an ounce, so you actually get 1/2 ounce pure gold. So don't get too thrown off. The only 24-karat triple nines, four nines pure gold the U.S. Treasury puts out is the gold buffalo, which we were going to get into next after we talk about, that's about it for the half ounce. Yeah, you'll get the gold maple leaf. They put out a product, the Cougarans. Put one out. They also, so it's mostly sovereign minted mints, as we mentioned earlier on the 110s. That's who puts out the fractionals. And that's who really puts out the vast majority of the gold, too. The most popular 1 ounce item is going to be the Gold Eagle. The 1 ounce Gold Eagle and the 1 ounce Gold Buffalo are by far the most popular gold items, but there are quite a bit of 1 ounce gold products that you can always choose from when you come into Park Shore Coin. They make 1 ounce gold bars, Switzerland made. They make Volcambi. They make the U.S. The Canadian maple leaf, pardon me. They make the Australian kangaroo. They make an Australian koala. They make a Mexico Libertad. They make a Britannia gold. They make a South African Cougaran gold. They make a Chinese panda gold. Almost all the sovereign mints put out a 1 ounce gold product. And they're all very, very popular, and they all kind of have the same premium for the most part. The world ones do 2 to 3% over the spot price. Sometimes as low as 1% will sell you over the spot price for one ounce gold bars. Like for instance, this weekend if you came in, we would just give them to you for the $20 over, but 1% over the spot price at current prices. So you really can't get it much cheaper than that. Again, the gold eagles are usually about 3, 4, 5% for the 1 ounce over the spot price. If we have a bunch in at stock, Park Shore Coin, 2% over spot price is very fair for us. How do we come up with that number? Because for us to buy them back or sell them back at a wholesale level, we could sell them at typically 2% over the spot price. No matter how high the price gets, there's always going to be big players out there who will buy them, big banks. These go to national and world banks as well for their stockpiles. And that's not necessarily the Gold Eagle that's going to their stockpile. Again, for years now, or for months now, they've been melting these items, which never were melted as gold has gotten so high because of the premium. But when people are buying 100-ounce, 200-ounce bars for their storage in their vaults, they're not buying Gold Eagles. They're not buying 1-ounce coins, and they don't want tubes of plastic in their vaults. They want big, big bars of gold. So they're melting everything. As gold's getting very expensive, the premiums, again, have really dissipated on that type of thing. And again, proof gold. It's one last item we can talk about. A lot of people have certified. People send in their Gold Eagles, and the more specifically, their Gold Eagle proofs. These are the products that are put out by the U.S. Treasury, and they come in, they come in 1 ounces primarily, but the U.S. Treasury puts out 4 coin sets where there's a 1/10, a 1/4, a 1/2, and a 1 ounce gold. That's right, 1.85 ounces in that little blue box. And they have become very expensive, but that's known as a proof coin. And at one point, those things sold for 10, 20% over the gold price. As prices of gold have gone up, those have dissipated. So as I mentioned, premiums are always changing. But as things get higher and higher, the bullion is just going to be the bullion. And numismatics will always be different, so we're not talking about that. We're just talking about gold stacking. What are your options? And then when it comes to actually American-made coins, You know, like their actual coins, dollars, the $20, the $10, the $5, the $2.50, and the $1 all contain gold. Those are all options. Again, those are very low premiums, especially when you buy a $20 gold St. Gaudens or a $20 gold Liberty. Those are the 0.96 ounce coins. You're going to basically get those at just the gold price. So whatever the spot price is at the time, you can multiply that times 0.96, you know, maybe add a percent. And of course, these can change if you have very rare mints and things of that nature. But that's a great way to get your gold at a very low denomination or a low premium. And it's also going to be very recognizable. Dealers such as Park Shore Coin, we can never get enough of those $20 gold. So some collectors will only collect that because there's a lot of nostalgia to it. So again, it's a great bullion piece. It's a great option. And it's really a great way to not really to get fractional, because the $2.50 gold pieces and the $5 gold pieces, well, mostly the $2.50 gold pieces, they really have high premiums on them over the actual gold weight. But the fives and the tens, those are kind of just going for the gold weight now. So I never would have thought in my years that I would say, wow, $10 gold Indian is just selling for pretty much the gold weight, which is 0.48 ounces. So that's where we are. And that's just kind of how it is. Now, of course, there's always exceptions to graded stuff, as we talk about. But we're not talking about that today. We're just talking about bullion, what you need to know, where the premiums lie. And really, when you bring your stuff to a dealer, when it's time to cash out, you're going to get paid out the most on the American-made stuff, the Buffalo. 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They're the most popular, and they're the easiest for us to move. And so with volatile markets, it's just really hard for us to be at spot price when spot price can change $80 by the time we transact and find a buyer, even $100. 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And again, we'll always treat you fair at Park Shore Coin Jewelry and Collectibles right off of Mockley Road and Interstate 75. 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You'll deal with me. I'm Scott. I'm the owner. So you really won't ever have any problems. And everything will be very straightforward. We keep everything, you know, if you come in to sell jewelry, we keep the scale right there on the table for you to see how much your stuff weighs and what we pay. So that is the name of the game at Park Shore Coin. And we are out of time. So enjoy your weekend. Again, thanks so much for listening and coming in and supporting the little shop that we have. And we look forward to seeing you next week. God bless.
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2: I'll never forget the day I decided to go out for the football team. Mr. Banks, the JV football coach and my history teacher, asked me to stay after class. I thought I was in trouble. He said, "Hey, Darius, have you thought about going out for football? I think you'd be great." Fact is, I never played football. Fact is, I never had anyone tell me I'd be great at something. So, with no experience at all, I signed up. 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I was accepted by my teammates, and I learned that when someone believes in you, you can believe in yourself.
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8: Woohoo! 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
9: Actually, it's not happening.
8: What?
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4: 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The Phillies get a walk-off win over the Cardinals, 7-6. That is seven straight for Philadelphia. Those teams will do battle on ESPN Radio a little later on today. 5:30 Eastern is when our coverage begins. Wyndham Clark has a one-shot lead after two rounds of the BMW Championship in St. Louis. Of course, it's the second round of the FedEx Cup playoffs. You can catch all the action right now over on ESPN Plus. And of course, you can catch it on the ESPN app.
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0: presented by Progressive Insurance. I want to thank Robert Klimko for joining us. His fantastic story about Kyle Busch is on ESPN.com right now. Billy Wagner, Baseball Hall of Famer. And I learned today, how do you say the name of his hometown?
1: Tazewell.
0: Tazewell, not Tazewell, which is exactly how I would have said it. And it looks probably like have said it before.
1: Some people there might need to be tased.
0: Well, you know what? And speaking of which, it's time for Hillbilly Headlines.
2: Hey, y'all, this is Coach O. Since these two jokers, Marty and McGee, won't let me in their pickup truck, I'm going to have to do the next best thing. That's right. It's time for Hillbilly Headlines. Go Tigers.
0: All right, here's one we can relate to, I think. Let's take it on down to Florida, Cocoa Beach. Florida man caught speeding claimed he was rushing to the Bucky's bathroom. Florida man was arrested for speeding on I-95 in Cocoa. His explanation, he was trying to make it to Bucky's to use the restroom, the county sheriff said. A 30-year-old man was pulled over at a traffic stop in Cocoa. Oh, no, wait a minute. Measured him going 117 in a 70. Around 2:45 p.m. on August 8th.
1: He was in the loud pedal.
0: Yeah, he was arrested for excessive speeding. He claimed he was trying to get to the Bucky's bathroom. The nearest Bucky's location was roughly 61 miles away in Daytona Beach.
1: Man, he was
0: The sheriff's office said
1: sweating.
0: The quote is, the bathrooms at Bucky's are exceptionally clean. However, you should probably be a little closer than 60 miles from your restroom destination when using it as an excuse for speeding. Plus, I'll say this about Bucky's. It is difficult to get to the bathrooms. Once you get there, they're awesome, but it is a walk. And so that dude was not going to make it anyway. But I'm not going to lie. I've sped many times because I'm like, you and I have had deals where we're trying to get to the airport after Marty McGee on the fall, but we've had 6 cups of coffee each, and we look at each other like, are we going to miss this flight, or we're going to wet our britches?
1: We've come real close to some malfunctions.
0: Yeah. What you got there?
1: An amateur golfer has resigned from his membership at a St. Louis area club after admitting to a now viral cheating scandal in which he faked a hole in one.
0: Oh, what? Whoa.
1: Zach Holland, a former collegiate golfer who now reportedly has a 2 handicap, told ESPN Radio St. Louis that he placed his golf ball in the cup at the par 3 fourth hole before the start of a membership event at Wing Haven Country Club.
0: Come on, man.
1: Located in O'Fallon, Missouri. Quote, you do something as dumb as I did, there are consequences for that, Holland said Friday during interview with The Morning After on 101 ESPN St. Louis.
0: Oh.
1: Holland told ESPN Radio he completed the first 3 holes with his group before telling his playing partners he needed to make a personal cell phone call allegedly regarding his mortally ill mortally ill grandmother, while they played the fourth hole. In order to keep up the pace of play, Holland told the group he would tee off on 4 ahead of them and
0: thanks
1: meet them later on the green. When he reunited with the group, he told his partners he thinned his tee shot, didn't see where the ball ended up, and faked a hole in one.
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11: The tropics are getting active. And in Southwest Florida, that matters. A system in the Gulf, a wave in the Atlantic, a storm worth watching. Wink meteorologists are already tracking what could happen next. With Wink Doppler 3X, neighborhood alerts, and forecasts closer to home, Wink helps you know before it reaches your street. When the tropics turn, turn to Wink, the Weather Authority.
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9: 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NFL preseason play. The Jets shutting out Pittsburgh 17-0. Steelers quarterback Will Howard says he's got to shrug off those two interceptions he threw last night.
10: Play quarterback in the NFL, you're going to throw interceptions. I played quarterback my whole life, and I've thrown a lot of interceptions. It comes with the game, and I feel like I've been through enough and seen enough that getting down after one pick isn't going to help anything. And it's all about how you come back, and obviously you don't want to have a second one, but you got to come back after that.
9: That is Steelers quarterback Will Howard. Wyndham Clark with a one-shot lead after two rounds of the BMW Championship in St. Louis. It's the second event of the FedEx Cup playoffs. You can catch the action right now of round three on ESPN Plus and on the ESPN app.
11: Hey, it's Evan Cohen. Coming up Monday, Titans quarterback Cam Ward is going into his second season as a starter. So how much pressure is on him to take a big leap forward? And will he actually be able to do it? We'll answer that on Unsportsmanlike 6 a.m. Eastern right here on ESPN Radio, ESPN2, and ESPNU.

0: You know, I was hanging out with Jalen Milroe and his family. But just a beautiful thing. Shout out to the NFL, man. And I brought a Travis Hunter shirt. I'm a Jacksonville fan, and I feel like a kid. And, boy, those kids are going to love it. I wish y'all was my daddy.
1: Thank you for the call.
2: Yeah, Too Tall, because, you know, I be buying you gifts and all that stuff. We be having souvenirs and everything, Too Tall.
1: Not that we plan to talk sports nicknames today, but Ed Too Tall Jones. Too Tall is awesome. One of the best nicknames in the history of sports. 888-SAY-ESPN. We'll talk to Buster, not Douglas, only on Hammer and Emmett next.
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16: Hello there. I'm Mark Robbins. Walk-off Wednesday would have been great for alliteration, but Friday night it was a walk-off jamboree in Major League Baseball. Six games, won in the final at bat, and here's what happened in Seattle between the Cubs and the Mariners.
17: Swung on, line drive, center field. It's down! It's a hit! That's the ball game! The Mariners walk it off! Leo Rivas plays hero again! 6-5!
16: The call from Seattle Sports, 7:10 a.m. as the Mariners get that victory. Now, we've got Major League Baseball a little bit later on today here on ESPN Radio. It's the Cardinals and the Phillies from Philadelphia. Phillies.

0: that step up and be like, look, bro, don't worry about that. We got you. And that's going to be what happens moving forward. When you have a situation like that, coaches are going to help him out. But at the same time, I mean, you can never doubt your ability out there in this football field.
1: I love it. And on the topic of throwing punches, I mean, Patrick Paul was so good against Carter in the one-on-ones that he drew a punch out of Carter. And then Pat just walked away, and Carter got to practice the rest of the day. So it wasn't exactly the same rules for both teams. But I want to put one more thought into the ether here real quick before we go to break. I'll never forget, Juice. The Dolphins were in Carolina for joint practices back in 2015, and that was the first year they had signed Ndamukong Suh. And practice had gotten so bad for the Panthers' protection scheme, they had to tell Sue and Wake to back it off because they kept on beating them to like a drum. And that Panthers team, mind you, went 15-1 that year and went to the Super Bowl. The Dolphins went 6-10. So, yeah, you want to see your team compete, but these practices, you have to have a certain level of context. That's the entire point of the segment here as we finish up this.
0: And Travis, real quick, that might be Carolina. That might have been their philosophy too. You know, try to win these one-on-ones. Yeah, otherwise, we'll scheme against these guys moving forward. But come on, young guys. See what you can do against some of the best in the business.
1: There's no defensive end that is a 10-plus sack guy that goes single-blocked all game long. It never happens, but that's what happened in practice. So the results doesn't matter. It's about the process, as you've heard from Jeff Hafley time and time again. Up next, quarterback Malik Willis spoke with the Paul Castronovo Show this week out at training camp. We'll hear that interview coming up later. I'll give you my top three keys to this game between the Dolphins and the New York Giants. You're listening to the Miami Dolphins Radio Network.

0: chest out of him kind of tells me about what he's made of, you know, what is behind that chest and then that heart, because I think when you get an opportunity and you maximize it, that says a little bit about who you are. So I'm looking forward to Cam Miller coming out here today and hopefully putting his best foot forward to give the Dolphins another good option at that quarterback position.
1: Next, I want the line to give him a chance.
0: Yeah, we got to give him a chance. You got to have a chance. I'm curious if they'll play. We haven't really had a chance to see the Giants, you know, go through the pregame yet to see who's going to be out there. But I imagine we're not going to see Burns and Carter and all those guys play. So we'll see if they get that opportunity against some maybe threes and fours here for the Giants in their pass rush. Next up, hour number one, I go one-on-one with Dolphins linebacker Trey. Hour number two, I should say.
1: Yeah.
0: I go.
1: Damn,
0: yeah.
1: How long are we going to be here?
0: We're going to reverse this thing backwards here. Trey Moore will be on my interview. As always, Jimmy and Joe join us for our Finns roundtable later on. Hour two of the pregame show starts right now on the Miami Dolphins Radio Network.
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2: Travis Wingfield and Miami Dolphins legend O.J. McDuffie are on the Miami Dolphins Radio Network.

0: If you're going to play in the AFC East, this isn't, the NFC South, where it's indoor, one weather. This is a real serious atmosphere, and you got to have players that are able to go out there and do that. And Malik Willis has shown that he can play in weather like that, which is great. And that fastball he throws,
1: it's
0: man,
1: so nice.
0: it doesn't waver. I'm sure he has, but I haven't seen him throw a duck yet. Everything's been such a tight spiral, man. And, of course, the ball's going to get a little slick. It's going to get a little cold. It's going to get a little different things into the wind. But if you could throw it through the wind, I remember this my boy Kerry Collins when he was playing for the Giants. You know, if you're playing in the Meadowlands, you got to be able to cut that thing through the wind. And Kerry Collins threw a fastball that could cut through it. If you don't have a fastball that can cut through it, it's going to get picked off. It's going to flutter. It's going to get picked off. Malik has that fastball. I'm guessing about 90, 92.
1: Whew, that's some gas coming out of the bullpen.
0: I mean, it's only 70 with a football, yeah, but if it was a base, it didn't look good on it. I'm not even talking about his first pitch thing he did. But football-wise.
1: I got some insight for you on
0: okay,
1: that.
0: Okay,
1: so
0: all right,
1: I talked to Malik about that, and I was like, you played baseball growing up, right? Because there's no way you can throw the ball the way you do without having a baseball background. Because he has that shortstop slingshot style throw.
0: Right.
1: And so I asked him, I was like, so what happened, Malik? Like, I saw the pitch. What happened, brother? He's like, I slipped, dude. I was wearing tennis shoes on a mound, and I slipped. That's all it was. I take his word for it. I think if he had a second chance, he would throw 92 down the middle this time.
0: Yeah.
1: You don't think so?
0: But I saw him in the cages. I see he's got baseball in him, so you just don't lose that. I get it.
1: Right, I believe in our quarterback. And you know what else is nice, Juice, about the idea of having a quarterback like that, but also building the team this way? And it goes back to one of John Eric Sullivan's first quotes, actually curated by your boy. I'll go ahead and pat myself on the back for that. Talking about how,
0: I got you.
1: Big does not get small, but fast can get slow in the elements.
0: Right.
1: The nice part about that approach is it works in September, too, because you have this heat and humidity. You're going to, if you can run the ball the way that you want to in December, you're going to get guys that aren't adjusted to the weather down here. They're going to be throwing up on the sidelines, and they're not going to have any gas for the fourth quarter. So when you build your team that way, when you are the Miami Dolphins, it works in December on the road, but also at home in September.
0: Yeah, you have to have that. I mean, we know that. You know, run game, defense, big guys. They all travel, and that's going to be important for this football team. I think that we're going to establish the run. We're going to go out there and play some defense, and that's how you go on the road and win some games. You might win them ugly. It doesn't matter, but I'm telling you, you got to build it that way. Everything's great at home. I mean, you look at some teams, like you go back in the days like the Rams, St. Louis Rams, they were indoors the whole time, and that played into all that they did. And so you go there and you win indoors, and you win some few games on the road, then you got home field coming through. Now, could that greatest show on turf go to Green Bay in the wintertime? And maybe probably not, because it's not the same situation. So I'll tell you, if you got a team that's weatherproof, I like to call it, that's very important. That's what we're trying to build here, a weatherproof team.
1: I mean, shoot, the greatest show on turf went up against the Patriots in a dome in the Super Bowl, 20-something years ago and got their butts kicked. So when you can play physical, you can throw those types of teams off their rhythm. Good stuff all around. Coming up next, I'm going to go one-on-one with Dolphins rookie linebacker Trey Moore. This is Miami Dolphins football.
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3: The tropics are getting active, and in Southwest Florida, that matters. A system in the Gulf, a wave in the Atlantic, a storm worth watching. Wink meteorologists are already tracking what could happen next. With Wink Doppler 3X, neighborhood alerts, and forecasts closer to home, Wink helps you know before it reaches your street. When the tropics turn, turn to Wink, the weather authority.
4: I'm John Morgan of Morgan & Morgan. Our firm handles hundreds of crash cases involving semi-trucks every year. A crash case involving semis is much different, and if you don't know what you're doing, you can leave lots of money on the table. Many times there is separate insurance for the cab and for the trailer. Sometimes there are actually layers of other insurances and excess insurance that some lawyers may not know about because they don't see that many cases. 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
6: Approaching kickoff from Hard Rock Stadium, this is the Miami Dolphins Baptist Health pregame show. Travis Wingfoot alongside OJ McDuffie. Earlier this week in training camp, I caught up with Dolphins linebacker Trey Moore, who led the entire team last week in snaps played, and he played really well. Let's throw it to my chat with Dolphins linebacker Trey Moore. Trey, how did it feel to get that first preseason action out of the way last Friday?
7: Yeah, I mean, it felt good. Just another blessing, another dream come true. Just knock it off the list of things that I want to accomplish.
6: How about the first appearance at Hard Rock Stadium? Are you excited about that chance on Saturday night?
7: Yeah, I'm very excited. Obviously, this is home, so just going to get that first home game is going to be great.
6: You played so much on the ball and off the ball in college, but the last couple of years at Texas, getting more work off the football. How did that process of getting those games, especially late in the year when you were in for Anthony Hill, how did that prepare you for your role here in Miami?
7: Yeah, I think that's very important. Obviously, it would have been tough if I didn't get those reps at Texas coming in here and having to do that for the first time. But like you said, I haven't gotten too many reps at that, but I got some, and that definitely helped.
6: How long did it take you to feel comfortable playing backwards, right? For a pass rusher, usually pinning the ears back and going downhill. How long did it take for you to start feeling comfortable playing back and kind of seeing things from those zone drops?
7: Yeah, I think, you know, it's reasonably fast for someone who hasn't done it. I think I can, you know, learn things and pick up things well. So probably later into the year at Texas, you know, I started getting more comfortable with it. And then now I feel pretty comfortable with it here.
6: I remember watching your game against Arkansas, and they had a running quarterback in Taylen Green that you were responsible for so many times. Do you think back to that game as kind of a moment where you were kind of seeing, maybe I can do this. I can play off-ball linebacker and play multiple roles on defense at this level?
7: I mean, I've always thought I can do it. So, I think God has blessed me with, you know, a great ability and a great mindset. And, you know, I have confidence in him and in myself that I can do whatever, you know, they ask me to do.
6: One of my favorite parts about watching you out here at practice is when you take on those kickout blockers, and it seems like you're typically the one bringing the force. But I feel the same way about Will Kaczmarek. How has those matchups been for you in training camp so far against the rookie tight end?
7: Yeah, I mean, it's great. I mean, iron sharpens iron. That's what it's about. So being able to go against, you know, the greatest blockers in the league in practice, and then, you know, having to do it in the game, it's kind of like, you know, you're just, it's just a transition, easy transition to be able to do in practice. So,
6: what's it been like in terms of using veteran leadership and knowledge to enhance your game? Obviously, you have Jordan Brooks as an off-ball backer, but again, in your multiple role, you have so many guys you can go to. Who's been kind of a key figure for you in terms of teaching the professional game?
7: I mean, it's really all of them, the whole linebacker room. I think us rookies in that back room have been, you know, truly blessed with, like you said, JB, and then we got T-Dot in there, we got Willie, Ronnie. You know, all those guys, they've been great. I couldn't ask for better room.
6: And then obviously the rookies as well. You're one of three with Kyle Lewis and Jacob Rodriguez. What's that been like for you guys, kind of getting this experience together and getting your feet in the NFL as a first time for the three of you?
7: Yeah, no, that's another blessing. I think it's really cool because we're all also very different, you know, linebackers. Jacob's kind of a true inside backer. I'm kind of edge outside linebacker. You can play some inside linebacker. Kalu's obviously a smaller, you know, nickel type build. You can play faster and be, you know, more in open space. So it's been really cool just to be able to see us, you know, kind of transition into the defense and be able to apply our skill sets.
6: Do you guys do anything off the field together? You hanging out outside of practice?
7: Yeah, I mean, we're here a lot, so yeah. We hang out all the time when we're around the building. But yeah, we get outside and do stuff too. Yeah.
6: Is there like anything competition wise, like whether it's ping pong or maybe you go out and play mini golf? Like, you guys find a way to compete outside of football?
7: No, I think most of the time right now we've just been chilling. Whenever we're outside the facility, we're just probably getting some food or something like that. So.
6: Probably a smart man. Get out of the heat a little bit.
7: Yeah, exactly.
6: Going back to your football stuff here, like your pass rush experience and going back to like the UTSA days, man, you had such a deep bag of pass rush moves. How do you think that has helped you when it comes to beating blocks at the second level, getting off those combo blocks that climb up to you at the linebacker spot?
7: Yeah, man, I think that's just how you approach everything in football. I think I approach it with, you know, speed and physicality. And then obviously I feel like I'm a pretty agile guy, so I can, you know, defeat blocks in many ways as I can also pass rush in many ways. So I think, like you said, you know, you can apply skill sets to different things like pass rushing and defeating run blocks and whatnot. So.
6: All right, so you're chilling in the hotel after practice, getting your downtime. Is there a guilty pleasure that Trey Moore has that the Dolphins fans need to know about?
7: A guilty pleasure in terms of what?
6: Like it can be a romantic comedy you like to watch, or maybe a song that you're not really willing to admit most of the times, but you like it. It's anything that's maybe a little bit of a guilty pleasure for you.
7: Nah, I mean, I'm big into, you know, film and TV shows and stuff like that. So, you know, I'm a big Game of Thrones fan. House of the Dragon just came out and I finished that. So that's really what I'll be going to is shows like that. You know, Game of Thrones, I'm lucky a nerd. I read all the books and all that. So, yeah, that's my thing.
6: Is that your favorite show ever?
7: Yeah.
6: All right. Good. Trey Moore. Thank you, man.
7: Yeah, thank you.
6: There he goes, Dolphins linebacker Trey Moore, yes, approaching kickoff here from Hard Rock Stadium. This is the Miami Dolphins Baptist Health pregame show. Travis Wingfield along with OJ McDuffie.
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4: 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Halftime, Bills up over the Browns 14-7. The Falcons 34-6 over the Colts in the fourth quarter. 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
6: This is Miami Dolphins Baptist Health pregame show. Baptist Health, the official medical team of the Miami Dolphins. Some action across the National Football League going on right now, as there has been all weekend and preseason week number 2 of the 2026 NFL season. But Juice, we never kind of know what it's going to look like in terms of who plays these days. It feels like every year teams change their model about which games the starters play, which games they rest them. I think we have an answer for today. No Malik Willis tonight, no Devon Achane. I saw Malik Washington wasn't dressed, Patrick Paul, Aaron Brewer. But the good news is, Juice, this entire rookie class, they're dressed and ready to go.
12: Yeah, I mean, this is their chance. It's their opportunity. You know, I remember games I played where Urban Fryer wasn't playing or Mark Ingram wasn't playing or Tony Martin wasn't playing. And I'm like, this is my chance. You know, and you love these snaps. Coming into the league, man, out of college, you know, you want to get every opportunity you can on the football field. Nobody wants vet rest when they're rookies. You can't go out there and think that you're going to get that type of treatment. And by not playing those guys today, Travis, it gives these other guys a really, really good opportunity to go out there and show and prove. Now, you look at the Giants team, looks like the whole team is dressed, but I doubt they all play. It's just all facade. You see Jackson Dart, you see all the, you know, you see Scataboo, you see all these guys out here that are dressed for the game. But I think this is all about just going out there, going through the warm-up, going through the pregame rituals. Because guaranteed, that's at least 90 dudes right there that are in uniform. So for our guys, it's a really good opportunity, and I hope they take advantage of it. And this is the time where you get to go out there and, you know, you're starting. These guys are going to play a lot of plays today. They're going to get a lot of snaps in. They really are. You know, Cam Miller's going to get a lot of snaps at quarterback. He's going to have an opportunity to go out there and try to solidify that number two spot. I know Quinn is down, but man, when a man is down, you've got to take advantage of your opportunities. And I think this is going to be a good time for him, man. And a lot of the other guys, when you talk about, you know, Malik Washington not playing, look, we've seen Coleman come on a lot. We hope AJ gets an opportunity. AJ Henning gets a lot of opportunities today. There's some opportunities out there in a game time situation. Of course, they had a great job and joint practices on Thursday, but yeah, we always want to see what you can do in a game, and this is an opportunity for those guys.
6: Yeah, I would say you kind of hit the nail on the head in terms of what I think is maybe the most important thing out here tonight, on top of the rookie progression, because obviously this Dolphins team, not just for 2026 but for beyond, needs to find out which of these guys are going to be part of the foundation for a long, long time here. And tonight's an opportunity to put another footnote in that evaluation. But I mean, for Cam Miller, man, like, coming into camp is a pretty, I would say, distant third, right? Because of the way Quinn Ewers played last year, he showed you that he has stuff to play at the NFL level. Now, he has struggled all camp long and sort of opened that door for Cam Miller, who also struggled early on. And so did Mark Gronkowski, to the point that he was waived and brought back when they had the injury to Ewers. Right. So to your point, I would expect it's probably Miller for a half and Gronkowski for the other part of the half. Maybe you come back in the third quarter and give Miller one series.
12: Two
6: because,
12: plus.
6: Yeah, try to see what he can do to, you know, kind of get that you know, reset the drive after the adjustments in the second half and just give him a chance to really prove that he can play a full game. Because, I mean, if he wins that number two job, right, and Malik goes down, like, you're starting Sunday, brother. So get a chance to go out there and kind of go through the paces there. One player that I see juice that I'm curious about is who's been out for a lot of training camp is Dante Trader, a guy that I think, had he been healthy all camp long, might be with the guys with ball caps and sunflower seeds right now. But Trader out there in pregame warmups, he'll be probably starting at safety zone, I'm guessing.
12: Yeah, it's going to be interesting. I mean, he's a young guy, too, in the game. So I get it. Sometimes if he were probably 3 or 4 or 5 years in the league, he probably wouldn't be out there. But we got to see what we have with Dante. They have to see. We saw it. But we need to see if, you know, how he's feeling out there. And we'll see how many snaps he gets. But I know he's chomping at the bit, too, to get out there. There's nothing worse. Remember, I was showing you this the other day, Travis, at the joint practice. There's nothing worse than being on the sideline on a rehab assignment with a red jersey on or by yourself. It's a lonely, lonely feeling. What you want to do is you want to be out there with your brothers. You want to be out there grinding with these guys out here. You want to be going through what they're going through. And, this is an opportunity for Dante to get out there as well, man. Chris Bell, man, I felt bad for Chris. He's out there, you know, he looks good. Individual drills, he looked really good. But then you looked at him, you know, on the sideline, and he's kind of like all by himself, man. and that's what happens when you're hurt, man. I remember that feeling all too well. Drive, and it drove me crazy not feeling a part of the team, man. So I'm excited to see, you know, what Dante can do today, being back in the mix. I'm sure he's probably on a snap count.
6: Yep.
12: And we'll go from there, man. But it's good to see him back out there in a uniform.
6: Yeah, I want to see him fly around and hit some guys. That's what he does so well. But I mean, man, I'm looking at the back of the end zone here, and I'm seeing all kinds of prominent players here for the Dolphins not dressed. I'm seeing Jonas Avaiinaia. Really, the entire offensive line besides Caden Proctor is going to be down tonight in terms of the starters. And on the defensive line, I see Jordan Phillips and Kenneth Grant and Zach Sealer. And Zeke Biggers, who didn't play last week due to an injury, is also not dressed. So he's going to go two straight games. That might say more of a positive about him than anything else, because you can hear when Jeff Hafley talks about Zeke Biggers. He's a fan.
12: Yeah.
6: I think he's played that way in camp, and it looks like he's already earned himself a role where I'm guessing they expect him to play 500-plus snaps this year, because the evaluation appears to be done for him, Juice.
12: Yeah, and, you know, he made somebody really mad. I said, Travis, who's that over there that they're pulling away from that those big melees. You said, oh, Zeke Biggers. I said, oh, yeah. He really made somebody mad during the joint practice. So, you know, I think it makes sense that he's already shown what he can do. He's jumping up, you know, the ladder. I think he's going to get a lot of quality reps and snaps for this team this year. And you're right. I think he's been evaluated, and I think they love what they see.
6: I think I see Chris Bell down there. I didn't think he was going to play today, but I see number 18 down there.
12: He might not. He might be just going through this.
6: Sure.
12: I don't know if he'll play, though. I mean, it wouldn't make any sense for him to play today. If they're going to play him against Atlanta next week, yeah. Don't rush this back, man. I made the comparison to Yetil Green last week. This guy's got so much talent. Yetil had so much talent. Just let this guy get to 100%, especially this year. We got some other young guys out there making plays. It's not imperative that he gets out there right away.
6: Selfishly, I do want to see it.
12: I do too. Oh, don't get it twisted now. I'm just trying. I'm looking forward to seeing him for another decade here. That's sure. all I'm saying, for bro. Sure. You know.
6: I mean, he ran, I think, like 3 team reps in practice, and every one of those reps, I was like, I'm watching one guy and one guy only right now. His college tape was so good, man, that you just kind of get a feeling that he might have a chance to be pretty special here for us. So you get him and Caleb Douglas out there, could be a nice glimpse into the future here at wideout for the Miami Dolphins.
12: Coleman, it's not that. Coleman's been balling, man. Don't leave Coleman out of this mix here, bro.
6: The nice part about those three guys is they all have very different skill sets, yep. and they are all the three different positions they can play. Is yep. They complement each other very well, and I'm sure that was intentional from John Eric Sullivan and the staff. We are about a half hour from kickoff right now. Jimmy and Joe are going to join us for our next Fins Roundtable here to talk about today's matchup between the Dolphins and the New York Giants. This is Miami Dolphins football.
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0: Stadium, where tonight, Miami Dolphins, second preseason game overall, the first here at home, will take on the New York Giants. Jimmy Seffel, Joe Rose, along the Miami Dolphins radio network. Joe, for those who haven't been listening to the pregame show, tell us about who we will see play tonight for the Dolphins and who will not.
1: Well, it looks like they're going to try to rest a lot of the starters. And before we even get to the starters resting, we probably had 10 or 12 guys going to be out. They got nicked up in that Thursday practice or had been out to start with. So you add to that list another probably about 8-9 more guys that aren't going to play, especially on the offensive line. I don't expect Patrick Paul, Aaron Brewer, Savia Naya, Austin Jackson probably won't play as well. So, Jimmy, I think we're going to see a lot of the backup. Now, saying that, I expect to see all the wide receivers, most if not all of the rookie class, all 13 of them get a chance to play and from there. But and again, like Devon Achane, he's not going to play. There's no reason to – we don't need to see him anymore.
0: No.
1: Malik Willis, I don't expect, is going to play in this game.
0: So the only starters on the offensive line who you did not mention was Caden Proctor. So you think you're going to see him
1: a little bit? Well, I think the thought was they're going to play him. They weren't sure if they're going to play him a little bit. I think all the rookies need all the work they can get.
0: Always,
1: they do.
0: Always.
1: It's a shorter one, Jimmy. It's a lot different than we used to practice forever to, you know, 6 or 8 weeks and with scrimmages and extra preseason games. So I'd like to see Caden Proctor get a little bit of work, get more comfortable playing next to Patrick Paul and Aaron Brewer. I mean, he's going to be playing at that position. We need him to be ready to go.
0: Joe, there's not only a competition to make the roster, but there's also within these games competition for positioning during the regular season. Like, for example, you've got Ollie Gordon and Jalen Wright, right? You got to decide who's your number two, who's not your number two.
1: Well, I think Jalen Wright right now is two, but Ollie Gordon, we saw after he got in a little trouble in that last game, got the penalty. Jimmy, he ran, and he ran as hard as I can. He was motivated by whatever was said. And coming back, getting a chance to come back in the game and not get benched the rest of the preseason game. He had some really good runs. I think they're both going to end up playing football. But, yeah, it is kind of important to both of them to be Devon Achane's backup because you're going to get playing time.
0: Yeah, you are. And let's talk about the wide receiver spot. You've got three rookies out there, and all three are going to make the team. The question is, what do they do with Chris Bell? Is he –
1: well,
0: can they keep him on the 53-man roster on the first day and then put him on one of the roles where they don't have to count him so he can keep another wide receiver?
1: Oh, I'm not a doctor, and I don't know if I should play one today. I think I let Baptist Health doctors do that. But, well, Jimmy, I think he's going to be on that.
0: He's never stopped before.
1: But I think he's going to be on the active roster.
0: Yeah, I think so, too, to begin for sure. All right, we'll come back, kickoff just a few minutes away. You're listening to the Miami Dolphins Radio Network.
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0: Welcome back to Hard Rock Stadium. The crowd beginning to fill in here. Joe, you know, there are a lot of Giants fans and stuff.
1: Oh, yeah.
0: In fact, I sat out there at the joint practice the other day with the Giants and two people who should go unnamed because there are named people in South Florida, media folk, sat down next to me and said, you know why I'm here? Why? The Giants are here.
1: Well, Listen, man. There's more with all the New Yorkers moving to South Florida. We got a lot of Giants fans there.
0: Yeah, more and more coming, too. Remember, it was a number of years ago when the NFL decided, in its infinite wisdom, that they would take the Giants-Dolphins game and move it to London.
1: Yeah, I remember that week.
0: And fans here went nuts about that.
1: Oh, they were upset.
0: And rightfully so. I mean, you got to think about those types of things when you're moving the game around the world. Joe, that's the other thing. You had the practices this week, and we saw fights break out not just with these two teams.
1: It was everywhere.
0: The Cowboys and Saints were fined $500,000 each for fighting at their joint practice.
1: Yeah.
0: And we would expect some discipline to come down from the NFL because these two teams said there were people, four or five fights broke out on
1: There's
0: Thursday.
1: A good 10 minutes of 10, 15
0: yeah,
1: minutes.
0: There is quite a bit of it. So, but my question is, if they are going to do more joint practices because the NFL – you know, and it's been floated they'll go to two preseason games instead of three, and the coaches are going to want to get work against other teams. Do these fights, do these battles, these fines have an impact on what the NFL decided to do with the collective bargaining agreement and their union?
1: Well, they got to decide something because, honestly, it's not a great look for the league. And everybody go, well, they're tired and they're fired up. You got to decide. First of all, Jay, we're going to do practices. But you're doing more in practice. One guy pushes another guy late, knocks him down
0: and
1: to the ground.
0: And
1: or a guy hits a guy going across the middle. Yeah. He didn't have to.
0: And it's on.
1: And it's on.
0: No doubt about it. So that did happen a little bit. The Giants and Dolphins were out at the facility right next to the stadium where they practiced for a good hard hour and a half, hour, 45
1: yeah.
0: minutes. And it looked like they got a lot of work out of it, too.
1: They did.
0: And that's what the coaches want. They want to see how they go up against other people. All right, kickoff is just about 10 or 12 minutes.
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0: everybody, welcome back to Hard Rock Stadium. Jimmy Seppelin, Joe Rose, along the Miami Dolphins Radio Network. Tonight, game number two. Dolphins were beaten last week in Landover, Maryland, against the Commanders. After the offense went out on the first drive, Joe, went 93 yards.
1: Looked great.
0: Straight downfield. Looked terrific. And that
1: nice
0: was their work for the night. And you got to wonder, next week they finish the preseason here again on Friday evening. Take on the Atlanta Falcons, which means who's coming to town?
1: That would be Tua.
0: That's
1: Tua Tagovailoa.
0: I don't think we'll see him play much, but he'll come to town.
1: So the bye week, you and I had this discussion a year ago. Bye week the following week before the season starts.
0: Right.
1: How much time you want to give your starters off?
0: Well, that's the issue now. I think these coaches have got to reestablish how they handle preseason. It used to be because you played Friday night and then a week from that Sunday.
1: Right.
0: So 9 days later, you played again. And the worry was, if somebody sprained an ankle, it wasn't a serious injury, but they still might have to miss that next game.
1: Right.
0: Or be limited. And so they went to this formula where they got that bye week. But now the problem for coaches is, how many weeks do I give them off? If you didn't play tonight, and you're not going to play as the Giants take the field at the bougie here out here at the stadium, and you don't play him next Friday night,
1: yeah,
0: then you've got 3 weeks before the last time they played and
1: point.
0: When they go on the field
1: yeah.
0: in Vegas against the Raiders.
1: And you got a lot of young guys on this team. This thing is made up of a lot of guys that don't have a lot of NFL experience. So, yeah, it's a I think a lot of guys play, to your point, Jimmy.
0: Yeah, I think you get a lot of guys. So, anyway, it ends next Friday night here at Hard Rock Stadium. That'll be a 7 o'clock kickoff going against Tua Tagovailoa's Atlanta Falcons. It sounds weird even to say that. He's been banged up. Michael Penix has been banged up.
1: Yeah,
0: third stringer has been banged up. They've got some problems there, too. No different. I mean, NFL football is difficult. It's hard. These athletes are like racehorses in the sense that if you take one little piece of them away, it's slightly banged up. They're just not the same ball player.
1: No, I agree. A lot of guys aren't going to play, too, if they're banged up. They want to be healthy.
0: Right.
1: Get back out there.
0: All right. So we'll take a break, come back, and we'll have kickoff for you in just a couple of minutes. You're listening to the Miami Dolphins Radio Network.
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0: handoff, breaking to his left. Was that Wright? Yes, it was. Jared Wright stays in the game, picks up maybe a yard, nothing more than that. Not any running room in front of him, that's for sure.
1: It is. Caden Proctor is the only starter that's in on that offensive line.
0: Wright remains in the ball game. Coleman, I see him, the rookie, is one of the wide receivers.
1: Also, Caden Wallace starting at right tackle. Austin Jackson has a night off.
0: Caden Wallace just picked up in a trade with the Patriots a couple weeks ago. Douglas goes in motion across the formation. Wright, the running back again. Play action fake. Cam Miller rolling to his right, looking downfield, throws it, and it's incomplete along the far sideline, looking for Coleman. That was well defended by Greg Newsom.
1: Yeah, it was. Not much there for him to complete as he was rolling out to his right.
0: Cam Miller, Joe, is a dual threat. Former sixth-round pick of the Raiders a year ago out of North Dakota State.
1: I mean, I just think this is a great opportunity for him, and I guarantee you he knows it. The Quinn Ewers out.
0: We got a third down and 10. Miller back to throw, nice pocket over the middle, deep downfield, and it's incomplete. Try to split the safeties in the middle, but they couldn't get there and pull it in. Coleman again, the intended. Joe, that wasn't a bad throw. I don't know if
1: wasn't
0: Coleman
1: bad. It was just maybe a thrown a little bit late. It looked like it did get batted down, but he knew, right? He's going, hey, I'm going to Coleman, man. He's been hot. He's had a good camp. They had good coverage there.
0: Yeah, they did.
1: So, I mean, nothing there between a safety and a corner. Both.
0: Jason Pinnock knocked it away. The punt down the left sideline by Pinion. A short return. The Giants by Austin, Calvin Austin. It'd be first and 10 for the Giants, and who are they sending out at the quarterback spot? That's the question. It's going to be Jameis Winston.
1: You realize he's been in the league 12 years, Jimmy?
0: Joe, crazy? It's hard to believe, isn't it?
1: Yeah.
0: Drives by Tampa Bay, number one, remember.
1: You know, he can be a back. He can be one of those guys, plays till he's 42.
0: And then he'll be arm. In your TV set for a long time. Singletary, the running back. Winston out of the shotgun, rolls to his right off the play action, has a receiver for a short gain down the right side. And he found, let's see, who did he find? It was Darius Slayton, his starter. So they're mixing it up tonight. Harbaugh has Winston in instead of Jackson Dart. That's understandable. And he's got his starting wide receivers out there.
1: The Dolphins going with Chris Johnson, it looks like, at one position. Ethan Bonner on the other.
0: Is that Marshall over there, Jim?
1: Oh, Marshall.
0: Hand off. It's Singletary again for a short gain. Dolphins quickly upfield and do a good job of shutting that down completely. Keith Cooper with the hit. Former Lion and Brown practice player. Dolphins picked him up.
1: I know one thing. The Dolphins really looking to find out if they get a consistent edge rusher to take over that second spot with Chop Robinson. And that thing seems to be wide open still.
0: Third down and 5. First possession for the Giants. Singletary again, the running back. Winston out of the shotgun on 3rd and 5, looking to his left, right in the slot. He's got a receiver downfield, 40, 45. And again, it's Darius Slayton near midfield for the Giants and the first down of the ball game.
1: Deep crossing route, wide open in the middle of the field. Big old hole and then run after catch.
0: Joe, he sat down. He ran like a deep slant and just stopped because he felt this Dolphin zone.
1: Well,
0: there was
1: right.
0: A lot of room
1: there. He gave him a good run. Then he makes a nice move. Is that Zane Anderson? He gets by at the safety position.
0: First and 10, Winston has got an empty backfield, midfield, looking left, throws it downfield into the slot. He's got another receiver and another first down.
1: Well, Jimmy, it looks like they're playing zone, And you got two guys right next to each other in the zone coverage. That's not going to work.
0: That was Theo Johnson with the reception, the tackle made by the rookie Jacob Rodriguez, the second-round draft pick out of Texas Tech.
1: You got 10, you got 19 standing right next to each other in the zone. That's not what you want, trying to split the field up.
0: Rodriguez tried to rip the ball out right at the end. He's very good at that. He had 7 takeaways last year as a senior. Handoff on the fly sweep around the corner to Calvin Austin, the return man, and they like to hand him the football, and he's got another first down for the Giants.
1: Well, not a good job of getting off blocks, Jimmy. I'm a little negative here on these last few plays, but boy, they run that thing outside, and there's a big old hole, and can't get off blocks.
0: It's the one thing that Jeff Hafley's talked about, how he views a tough football team. One of the ways is that cornerbacks get off blocks. Singletary, again, the running back. He takes the handoff, left side, cuts back to the right. A nice move in the hole.
1: Oh, my God.
0: And take it down by Chris Johnson.
1: Two guys in the middle thought they had him. Boy, he just kicked it outside, a little move there.
0: Chris Johnson had to come over from his cornerback spot to make the tackle. Gain of 4, second down and 6 coming up. 10:23 left to play. Opening quarter, we're scoreless between the Giants and Dolphins here at Hard Rock Stadium.
1: That Devin Singletary, he's a shifty little dude, boy, out of FAU. American Heritage Del Rey.
0: Singletary again, the running back. Play action. Jameis rolling to his left, flips it downfield, and it's incomplete. He wanted Martinez, Mannerts, the tight end.
1: Well, we got a Dolphin down there, Jimmy, at the 25-yard line, not getting up.
0: All right, well, they're attending to the injured player. We'll try to get a number for you. We will take a quick break. You're listening to the Miami Dolphins Radio Network. Well, that's not good.
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1: The injured Dolphin defender is Trey Moore, the fourth-round pick out of Texas, and he is limping off the field with the support of two trainers and a doctor. So the fourth-round pick out of Texas, who they were excited about, and still are. We'll find out what the extent of the injury is. Devin Singletary, the running back, on third and five, back to throw. Jameis Winston's going to run with it. He's at the 10, pump fakes, five, dives for the end zone. Did he hit the flag?
0: Wow, no
1: touchdown.
0: No pass rush, and then nobody even around Jameis Winston. So he takes off and runs, and you could tell Jimmy he didn't want to run.
1: No,
0: and it was just wide open.
1: He extended the ball and hit the pylon with the football, waiting for the signal to come up from the officials, and he's in.
0: Wow. Got to get a pass rush, though. It's one thing if you flush him out, but he didn't really get flushed out. He just saw a big old hole and took off.
1: The extra point is up and good by Zvada. And the Giants lead it 7-0 over the Miami Dolphins early first quarter here at Hard Rock. 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

0: Welcome back to Hard Rock Stadium. That drive by the Giants, 8 plays, 83 yards. Time of possession, 4 minutes and 4 seconds. An 11-yard run by quarterback Jameis Winston has given the Giants a 7-0 lead over the Miami Dolphins.
1: One thing really stood out on that drive, Jimmy, is got to get more of a pass rush. You just have. And by the way, we knew that was
0: one of the issues.
1: Got to get better.
0: Zvada with the kickoff down to Wright. Jared Wright again takes to the 2-yard line. Breaks to his left, 20, 25, and steps out about the 26, 27-yard line. But Jared Wright getting a lot of action as the return man. And Ollie Gordon takes his place in the backfield, at least for this drive.
1: Hey, Jalen's got an extra gear now. He got a track background in Tennessee.
0: That's going to be interesting to see what they do there, too. Do they have 3 or 4 possible return men?
1: Yeah.
0: Including Coleman, their rookie, who's been used as a wide receiver in that first drive. He was targeted twice by Cam Miller. Ollie Gordon, the I formation, play action to him. Miller, screen pass to Gordon. Gordon, 30, 35, and out to the 36-yard line. Good-looking play, Joe.
1: Nice, safe little throw underneath. Dump it with a couple of guys out in front there to finally get a nice first-down play. That's a nice, easy throw. Zipped it between a couple of Giants defenders and let his running back do the rest.
0: Leki Fotu with the stop for the Giant defense. First and 10 for the Dolphins.
1: Yeah, get that first down.
0: The 35-yard line of Miami. Pistol formation. Gordon takes the handoff, cuts to his right, puts his head down and moves the pile for about 3 yards, Joe.
1: Running on that left side, and DJ Campbell, the rookie starting at guard, and Charlie Heck, veteran, at the left tackle position.
0: Fotu with the tackle again.
1: This would be good work for DJ Campbell. We haven't talked much about Jimmy.
0: No.
1: About 6th-round pick out of Texas. Big man. Getting some playing time.
0: He's a 4-year starter at Texas. 2nd down and 6. The right. Fly sweep to Atwell around the corner, and he's bounced out at the 40-yard line. Rolls into the Dolphin bench.
1: I mean, do you see a chance for him to maybe cut
0: back inside
1: instead of try to run outside and down the sideline?
0: It's the hardest thing for a little wide receiver, take it from experience, to decide to cut back inside where all those big fellas are.
1: Yeah.
0: And almost ran over a couple of sideline folk. By the way, mentioning that, our best wishes to Frank Fort, our normal spotter, who was run over at an FAU practice the other day. He's fine. They banged up a knee, and I haven't got the results yet of that MRI, but our best to Frank. Miller back to throw, rolls it down the right side, deep,
1: there you go,
0: and what a throw and catch. Flag comes in, Coleman with the reception.
1: Well, he dropped it right in there. What a catch. Great concentration to come down that ball. Boy, he had a safety eyeing him as well as the guy covering him down the sideline. He holds on to it.
0: Coleman's first reception in a Dolphin uniform.
1: Got a little pass interference on top of it.
0: That's what it was.
1: Yeah.
0: He caught that with one hand.
2: Defense number 22.
0: Because the defender was, Drew Phillips was pinning his left arm. And Coleman still made the catch.
1: Hey.
0: That's impressive.
1: Coleman's going, hey, I like this play with this Miller guy. He's thrown it to me 3 times already. Hey, man, I love targets. Jimmy, it seemed like when he played in OTA's mini camps and when he was healthy, guy makes catches all the time. He does.
0: I think the Dolphins have hit on their 3 picks of wide receiver, Joe. It sure looks like that in the early going. 30-yard reception for Coleman. Jalen Wright, the running back. Cam back to throw. Miller goes down. First sack of the night for the Giants defense. And this time it's Bobby Jamison Travis with the sack.
1: Guy got shoved pretty back behind him there, and he decided he had to take off.
0: He had nothing quickly downfield, but that pocket collapsed almost immediately. And big fella's having a good time after the sack. Back to throw, quick hitch to the right side for a short gain to Coleman, the 31-yard line.
1: Well, they're trying to catch a blitz, Jimmy. Tried to get that ball outside, but Giants were set up for it.
0: So that was the main part of the Dolphin offense a year ago, wasn't it?
1: How many catches we have behind the line of scrimmage last year, Jimmy, from wide receivers and backs? That'd be some type of a record.
0: Well, Coleman is a classic slot receiver. Good in the return game, good in the slot. And they'll try to get him the ball in space as they did there.
1: Going to blitz.
0: Third and 12 right with a little delayed handoff. He gets nothing. Ball comes out.
1: Fumble.
0: And I think the Giants might have fallen on top of it. They have. So the fumble by Wright. And the Giants come up with the football inside Giants territory.
1: That looked like a delayed strip by the Giants, but they got it out.
0: Sure did. McFadden looks like he's coming out of the pile with the football, and he did. 7-0 New York. 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
0: The fumble by Jalen Wright inside Giants territory is handing the ball over to New York at the Giants' 36-yard line. It was a helmet by McFadden, Micah McFadden, the middle linebacker, right on the football as Jalen was coming through the hole. McFadden was able to jump on the football, and the Giants have it, the first turnover of the ball game.
1: No matter what, Jimmy, got to hold on to it. We got a little rain coming down right now, and it can get a little slippery. Still got to hold on to the darn ball.
0: Well, it's the one thing that'll take away carries from you, because we know anything about
1: playing time,
0: Jeff
1: too.
0: Hafley and any single NFL coach, they don't want turnovers.
1: There you go.
0: A handoff in the backfield. And the Giants pick up two or three to Tyrone Tracy.
1: Keith Cooper getting in on that bad boy, too, coming off the block.
0: That's Cooper's second play of this ball game. It looked pretty good.
1: Jimmy, already in at middle linebacker, Jackson Woodard. Jacob Rodriguez not in the game. Tyrell Dotson, I think, got nicked up a little bit in the practice on Thursday.
0: Michael Taft is out there, the rookie from Texas. Tracy, the running back. Jameis Winston under center on second down and 8. Slight in motion. Play action. Screen set up to the left side. And a pretty good play to go ahead and stop that drive. I thought it was going to be a huge one, but Tyrone Tracy taken down after a gain of a few. But for a minute, boy, Jackson Woodard made a nice play to stop that thing because I thought it was going to be one of those 30-yard screen plays.
1: He did. Boy, that thing was looking real good.
0: Nice tackle.
1: Yeah, how about getting off the blocking? Getting in there. Jimmy's still got to get a pass rush, though. I mean, they got time to get all those big linemen out in front of that thing.
0: Out to the 42-yard line. Third down and four now. Jameis out of the shotgun. Trips to the right. Back to throw. Jameis getting a little pressure. Gets it off downfield, and it's incomplete.
1: That's a little bit out in front of it. Again, a lot of time to throw, Jimmy.
0: Tanner Connor, the former Dolphin, was the intended receiver, Joe.
1: That name sounds familiar.
0: Boy,
1: for about
0: it
1: three
0: sure
1: or four
0: does.
1: Years, huh?
0: He was here forever and a day, wasn't he?
1: That's a pretty good throw. That wasn't bad.
0: Anderson, the defender. Jordan Stout, the punter.
1: That defense needed that stop.
0: Coleman takes on a hop, a dangerous decision. He was indecisive, Joe, then it bounced in front of him, and he got it just as defenders came to him. Picks up a couple after taking that on the hop, but the Dolphins have the football back. 7-0 New York, late first quarter. 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

0: third quarter here at Hard Rock Stadium. The Giants are in town to take on the Dolphins. New York leads it 7-0. Jimmy Cephalo, Joe Rose, along the Miami Dolphins radio network. Miami has the football back. They had a hold on that punt return. And so the Dolphins' offense will start in the hole at the six-yard line. I think that's what that says. Joe, we're so far away from that six-yard line on the other side.
1: I was waiting to see how long you were going to go before you let anybody know we're about 150 yards away from the field.
0: I'm trying to think if Marino could drive that with a off-the-tee box. He probably could. I'm sure he could.
1: Oh, yeah.
0: Because that's more than 150 yards, I'm telling you.
1: Nah, he could rip it.
0: How about Nat Moore?
1: He could do it.
0: The bionic man.
1: Yeah.
0: First and 10. Handoff to Wright. Gets back out there after fumbling in his last carry. He gains a yard only. Washington the tackle for the Giant defense.
1: Just trying to get a little running game, get out of bad field position, trying to break something.
0: Second down and 9 from deep in Dolphin territory. The Giants had a long drive to open this ball game, 83 yards when they had the football initially. Kekmarek in motion across the formation. He lines up on the wing. Back to throw Miller from his own end zone. Pressure just gets out of the end zone. Sacked at the 1 yard line.
1: Yeah. Boy, he spun just to get out of the end zone and get to, look like back to the 1 yard line there. Got to know in that end zone who you're playing with. Just got to get rid of that ball quickly.
0: Micah McFadden with the sack at the 1.
1: Yeah, he made a nice little spin mover. Pickens was going to have him in the end zone.
0: Pickens, Reb, he just got away from Pickens, and McFadden cleaned it up. So from the 1, McFadden standing 4 yards in his end zone. Right, the running back, 3rd and 15. Back to throw Miller. Quick hitch to the right side, and Atwell drops the football at the 10.
1: Yeah.
0: Perfect throw, and Nick Jones knocked it out.
1: It's going to be short of a first down, but obviously got better field goal, a better field position to punt it. But this is a backed up punt right here. This is Hills on the back of the end zone. Yeah, he's got to catch that.
0: No question.
1: Got to catch it. He gets to the 10-yard line if he catches it.
0: And, you know, it was on the not the backside. It was a little bit to the back, but you want that as a receiver because you know your quarterback is not leading you into the safety. A punt by Pinion.
1: Oh, no. Can't.
0: Down the left side. And I thought that was gone for a second. Austin, the return man, made one move.
1: Oh, Kyle Lewis, he bit the cheese and went back inside just for a second. He went right down the sideline. Giants going to start in really good field position here.
0: 38-yard line. Of Miami. 39, we'll say. Well, that's what happens when you can't get out of the end zone.
1: Yeah, you're right. You've got Marco Wilson and Ethan Bonner now in at the cornerbacks on the outside.
0: Wilson had an interception last week against the Commanders. Tyrone Tracy, the running back. Winston remains the quarterback out of the shotgun. Play action.
1: Oh.
0: Looking downfield, down, and it's incomplete. He wanted Darius Slayton over the middle, but
1: he never looked. He never looked for the ball.
0: Is that what happened?
1: He was just running, just took off running. I don't know where. He ran right out of a hole that Jameis Winston saw. If he slows it down.
0: Here we got a handful of former Dolphins on this football team. Braxton Berrios.
1: Yeah.
0: Elijah Campbell. Javon Holland. Odell Beckham Jr. Remember, he had a cup of coffee here.
1: We had a few of those guys.
0: Tracy, the running back, on second down and 10. Beckham's out there right now, as a matter of fact. Jameis out of the shotgun, second and 10. from the 40-yard line. 39, sorry. Right up the middle, breaks a tackle, does the running back, Tracy. And he's picks up nice yardage, about 8 yards on that carry. Michael Taft, the tackle.
1: Just hands it off and breaks a couple of tackles. He hit it quickly. Guy's trying to arm tackle him, just couldn't get him down.
0: First and 10 at the 28 of Miami. Hand off again to Tracy. Tracy hit, bounces off the pile, and picks up another 8 or 9 yards.
1: Man, great running. Sloppy on the tackling, Jimmy.
0: Rodney McGraw.
1: Boy, he was in the, looked like somebody had him. He bunched up there, but he just bounced outside.
0: Yeah. McGraw, part of that tackle, the rookie undrafted free agent out of Western Michigan. First and 10. Play action. Jameis rolling to his left. Flips it down to his tight end and at the 10-yard line. It was Thomas Fidone.
1: Nice soft throw there.
0: Willie Gay forced him out of bounds.
1: Willie's the closest guy to him, but nice easy throw for him just to lob it out there. Make a nice easy catch.
0: Willie's a good player, Joe. I mean, and he's great in the locker room.
1: He is. Jimmy, they got a lot of guys. Now, they, you know, Trey Moore hopefully is going to be okay, but if not, that's going to obviously open up another position.
0: Right. You got Kyle Lewis. Of course, you got Dotson and Brooks and Rodriguez, so you got a group.
1: Oh.
0: And the ball comes out.
1: Go get it.
0: Anderson dove for it. I'm not sure who got it at the bottom of that
1: pile. I don't think he ever had it. And Dolphins do have it. Jackson Woodard.
0: Jackson Woodard comes out of the
1: pile. Comes up. I mean, he had 7 tackles a week ago against Washington. And you talk about a guy going, okay, Jacob Rodriguez and Tyrell Dotson are playing. I'm going to try to make some plays here.
0: He never had the football.
1: Never had it.
0: It was rolling around on the ground, and Woodard did a good job of fighting at the bottom of that pile to come out with it. He was on the Texans practice squad a year ago.
1: You know, he's got guys shoving him and trying to keep him away, and he just was relentless to get that ball. Beat a guy to it.
0: So the turnover goes the other way. Second of the ball game, first for the Dolphin defense. And Cam Miller will take over at his own 11-yard line. Play action, Cam back to throw over the middle, and it's incomplete. It was Atwell who went down to try to scoop that, couldn't do it.
1: Another quick slant. A little bit behind him that time.
0: Miller knew it, too.
1: Yeah. Maybe if he gets it out in front. Got to get it out in front, down low for his guy.

0: Wright, the running back. Second down and 10 from the 11. Wright takes the handoff up the middle, breaks a tackle, but then is hit by two or three defenders. And can't go any further than that. Caleb Murphy, the tackle for the Giants. Put up a third and long at the end of the first quarter with the score. The Giants 7, the Dolphins nothing. 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

0: This portion of Miami Dolphins football is brought to you by Baptist Health, the official medical team of the Miami Dolphins.
1: 7-0 Giants on top of the Miami Dolphins as we begin the second quarter here at Hard Rock Stadium. Jimmy Cephalo, Joe Roslow, the Dolphins radio network. The Dolphins face a 3rd and 6 from their own 15-yard line.
0: Hey, we got to congratulate our partner there, 50 years. Tim Bocamper, CBS did a nice deal tonight for him. And
1: Mike Cunha did a very nice piece.
0: Yeah.
1: And you
0: Louis helping him. Yeah, those guys did a great job.
1: Bo's over on the TV side tonight.
0: 50 years. Damn, he's getting old.
1: That's exactly how they ended the piece. That's exactly how they ended the piece.
0: I knew you did.
1: Because that's... Look, Bo can hand it out there than anybody
0: else.
1: You
0: better keep an eye on that guy. Keep an eye on him, man.
1: He can hand it out. Third down and 6 from the 15-yard line of Miami. Cam Miller, the Dolphin quarterback, standing at his 10 in the shotgun. Back to throw. Here come the Giants. He gets it off. Throws it behind his intended receiver. It's incomplete to Coleman at the 27-yard line.
0: He had time that time. Pass protection was good. Had a nice pocket.
1: Deontay Banks had the coverage on it.
0: Yeah, good protection there. Little hole to throw to try to get it to Coleman.
1: Just a little behind him.
0: Some of them have to be a tight window, no question about it.
1: Austin, the return man, Binion will punt it deep. Austin, ball slides off the foot of Pinion. It's the second time that's happened in two games, Joe. He's disappointed in that kick, and I imagine so is Jeff Hafley.
0: I'll tell you one thing. The Giants are going, hey, man, second preseason game. We love this field position we're starting with.
1: See where they put that down. 35-yard line.
0: Oh, boy.
1: So it's a 20-yard punt.
0: Can't have them. Can't have those.
1: Well, not especially when you're a defensive coach sitting there going, really, can't you help our defense out a little bit?
0: We talk about the importance of takeovers, turnovers, and all the takeaways. But, Jimmy, field position is still king.
1: They moved it back to the 30-yard line now. At the Miami Dolphin 30-yard line. Hand off in a short game off left tackle to the Giant offense.
0: A lot of guys getting who's playing a lot of football tonight, and it's good to see is Dante Trader back out there after missing a lot of camp here, being banged up.
1: Yeah, he missed last week's game against the Commanders.
0: He's getting some work here tonight at safety.
1: Empty backfield for Jameis Winston. And Odell Beckham flanked to the far right. Second down and 9. Jameis stands in the pocket, delivers as a receiver to the left side. And the receiver made a nice move and then slipped down. Austin, the receiver.
0: A little slippery out there. You can tell guys making cuts, trying to move a little bit. A little bit of rain.
1: Rained on and off in the pregame. And then just as we were starting this ball game, it rained again. Third down and 4 from the 25 of Miami. Winston again out of the shotgun. Back to throw.
0: Got him out of the pocket.
1: Running out of the pocket. Flush there. Throws it back across the field, and it's incomplete.
0: Boy,
1: he wanted Odell Beckham. And
0: Marco Wilson almost had another interception.
1: He came close to it. We got a flag down to him. Clay Martin
0: is tonight's
1: referee. Looks
0: like they're pointing towards the Giants.
2: Pass interference. Offense number 82. Penalties declined. It's fourth down.
1: So Calvin Austin called for the pass interference.
0: Marco Wilson really did a nice job in the back of that end zone. He was right there. He's a really good athlete.
1: Former fourth round pick of the Cardinals.
0: American Heritage Plantation. Well, I'll tell you what, we are talking a lot. speaking of Brian Burns about American Heritage Plantation, boy, they have they've been spitting them out here, Jimmy, in recent years in the NFL. Little powerhouse high school.
1: Is Vada on for the field goal attempt? Guys trying to extend their lead. Hold it down. Kick is up, and it's right down the middle. The Giants take a 10-0 lead over the Miami Dolphins with 13:14 left to play in this second quarter. You're listening to the Miami Dolphins radio.
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7: The tropics are getting active. And in Southwest Florida, that matters. A system in the Gulf, a wave in the Atlantic, a storm worth watching. Wink meteorologists are already tracking what could happen next. With Wink Doppler 3X, neighborhood alerts, and forecasts closer to home, Wink helps you know before it reaches your street. When the tropics turn, turn to Wink, the Weather Authority.
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1: That Giants drive, four plays, just 5 yards, 1:35 time elapsed. Zada with a 43-yard field goal. The Giants have a 10-0 lead over the Dolphins. Zada will kick this one deep, and it's Rieger, the return man, former first-round pick of the Philadelphia Eagles. Takes it to the 4-yard line, breaks to his right. Got a little bit of runner room, but it's chopped down to 30-yard line.
0: Got a flag.
1: Flag comes in.
0: Yeah. Well, that last 3 points was on one person.
1: Yeah, the punter, Pinion. Ball slipped off the side of his foot.
0: Yeah.
2: Here to return, holding, receiving team number 32. 10-yard penalty. It's first down and 10.
1: Lonnie Johnson called for it.
0: Well, you just can't have him. When you're struggling offensively, just to keep getting set back in this field position game that we've seen so far that the Giants have dominated.
1: And the Dolphins have had a couple of holding penalties on kickoff returns.
0: Yeah, they have.
1: Ollie Gordon now the running back. Cam Miller remains the quarterback. Herman, the fullback. First and 10 from the 20-yard line. Ollie Gordon takes the handoff up the middle. Puts it out, spins at the 30, 35. Flag comes in, and he's down to 37-yard line. We're going to have a hold against Miami.
0: Coming back. Damn.
1: Nice run and a good hold by that offensive line.
2: Offense number 67. 10-yard penalty. Replay first down.
1: Charlie Heck called for it.
0: Oh, man.
1: 6-year vet. It was with Tampa Bay. Played in all 17 games for the Bucs last year.
0: Well, what a run. We talked about that. We saw that, Jimmy, after the penalty he got last week. He just runs. He's violent. That's a great-looking run.
1: Well, he's got great acceleration, too, in a hole. I mean, he sees it and he goes. There's no messing around with him. Sometimes Running backs like to dance a little bit, not Ollie. Put it back at the 11-yard line. First and 19. Ollie takes the handoff again. No running room this time off left tackle.
0: That thing backside looked like it opened real quickly, but had to hit it.
1: Yeah, Zach Pickens made the stop for New York. Second and 17, a gain of two.
0: Yeah.
1: 12:35 left to play. Second quarter, it's the Giants 10, the Dolphins nothing. Here at Hard Rock Stadium.
0: Boy, Jimmy, again, instead of setting up in good field position, you had that penalty and find yourself in long yardage situations after a great run.
1: Now that's how you get a drive started. You got to kick start it sometimes, and all he did. Miller, quick throw to the right side. It'll be short of the first down. Get by Kekmerick, the rookie.
0: I'm glad to see Kazmarek get. He's a really good blocker, but getting a chance. I think he's a really good receiver. That's a nice catch in his hands. Not for much, but he's getting the ball thrown to you.
1: A gain of just two will be third down and 15.
0: And boy, the Giants, Jimmy, you don't want to be in too many situations if you're playing the Giants this year.
1: No.
0: All those first-round pass rushers on the outside led by Brian Burns.
1: And that was Hiram Newbin, a starting safety, who made the tackle. So they've got some of their starters out there, Joe. Back to throw Miller. Looking, off, downfield, and looks like a nice catch in the 28-yard line by Wattage Washington this time.
0: Yeah, I don't know how the heck he came down with that. That's a
1: Well, he came back to the football, Joe. Something you and I have talked about.
0: Yeah, guys weren't doing it a week ago. He slipped a little bit coming out of his break, but able to hold on to the ball.
1: Adebo had good coverage. He's a starter for them too, Joe. So
0: not close enough though for those guys to.
1: That's a nice job hanging on to the
0: down.
1: Football.
0: No, much better field position.
1: Pinion. Berkedge called for. By Gibson. And the Giants will take over. Leading 10-0 with 10:44 left to play second quarter over the Dolphins here at Hard Rock. 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
1: 10-0, the New York Giants over the Miami Dolphins here at Hard Rock. And we've got almost 11 minutes left to play here in the second quarter.
0: They're Giants going back. Jameis Winston in there.
1: Yeah. And Odell Beckham in motion.
0: Yeah.
1: Giants with the football again at their own 28-yard line. Play action, Jameis back to throw. Good pocket, flips it out to his running back, and he's knocked out of bounds as Singletary after a short gain.
0: Yeah, that's a nice play. Was that Willie Gay out there in the flats to make sure he got him out of bounds?
1: Willie got him out. It was basically a check down, nothing up and downfield, and very clean pocket for Winston. So John Harbaugh going with quite a bit of his frontline players.
0: He is. He's playing a lot of guys.
1: Second down and 6, so a gain of 4 yards on that play out to the 33-yard line. The handoff off the middle to Singletary. And he runs into a pile of Dolphins. Led by Max Llewellyn, Joe. Riley was in there, too.

0: offensive tackle. They didn't need much, and they got him. Big Matthew Butler got off the bottom of that pile as well.
1: I'll tell you what, Matthew Butler plays his butt off every time. You know, we had him last year, Jimmy. He's a backup defense tackle.
0: Right.
1: They but re-signed. I'll tell you what, yeah, he's a little bit bigger, but he looks great.
0: Jameis back to throw. Blitz came. Oh, they got it off, though. Downfield, and he's got a receiver for a first down to Slayton.
1: That's on Jameis
0: Bonner,
1: Winston.
0: The tackle. Yeah, he
1: flushed. Nice he got job. Around. He steps up in the pocket and knew exactly where he's going with it. He got flushed. One of the pass rushers got up the field on him, so he steps back underneath it, makes a nice throw.
0: Say it was Marco Wilson.
1: Yeah, Marco Wilson is a little bit behind him there.
0: At the 42 of Miami, first and 10 for the Giants. Leading 10-0 here in the second quarter. Hand off to the left side, right up the middle. Singletary slices through the defense. Trader came over and made the stop.
1: Can't let this happen. That's a big old hole there. Good blocking. Good block by the fullback.
0: Gain of 8, second down and 2. Singletary remains the running back. The Giants on the move again at the Dolphins' 33-yard line. Singletary the handoff, and he fights his way for another first down to the 26-yard line of Miami.
1: Had too much again there between the guards. And you know what, Jimmy, that's guys just can't get off blocks. They're doing a pretty good job of holding their own. They just can't get off the block and make the tackle.
0: Marco Wilson comes over and helps to make that tackle again. But Marco Wilson, a lot of action last week and tonight too.

0: First and 10 from the 26-yard line. Fake a pitch back to throw. Jameis fires in it. It's caught. And Odell Beckham breaks a tackle by Ethan Bonner. Woodard comes over to stop him. But that's a nice play by the veteran. Yep.
1: Stayed on his feet after the catch, too. Picked up a couple more yards. I'm curious to see where he fits in the big picture. Been around now, been around the league. Well, he's out last year. Dolphins had him for a cup of coffee.
0: Bonner slipped right off him.
1: Yeah, Ethan hit him square and just bounced off him.
0: First and 10 for the Giants from the Dolphins' 14-yard line. And to Singletary, he dances in the hole and is wrapped up and thrown to the ground by a bunch. Woodard again. Please, he's very active tonight, Joe.
1: Shooting a gap, made sure he didn't get extra yards. That's a nice play. I like Jackson Woodard a lot. I said 7 tackles last week against Washington.
0: Joe, he may be one of those guys who helps on special teams and is a quality backup fellow for you.
1: Well, you got Jacob Rodriguez, who I don't think he's played in this game. They thought he might play a little bit, and he ends up not playing.
0: He was standing on the sideline talking to Jordan Brooks before. It looked like they were going through signals together. Singletary again, the running back. A gain of a yard in that last play.
1: Oh,
0: Singletary, the handoff again. Cuts to
1: what
0: the right.
1: Cut.
0: Around the corner. Willie Gay can't chase him. Can't get him, and it's a touchdown. Willie Gay had a shot at him, but couldn't get there.
1: Willie got caught inside with 2 other defenders. Just absolutely, what a great cut. What a great cut. Boy, he knew all the time. He saw the outside. Willie got stuck way too far inside.
0: That was designed to go off the right guard, it looked like, and he just saw the hole bounce to the right. Willie Gay took a wrong angle, and it was this race to the corner, the pylon.
1: Yeah, boy, the lateral cuts that he makes, he made a couple of them in this game, they're impressive.
0: The Giants up and top again. Extra point is up and good by Izvada. And the Giants lead it

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0: That drive, 9 plays, 71 yards for the Giants, 5:38 time elapsed. A 13-yard run by Singletary has given New York a 17-0 lead over the Miami Dolphins here at Hard Rock Stadium with 5 minutes left to go in the half. Zvada will kick it deep to Rieger this time. Jalen Rieger trying to make this team as a receiver, maybe as a return guy. 20, 25, hits it hard, 30, 35, and out to the 37-yard line. Look good.
1: No Darius
0: hesitation. Mawaso made the tackle for the Giants special teams.
1: He hit that thing 100 miles an hour.
0: He sure did.
1: And then I'm going to get what I can. No dancing.
0: And that's what you're looking for.
1: Yes.
0: Ollie Gordon in at the running back spot. First and 10. Cam Miller remains the quarterback. Play action. Cam rolling to his left. Throws in the flat. He's got Nick Jones with the tackle. Yes, the rookie.
1: Just a little bootleg and got outside the pocket. That's what you do when you get somebody on a big rush inside. And nice, easy throw.
0: Seydou Traore, the fifth-round pick out of Mississippi. The international program is where he got his start. He was born in France, played in England, and with that program by the NFL, was the first one in that program to be drafted. Ollie Gordon, the running back, first and 10. Herman, the fullback, at the 40-yard line. Play action, back to throw Miller. Going to flush to his right, going to run with it, tucks it, and gets out of bounds near the line of scrimmage.
1: Maybe he thought he was going to be able to turn the corner and those Giant guys could run. We're going to let him turn it. He was going to take a big hit. He did the right thing. Just get out of bounds.
0: Khalid Kareem and Jack Kelly were chasing him, forced him out of bounds.
1: Boy, they need a first down. Third and six here. They really, this group needs get some confidence here.
0: Well, the Giants have 3 timeouts remaining, and they've got 3:54 on the clock right now, so that offense with Jameis Winston has been cooking tonight. Ollie Gordon, the running back. 3rd and 6 coming up. The Miami 41-yard line. Back to run now. Up the middle. Miller breaks a tackle. Slides down for a first down inside Giants territory at the 42-yard line.
1: The quickness. That's a nice run right up the middle. Boy, he just faked it like he was going to throw it and took off. And then he did a smart thing. He slid. Instead of trying to pick up 4 or 5 extra yards and get smashed, he went down.
0: One of those big defensive linemen swiped at his back leg, and he stepped out of that and kept going.
1: There you go.
0: Ollie Gordon, the running back, 1st and 10 Miami from the Giants' 43-yard line. Pitch to Ollie, left side, cuts it back over the middle, gains a couple, but nothing more than that. Deontay Banks the tackle. We've got an injured Dolphin down.
1: Yeah.
0: Is that Ollie?
1: Ollie Gordon's not getting up. Oh, man. Fall on that shoulder.
0: I don't know.
1: You know, I try to play doctor up here. It never works.
0: But, Joe, you're so good at it.
1: Man. Oh, boy. He was patient, although backside. Got a guy all over him, so he couldn't get a whole lot out of the play.
0: Dolphins already had a leg injury earlier. It was Trey Moore, the linebacker, the draft pick, who went off in the first half.
1: Yeah. It's Deontay Banks. Made that tackle. Oh, boy.
0: You know, this team needs all hands on deck.
1: Yeah.
0: Remember,
1: Trey Moore went down early. Haven't heard anything. And now,
0: this is a roster that, remember, the NFL salary cap is a little over $300 million. Dolphins had, what, $179 in dead money?
1: Yeah.
0: So you're talking about playing with half your hand, with your hand, one hand tied behind your back.
1: That's why you got 21 draft picks the last 2 years, including 13 from John Eric Sullivan, new general manager this year.
0: Ollie's back up. He's
1: hopefully
0: moving
1: okay.
0: That left That's shoulder
1: good.
0: Around.
1: That looks good. Maybe fell on the football, Jimmy.
0: Let's hope it's nothing more than that. Jalen Wright replaces him in the backfield.
1: Well, listen, they got a tight one going here for that second running back situation, Jalen Wright and Ollie Gordon. Matter of fact, Jalen Wright's back in the game again.
0: Yeah, he is. He replaced Ollie. Second down and 9. 2:38 left to play until halftime. 17-0 Giants. Dolphins at the New York 42-yard line. Hand off to Wright. Cuts it back in and still on his feet. Nice little run. Squirted through to the 35-yard line. As Ollie heads to the locker room.
1: Right, that's a nice run. Boy, you talk about getting the most out of a run. A little third and 4 coming up here. And see, again, try to keep this drive going. They're going to go down to 2 minutes right
0: now.
1: Yeah,
0: they are. 2 minute warning is here. New York 17, the Dolphins nothing here at Hard Rock Stadium. Joe, next week the Falcons come into town on a Friday night, 7 o'clock kick here at Hard Rock. And then the Dolphins and the rest of the league will have a full week off. And then the Dolphins.
1: Players will have some time off, not those front offices.
0: No, but they won't.
1: A lot of big decisions have been made around the league.
0: They've got to cut down to 53 players from 90. That's why you would think that, although, you know, with players banged up now, it's one of the reasons why you keep people around, because you never know how far back you've got to go with the people you've got on the assigned.
1: I think they know, and everybody else knows, that they're going to be looking potential to upgrade this roster, Jimmy, especially from 40 to 53, 40-something to 53.
0: Well, Joe, you have a lot of opportunity, though. If you're a young player, especially a young undrafted player, you come in and you've got you have a lot of opportunity to impress his coaching staff and get a chance in the league. Or at least be signed to the practice squad and then see where it goes.
1: I'm guessing most of the draft picks, minus ones if you're injured, but are pretty safe to be.
0: Yeah, I think so.
1: On the 53.
0: Yeah, I don't think there's any doubt.
1: I'll tell you what, DJ Campbell, offensive lineman number 63, we talked about him earlier. He's getting a lot of playing time, Jimmy, at both guard positions.
0: He was a 4-year starter in Austin for the Longhorns. Dolphins pick him up in the 6th round.
1: And he needs his life work. This is good for him.
0: Joe, the backup center is going to be an interesting position. Yeah, Andrew Meyer played that spot last year. They really don't have a pure veteran guy anywhere else for that center spot. Jim Bonfus was an undrafted free agent out of Iowa State. So you got to wonder where they go with that spot, because it's key. If something would happen to Aaron Brewer, somebody's got to step in.
1: Yeah. Well, Andrew Meyer, Mike McDaniel really liked him. I mean, he kept him around and still out there, too, to center position. They got to figure out, Jimmy, who can play. And offensive line, we've been talking about all these different positions. They need backup offensive linemen that they can count on, that maybe have a little flexibility between guard and tackle and center and guard, maybe.
0: Well, these days, the more versatile you are as an offensive lineman, the higher you are up on the hierarchy.
1: I felt like Jamari Sawyer going down really hurt him.
0: Yeah,
1: because he was so flexible for what he did out last year.
0: With the
1: in LA
0: Chargers,
1: and
0: yeah.
1: The Chargers.
0: Yeah.
1: It was so valuable. And he's out for the year.
0: Jalen Wright, the running back, 3rd down and 4. 2 minutes left to go to halftime. Giants lead the Dolphins 17-0 here at Hard Rock. From the 36 of New York, they hand it up the middle to Wright, and he doesn't get anything but maybe half a yard. at the 35-yard line. So the Dolphins, you know, they got to work on field goals too. They didn't kick one last week.
1: No. I don't know about you, but I feel a lot better about seeing somebody break a tackle and have a touchdown. But you're right. You got to get some points here before the half.
0: Riley Patterson is their man on the sideline.
1: And they're going to kick it. Fourth and three. They're going to go ahead and.
0: Pinion is the holder. Tucker Addington is the long snapper. Be a 53-yard field goal. Patterson right down the middle. He's got the distance. Good kick high in the net. Joe showing plenty of leg. And the Dolphins are on the board, trailing the Giants 17-3 with 1:12 left to play till halftime.
1: I trust him, man. After a guy goes 27 for 29. And
0: he was great last
1: finds out right at the end of the year, start of the year, Jason Sanders gets hurt in that last preseason game. And it was money. It was money last year, 27-29.
0: Joe, this is an impressive kick. I mean, I think it would have been good from 60-plus. Seven-play drive, 28 yards, 3:54 time elapsed. I think it'll be officially a 53-yard field goal by Patterson.
1: That was all set up by a Cam Miller run up the middle. That being a huge run.
0: Bad news on that drive, the injury to Ollie Gordon. He appeared to injure his left shoulder. He went off to the locker room. Try to get an answer about that as the second half unfolds.
1: Well, that one and then the Trey Moore one, Jimmy. He was looking the way they were playing him like he was going to be a starter. Boy, I hope he gets some good news. Man, I hope he gets some good news. Got some help getting off the field from two trainers.
0: Patterson kicks it deep. Austin to his right, now up the middle, and the Dolphins collapse it at about the 33-yard line. So New York has a minute and 5 left to play until halftime. 3 timeouts they have in their pocket.
1: Well, it looks like Jameis Winston is going to finish out this first half at least.

0: from the 33-yard line. Jameis Winston out of the shotgun. Dolphins also have three timeouts remaining. Jameis back to throw, looking over the middle, and a little short hitter over the middle to Darius Slayton is caught.
1: Boy, let him
0: for
1: catch,
0: a very short
1: yeah,
0: gain.
1: Let him catch those all day, those short ones.
0: 56 seconds left. You wonder if the Dolphins don't take a timeout here, but they have not. And so the clock ticks to 50 seconds.
1: I think everybody lined up.
0: Back to throw, looking over the middle. He's got a receiver caught by Tyrone Tracy.
1: It's too much.
0: Johnson the tackle, but he's at the 40-yard line. Waiting for the Giants.
2: Giants,
0: I think they
2: call
0: their first timeout.
2: 30 seconds. Please set the game clock to 41 seconds, please.
0: So the Giants have two timeouts remaining, 40 seconds to play with.
1: Got a first down on that. Just enough. Break a tackle. He got past that. Past the line to get it. I know nobody likes to hear it, Jimmy, when your team's losing by a couple of touchdowns, but boy, we got a lot of guys getting this work and they need it. They need to see it against veteran teams. And one thing about lining up against the same guys every day in practice, it's different when you're playing against in a game against other teams.
0: First and 10, Jameis, left side. As a receiver, it gets out of bounds quickly. Connor, Tanner Connor, the former Dolphin. That only took 2 seconds off the clock, Joe. A gain of 7 seconds down the three from the 47-yard line of New York. Joe, it's out of Miami, rather. They're just inside Dolphin territory.
1: Yeah.
0: I think that play took more than 2 seconds, Joe. I want to know, it's preseason for the clock operator, too, huh?
1: Yeah, that was should have been more.
0: Jameis Winston back to throw over the middle, and it's incomplete, nearly intercepted by Green.
1: I think we're going to get pass interference, though.
0: He had his hands all over that football. A.J. Green.
2: Pass interference. Defense number 24.
1: Yeah.
0: He gets called for it.
1: He almost got an interception. He's getting called for the penalty. That's a bad combo.
0: The former Ram played 3 games for the Giants last year. Or excuse me, for the Rams last year. But that'll give the Giants good field position. Oof. Yeah, he had his hands all over Odell Beckham. And Odell was trying to turn, and A.J. wouldn't let him turn for the football. Ball to 38 of Miami now. 34 seconds left. 2 timeouts for the Giants, leading 17-3 over Miami.
1: There you go.
0: Handoff up the middle goes to that Tracy.
2: Giants call their second charge timeout. 30 seconds.
1: Ooh,
2: 31 seconds.
1: Roddy
2: on the
1: McGraw,
2: game clock, please.
1: Coming around the outside.

0: Heath Cooper on tackle again, Joe. We've called his name a bunch tonight.
1: Yeah, we got good gang tackling. Well, you got to gang tackle him. He is so shifty.
0: Second down and 9, 31 seconds remaining. From the 37 of Miami, Giants lead it 17-3. Jameis Winston back to throw, looking right side, and it's incomplete. A.J. Green had coverage again over there.
1: Yeah, he said not that time. He's jawing a little bit over on the bench. They're going back and forth, but he, man, I had that one covered. No penalty.

0: Third and nine. 27 seconds remain till halftime. Giants 17, Miami Dolphins 3 here at Hard Rock Stadium. Jameis Winston has gone the entire first half for the Giants. They blow it dead. Flag down.
1: Delay of game. Offense number 19. Huh. 5-yard penalty. Third down.
2: You know, he shifted around. That defensive line shifted a few times. I don't know if he's making different calls once he saw a different front.
0: Or if he was calling for the snap from the center and didn't get it out of the shotgun.
2: And the other thing is, Jameis, he's been around to know better.
0: Third down and 14 now at the 43-yard line. Their own Tracy, the running back. Back to throw, looking downfield, plenty of time, and is caught in a curl pattern and still on his feet down to the 20-yard line. Austin.
2: No pass rush. No pass rush whatsoever.
0: Joe, he came back to the football. Had a curl pattern, caught it in stride, and just turned with his foot planted on the ground back upfield to the 20.
2: That's a great effort. There's no question. That was a great effort, but Jimmy.
0: Yeah, they got to get. They got to give Jameis something to think about.
2: Heard their defensive coordinator, head coach, talking like, "We need an edge rusher to take over." And boy, I'll tell you what, I'm not sure. I'm seeing one.
0: John Robinson not playing tonight.
2: No, he's out. So Uche also out. But boy, you can't have that much time to throw.
0: No, you can't. 19 seconds left. Ball at the Dolphins 23-yard line. Jameis to his running back and quickly down the sideline goes Tracy. Gains a few, but again, it only took 5 seconds off the clock.
2: I'll tell you, Tracy and Singletary have been pretty impressive. Having really good games.
0: Just inside the 15-yard line. Winston back to throw over the middle, and it's incomplete. He wanted Odell Beckham Jr. at the back of the end zone.
2: It was a little high, but I think he dropped it.
0: But, Joe, he catches the ball one-handed really well.
2: Yeah. Nobody works on it more than one-handed
0: exactly catches. Exactly right. It drives old receivers like you and me crazy.
2: How about all that time to throw?
0: Oh, he had a ton of it.
2: Oh, right through those hands.
0: Oh, he got two hands on it. Couldn't come up with
2: it. Yeah.
0: Miles Battle was closest defender.
2: This man, hell of a throw. That wasn't bad in the back of the end zone to get up that high. Either his guy's going to get it or nobody.
0: 9 seconds remain. Third down and two. Dolphins call timeout.
2: All day, Jimmy. All day to throw.
0: They haven't laid a glove on Jameis Winston.
2: No. Back there, and those guys got time to run routes down the field a little bit there and not only catch it, but catch it stride.
0: This Giant team is going to be a heck of a lot better, Joe.
2: Yeah, they seem like it, but, you know, all those Giant fans, we've heard that a lot.
0: Well, you know, they went out and got Isaiah Likely. This is a solid football team.
2: Yeah, I agree. I'm with you.
0: Scadabo is back and hopefully healthy for the regular season. Jackson Dart. Jameis throws quick out to Odell Beckham at the 9-yard line. 5 seconds remain. You would think that Harbaugh says, all right, we showed what we can do. Let's get the field goal unit out there.
2: Well, he just threw a rope.
0: He did.
2: Hit that thing out quickly.
0: Beckham in front of Battle.
2: Right down the field, chewed up that 2 minutes and short field goal.
0: Zvada again on for this field goal attempt. He's 1-for-1 tonight, a 43-yarder earlier. It'd be a short field goal.
2: I don't think he got that out in time. It'd be a delay of game. I was watching that clock. I think he got off.
0: Flags come in. He might have wanted it that way, Joe.
1: Offense number 73. 5-yard penalty.
2: Oh, wow.
1: It's fourth down. 5 seconds on the game clock, please. Thank you.
0: Evan Neal called for it. Moving a little bit too quickly. John Harbaugh, remember, he came from the Eagles organization as a special teams coordinator.
2: Yeah. We don't hear about a lot of special teams coordinators becoming
0: head coaches.
2: We've had a couple guys that, you know, Westhoff and Rizzi.
0: 32-yard field goal by Zeta. And he's got it right down the middle. And the Giants says that first half comes to a close, take a 20-3 lead over the Miami Dolphins here at Hard Rock Stadium. 20-3, New York over Miami. Now let's send it back to the Miami Dolphins Radio Network studios and Will Althoff, who has your halftime report brought to you by Loctite Impact, the official Miami Dolphins Impact windows and doors partner and proud roofing partner as well.
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8: In Southwest Florida, weather turns fast. A sunny afternoon can quickly become dangerous lightning, flooding rain, or a tropical system worth watching. Southwest Florida turns to Wink News. With Wink Doppler 3X and the Wink meteorologists, Wink tracks storms closer to home. Before the storm reaches your street, turn to Wink. Wink News, the weather authority.
3: Back here at Hard Rock Stadium, your Miami Dolphins trailing the New York Giants today. The score 20-3 here at halftime. And it's one of those games where you don't see a lot of starters taking the field. That was the case for the Dolphins today. They began with the ball on their own 37. Like I said, Malik Willis, Devon Achan, all those guys, they all sat out this game today. So we had Cam Miller under center to start this game. Dolphins go 3-and-out on their first drive. Pretty much the same for the Giants. Starters got dressed. They did not see any action in the first half. Jameis Winston under center. Giants start their drive on their own 17, and it ends with points.
0: On 3rd and 5, back to throw. Jameis Winston's going to run with it. He's at the 10, pump fakes, 5, dives for the end zone. Did he hit the flag?
2: Wow, no
0: touchdown.
2: No pass rush, and then nobody even around. Jameis Winston, so he takes off and runs, and you could tell Jimmy he didn't want to run.
0: No, and
2: it was just wide open.
0: He extended the ball and hit the pylon with the football than for the signal.
3: Extra point there made it 7-0 Giants. Dolphins' second drive starts on their own 25. They get into New York territory, and then a mistake by Miami as they fumble it away. Giants have it back now, start their next drive on their own 36. They go 3-and-out, which the Dolphins do on their next drive. Giants out with the ball. They get it down to the Dolphins' 10, and then Miami's defense comes up with a big stop.
0: Third and 12 right with a little delayed handoff. He gets nothing. Ball comes out, and I think the Giants might have fallen on top of it. They have. So the fumble by Wright, and the Giants come up with the football inside Giants territory.
3: My mistake, that was the earlier fumble by Miami. The Dolphins now with the ball on their own 11. They go 3-and-out again. Giants get the ball back on their own 30. They drive down into Dolphins territory and add to their lead.
0: Hold it down. Kick is up, and it's right down the middle. The Giants take a 10-0 lead over the Miami Dolphins.
3: You heard Jimmy there. It was 10-0 Giants at that point. Next drive for the Dolphins. Another punt. Giants get the ball back. They drive 71 yards on 9 plays and then get back into the end zone.
0: A gain of a yard in that last play. Oh, carry the handoff again. Cuts to the right. Around the corner. Willie Gay can't chase him. Can't get him, and it's a touchdown. Willie Gay had a shot at him but couldn't get there.
2: Willie got caught inside with two other defenders. Just absolutely, what a great cut.
3: Extra point there made it 17-0 New York. Finns get the ball on their own 9. They move into Giants territory, and then they finally get some points on the board.
0: Patterson right down the middle. He's got the distance. Good kick high in the net. Joe showing plenty of leg, and the Dolphins are on the board, trailing the Giants 17-3 with 1:12 left to play till halftime.
3: Jimmy, there, 1:12 left. The Giants get the ball back. They get down into Dolphins territory, kick a field goal, and now it is 20-3 Giants, which is the score that we have right now at the half. Jameis Winston started the whole first half for the Giants. He was 15 of 21 for 150 yards. Cam Miller getting the start for your Miami Dolphins. He was 6 of 11 for 60 yards in the first half. He got 18 yards on the ground on 2 carries on the other side. Devin Singletary had 8 carries, 40 yards, and a touchdown. Jameis also had that touchdown on the ground. His only rush of the day, it was 11 yards. We're going to come back on the other side, check out some of the other action happening across the NFL. It is preseason week 2 for your Miami Dolphins. 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
3: 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At halftime in L.A., the Rams are up on the Saints 20-0. Of course, the other game happening right now, 20-3, the Giants ahead of the Dolphins. Earlier today, the Lions took down the Commanders 17-13. The Bills took over the Browns 31-7. It was a 34-6 win for the Falcons over the Colts, and the Ravens 13-3 over the Vikings. We'll come back on the other side and connect again with Jimmy Cefalo and Joe Rose for the second half here from Hard Rock Stadium. Your Miami Dolphins trailing the New York Giants 20-3 right now. It is the second preseason game. Of course, we'll be back here at Hard Rock Stadium next Friday night for the Dolphins when they take on the Falcons. You've been listening to the Halftime Report, brought to you by Loctite Impact, the official Miami Dolphins Impact Windows and Doors partner and proud roofing partner. I'm Will Althoff, and you're listening to Miami Dolphins.
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0: 20-3, the New York Giants leading the Miami Dolphins here at Hard Rock Stadium at halftime. Jimmy Cephalo, Joe Rosewell on the Miami Dolphins Radio Network. Joe, rough half for the Dolphins. I mean, offensively, the leading rusher for Miami was Cam Miller, their quarterback.
1: Who had a
0: scramble for 18 yards.
1: Right up the middle, yeah. I tell you, Jimmy, you look at these numbers. First downs, 15-3, total yards, 248-87. I hope we don't have a lot of these in a regular season. But, yeah, it's pretty lopsided. And, Jimmy, the field position was huge difference in field position in this game, which is also, you know, you give somebody a shorter field, you're asking for trouble.
0: Yeah, you really do. The Dolphins had a handful of penalties that hurt them throughout that first half as well. They had four penalties overall for 35 yards. The Giants just 2 for 10. Dolphins gave the ball away once on a fumble by Jalen Wright and took the ball away on a fumble by the Giants.
1: One thing that didn't show up, but you watch this game or listening, is the, I probably beat it up too much here, the pass rush, just not there. We got a lot of offense. We know our offensive problems and trying to get some offense going. We got a lot of guys not playing, but Jimmy, there is, and I know Chop Robinson's not playing. I understand that. They got some guys out. Uche's out, but pass rush really struggled to get there.
0: Gray, the return man, taking it near the goal line, up to the 30 and out to the 32-yard line by the Giants. It was Damian Braxton who took that. And so the Giants will take over first and 10, leading the Dolphins 20-3 as we begin this second half here at Hard Rock.
1: Well, I'll tell you what, there aren't too many guys on this roster can't say they didn't get a chance to play, because a lot of your twos and threes and some guys who are probably going to start are getting a lot of football here in that first half.
0: Looks like Brandon Allen is in at quarterback, Aaron Gray the running back for the Giants. It's Jameis Winston, who played the entire first half, takes a break. Back to throw, Allen flips it up to his running back, Gray, and tackled at the 20-yard line by Willie Gay. Is Aaron Gray.
1: Willie made a nice tackle out there in the flats. Went to cut back inside and made sure he got around that waist and then down the legs and made sure he got him down.
0: Not easy in the open field
1: No.
0: when you're going against a running back in this league. Aaron Gray remains the running back. Second and 12, a loss of 2 on that, back to the 30. Allen back to throw, flips it out to Gray again. He's out near the 40-yard line. Cam Riley with the tackle.
1: That's a new name, Jimmy. New name on this roster. 6'5", 237-pounder out of FSU. He's getting a lot of playing time, too.
0: Joe, they got to find out about guys. They've got 10 days left to be able to find out who their players are. Nine days.
1: They got a lot of work in with the Giants on Thursday and then this game.
0: Allen out of the shotgun. Third and 3 from the Giants' 39-yard line. Back to throw, looking to his left. Now he's scrambling out of the pocket, flushed, and trying to get to the end and throws it at the last second.
1: Oh, he got it.
0: And it was caught at the 49-yard line. Prater had coverage.
1: No pressure, though.
0: And Gray was the running back who made the reception.
1: Brandon Allen just able to just buy time because he's rolling out to the right before, giving his guys every chance, threw it at his back, and somehow he turned, and boy, the ball was right there. Let the drive going.
0: Alex Huntley was chasing him out of bounds. First and 10 from near midfield. Late handoff to Aaron Gray. He slips into Dolphins territory
1: again.
0: And two.
1: Jimmy, that 59 is flying around.
0: McGraw the tackle.
1: He's been really active. Rookie free agent out of Western Michigan.
0: Right. But Joe, that's what it is. You got to show something to this coaching staff if you want to hang around. Gray remains the running back, second down and eight. Play action.
1: Got him.
0: Looking back there, they finally got to the quarterback. All right.
1: Seth Coleman Lyles, the new number 90 out there. Again, brought back, waived August 5th. How about comes back? Didn't let him go 13 days ago. Put him back on, and how about that? That's got to feel real good right there. Got to get off the field on this third down, though.
0: Third down and 17 back at the 42-yard line. Allen hitched to the left side. And the Giant receiver couldn't break through. Yeah. It was Xavier Gibson into Dolphin territory, but it was third and a mile, and so the Dolphins will get the football back.
1: Yeah, it was long enough that they could go for it on fourth down. And try to, they're going to try to back the Dolphins down there offensively.
0: They gained 11.
1: Yeah.
0: They needed 17.
1: Boy, all set up by that sack.
0: Out the punter. Atwell makes a fair catch at the 11-yard line. Dolphins have the football for the first time in the second half, trailing the New York Giants 20-3. 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

0: Welcome back to Hard Rock Stadium. The Dolphins trailing the Giants 20-3. Miami has the football back. It's just underway here in the third quarter at their own 11-yard line, first and 10. Atwell and Tolbert are the receivers. Carlos Washington, the running back. And they blow that dead before the snap. Procedure penalty against the Dolphins.
1: All start offense, number 67.
2: Can't do it.
0: Charlie Heck.
2: Yeah.
0: And he's the veteran, too.
2: That's Charlie's second. Got called for a hold on a run in the first half.
0: And a nice run by was Ollie Gordon, yeah.
2: It's real bad field position.
0: Back at the 6-yard line. Washington standing in his end zone by a yard. Cam Miller. Oh, excuse, Gronkowski out there. Steps out of a potential sack and throws it downfield and throws it away. So Gronkowski back on the field. He had been released by the Dolphins.
2: Yeah, another guy, huh?
0: And now he's back.
2: Well, because the injury to Quinn Ewers, and boy, he keeps that play alive. Good athletic play, and then that's a smart move. Just
0: get rid of it.
2: Don't force something that ends up being a disaster.
0: Cole Turner was the closest receiver to it. Gronkowski, South Dakota State, started his college career at Iowa. Two-time FCS national champ. Hand off to Washington. Breaks to his left, 10, 15, and out to the 17-yard line. A flag down, though.
2: Yeah, I see a hold on the Dolphins. I saw the old... Wow.
1: Holding. Offense, number one.
0: Jalen Tolbert.
2: That can't happen. That cannot happen outside. Wow. Well, Jimmy, you've had you've had some nice plays and been called back.
0: That's the second
2: penalties.
0: First down run that's been called back. Nice cut.
2: Put those hands out wide and I guess didn't release in time. The running back running behind him.
0: Second down and 15 from the 6-yard line. Washington hit the backfield. Might have gotten back to the line of scrimmage with some tough running.
2: No chance.
0: Murphy the tackle for the Giants. Third down, 15. Got back to the line of scrimmage, but not nearly good enough, especially when you're deep in your own territory. As we get 10 minutes left in this third quarter, the Giants on top of the Dolphins, 20-3. Tolbert flanked to the far right. Washington remains the running back. Gronkowski back to throw. Throws it to his running back, Washington, right at the line, right at the goal line. Is that a safety or not?
2: I mean, it looks like getting marked just outside. I thought it was a safety.
0: He was right at the goal line when he was hit.
1: Ruling on the field is the runner's forward progress.
0: By Zaire Barnes.
1: Fourth down.
2: Wow.
0: Taking a look at the replay. So they had this thing set up to the running back who just blocked it a little bit, then threw it. And Barnes came right up on Washington and hit him as soon as he touched the football. He's lucky that they called it. He's about a half yard outside of the end zone. Wow.
2: Oh. About this quick snap and punt coming.
0: Pinion's got to get it out of there, and he does. Pretty good kick. Back to midfield.
2: Oh, my gosh.
0: Oh, my goodness. To the left, and that Giants are deep in Dolphin territory again. Xavier Gibson took it in and was not touched till he got close to the Dolphin goal line.
2: Carlos Washington had containment on the outside coming down and got sucked in. Oh, tough.
0: We got a flag down though, Joe. This might be a break.
2: Yeah, it looks like he's going to bring it back here. At least the Giants think so. They're moving back.
1: during the return, holding number 41 of the return team. 10-yard penalty from the spot of the foul. First down. Timeout.
0: Mike McFadden, the linebacker, called for. The Dolphins catch a break. The Giants have the ball back, leading the Dolphins 20-3. 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

0: Rams been involved in a few plays here.
1: Second and nine. Brandon Allen, the quarterback, looking, throws it. It's Gray inside the 40 down to the 35-yard line. Battle of the tackle for Miami.
0: Boy, he got hit just as he threw the football. Makes a good throw, though.
1: Miles battled that tackler. Spent 2024 and 25 with New England. Gray remains the running back. First down and 10 from the Dolphin 36-yard line. Play action. Allen back to throw. Over the middle hits Gray. Gray spins. Tries to spin out of a tackle from Willie Gay. He gets him to the ground at the 31. Gain of about 5.
0: Yeah, good safe throw, huh? Just underneath there. Sees him back, check down. And
1: second down and 5. 7 minutes left to play in this third quarter. It's the Giants 20, the Dolphins 3. Dolphins will wrap up their preseason next Friday night against Atlanta here at Hard Rock Stadium. Gray, the running back, Allen under center on this one. Hands it to Gray, cuts back on the left side. First down and more inside the 25 to the 23.
0: Too many guys get blocked. He's got to get off blocks. Giants did a good job staying with it. You got to beat your guy.
1: Cam Riley, the tackle again, Joe. With Alex Huntley. Play action. Allen throwing to his left, throws up just a great pass to his tight end, Bidone.
0: And two guys
1: for another first down.
0: Dialing in on him, and he just lofts it up.
1: Running to his left, too.
0: Yeah.
1: That's a nice throw.
0: Yeah, that's a nice throw.
1: Alex Austin on that tackle at the 16-yard line. Gray remains the running back. I formation behind Finley. Takes the handoff. Puts his head down. Some tough run and a gain of about 3.
0: At Johnson. Not doing anything real fancy, Jimmy. Just having their way right now.
1: A.J. Green and Steven Dix to tackle. Dix also just picked up.
0: Yeah. That's a theme. I think you're onto something here. You're right.
1: And I think he was calling signals in the defensive huddle, too. First and 10 from the 13. Gray tries to bounce it outside, gets rid of one defender. He's finally taken down on the edge.
0: A.J. Green's got to make that tackle, man. He had him right down the line of scrimmage and couldn't hold on him.
1: Cam Riley, the tackle.
0: Breaks away from the low tackle.
1: Yeah, he does. Here comes Riley.
0: 5 more yards.
1: Make the hit. Along with Johnson. You're right, Joe. A.J. Green's got to make that tackle.
0: Got his knees up at the last second. But
1: second down and 6 from the 9-yard line. Giants trying to add to their lead. They're up 20-3 over the Dolphins with 4 minutes left in this third quarter. Allen back to throw, looking. Throws it to the outside and over the head of Gray. And again, it was Cam Riley who had coverage.
0: He had a lot of time. I think he just thought that play was dead and pretty much threw it away on the outside.
1: Third and 6 coming up.

0: Allen back to throw, looking end zone, and it's too tall for his tight end.
1: Over the top of everybody.
0: Yeah, Fidone was the closest to it.
1: Yeah, he threw a fastball. Anybody open. Probably the right place to throw it.
0: So here comes the field goal unit for the Giants.
1: Yeah. Boy, if he looks back outside, huh?
0: He's got somebody out there.
1: He looks inside and goes back out. He might have a shot at a touchdown.
0: Burns, the closest defender to it. Ben Sauls will get the opportunity this time. Left-footed kicker. Field goal attempt is up and good. The Giants are on the board again. 23-3 over the Dolphins with 4 minutes left to play in this third quarter. 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
0: That drive by the Giants, 10 plays, 38 yards, time of possession, 4 minutes and 46 seconds. A 27-yard field goal by Sauls has given the Giants a 23-3 lead over the Miami Dolphins with 4 minutes left to play in this third quarter. Tutu Atwell, a return man.
1: Hey, what, Tutu? What a high school athlete out of Northwestern. Play quarterback.
0: Is Vada kicking it off. Tutu takes it at the 2-yard line. Breaks to his right.
1: There you go.
0: Along the numbers. Nice running. Good. Hit it hard. Out to the 31-yard line. Amadi with the tackle for the Giants special teams.
1: They've had some good blocking on their returns, on the kickoff returns.
0: And some of the return men.
1: Guys a chance.
0: Hit it hard. He had a right earlier at Tolbert. Or Atwell, sorry. Gronowski, the quarterback. Carlos Washington, the running back. Herman, the fullback. Jeremiah Franklin was in there. First time I've seen him in a while. Gronowski overthrows his fullback, Herman. Herman's an interesting story, Joe. He was a special team player and a linebacker at San Diego State. And something that they saw in him said, we think he can play fullback.
1: Right.
0: So he's trying to make that transition.
1: And I think they thought he could play or can play special teams.
0: Right. That's what he was known for at San Diego State. Second down and 10 from the 29-30-yard line there. Throws it into the slot, this Gronowski, and has a receiver. It's Henning. Makes a reception in front of Art Green.
1: A.J. overall's had a really good camp.
0: He was with the practice squad a year ago for the Dolphins. A.J. Henning. Third down and 4 coming up. Let's see what Gronowski can do with it.
1: Just not even being a pig, just get a first down. Just keep this thing, just keep it going.
0: That's it. The 35-yard line. Washington remains the running back. And the ball gets by Gronowski. He's got to try to fall on it, and he does. But, man, it didn't look like a bad snap. I think he just took his eyes and looked downfield and dropped the football.
1: Oh, boy. Even the show a shot of the coach. Coach Halfley shaking his head.
0: Yeah, no, it was a good snap. He just looked downfield the wrong second. The ball bounced off his hands and onto the turf.
1: Oh.
0: Pinion on for the punt. Gibson, the return man. Settles underneath it at the 26-yard line. Breaks to his left. Gets a good block, and then the Dolphins come in and take him to the ground. Lewis Moore in on that tackle. So the Giants will take over a little less than right 2 minutes left. Flat comes in, though. They're going to take a quick break, so we'll go ahead with them. We'll check that flag when we come back.
6: Player out of bounds during the punt, Miami. Foul will be added at the end of the play. It's first down.
0: Another mistake by the Dolphins special teams. 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
14: Well, hello there. I am the Guitar Hotel. 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
0: Hi, welcome back to Hard Rock. The Dolphins trail of the Giants here on this Saturday evening, 23-3.
6: New York. Unnecessary roughness, number 34. That foul will be enforced 15 yards from the dead ball spot. Timeout.
0: They were forced to redo that punt, Joe, because of the penalty against the Dolphins. One of their flyers ran out of bounds. And now on the ensuing punt by Pinion, Gibson called for a fair catch, and they get this unnecessary roughness penalty against the Giants.
1: What you're saying is this got a little preseason to it, what we just saw.
0: Joe, the whole thing has a little preseason to it, man.
1: Oh, boy.
0: Damon Bankston at running back. Allen, the quarterback for the Giants, at their 17-yard line. play action. Allen throws it to the ground. Looks like there was a some kind of a cross-up between he and his running back.
1: Well, Jabo got right in the middle of both of them and really just blew that play up. David Jabo playing late in this game, too, on the outside.

0: job with Baltimore the last couple of years. Allen back to throw, flips it out to his running back, and Bankston steps out of bounds near the 20-yard line.
1: The backs have really hurt the Dolphins in this preseason game a lot. We got a Giants player down. Trying to get up. It is hard to keep an offensive line healthy, Jimmy. Those guys get rolled up on.
0: Yeah. That was Joshua Rizzotto who was injured. He's back on his feet.
1: Slow walking on his own off the field. That's good.
0: Giants facing a third down and eight. We've got 2:03 left to play, third quarter. Giants 23, Miami 3 here at Hard Rock Stadium. Brandon Allen taking the reins, quarterback for the Giants here in the third quarter. Jameis Winston went the whole first half. Allen facing a third and eight from his own 19-yard line. Back to throw now. Looking. Throws on the out route, and we got flags all over the place. The ball was incomplete. That's Brian 35. Miller, the intended receiver.
1: Yeah, it's Miles Battle on coverage out there.
0: Throws Battle against Miller. It looked like Battle was a little too quick to the football. The flag came in. The ball fell incomplete. Let's see what they call. Preseason for the officials, too.
2: Illegal contact, number 35. That foul will be declined. Pass interference, number 35.
1: Wow.
2: That's a spot foul. First down.
1: He just got a double whammy there.
0: I've never seen that call.
1: I haven't either.
0: He hit him before 5 yards, after 5 yards.
1: Right.
0: He rode him downfield. And then when he disengaged with him, he just held him.
1: Yeah. His arms around him.
0: First down and 10 for the Giants. By a penalty from the 27-yard line of New York. Allen changed the play at the line of scrimmage, it seems. Play action, back to throw. Downfield, he's got a receiver. Nice catch made.
1: That's a nice catch.
0: Hodgins makes the reception.
1: A little bit behind him, but Isaiah Hodgins makes a nice catch. Nice catch. Little play action fake.
0: Lewis Moore with the tackle. The 45-yard line of New York. And off the Bankston. And he picks up maybe 3 yards right up the middle. Riley in on the play for the tackle.
1: Riley getting in there. Again.
0: He's been active, Joe.
1: He has.
0: 8 tackles tonight. He just signed, within the last few days.
1: Right. Got a lot of new names over the last few days penciled in on the defensive side of the ball.
0: Damon Bankston remains the running back. Brandon Allen, shotgun, 2nd and 7. We got a Giants timeout.
1: Yeah. 20 seconds left in the third
2: Time
1: quarter.
2: Out, New York, 30 seconds.
0: They had some confusion. I think Allen just decided to take it.
1: You know, the frustration for me is, number one, you got to clean things up, which the penalties and some of the problems there. Jimmy, you just want to see guys make plays. You want to see guys in open field make a tackle. Guy bounce out on you. You want to have somebody in position for containment.
0: Well, Joe, you know, part of having the youngest team in football.
1: Oh, yeah.
0: The average age of the Dolphins is 25.1 years. And it's the youngest in football. And you're going to have these kind of mistakes.
1: Listen,
0: but these
1: growing pains, they just have to mean improvement
0: right
1: down the road.
0: Yes.
1: That's all.
0: Yeah, you do. Play action, Allen rolling to his right, flips it out as a receiver, banks to his running back, and the Dolphins finally drag him to the ground. Austin hit him first, and Lewis, I think, will get credit for the tackle.
1: That's going to do that third quarter, Jimmy. That is wiped out.
0: With the score, the Giants 23 and the Miami Dolphins 3, we've reached the end of three quarters here at Hard Rock Stadium. 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
0: Well, Joe, it was a rough third quarter for the Miami Dolphin offense. They had just 6 total yards in that quarter. And they have 93 for the whole game, only 3 first downs.
1: Oh, boy. Tough numbers.
0: Giants lead 23-3 and have the football back. At their 48-yard line. Allen back to throw. Looking left, fires, and has a receiver on a slant pattern. And that's another first down for the Giants. This time it was Dalen Cambry.
1: That is an easy throw and catch on a slant route.
0: Dante Trader came up and made the tackle.
1: Battle was loose on that. By the way, Dante Trader played this whole game. He's been out there. Levin's been out there. He got a little bit of time off. Missed maybe half a camp. But he's getting some work, getting rid of rust tonight.
0: And the likely start in safety for the Dolphins when they begin the regular season. Pitch back to Bankston, and he is drilled by Riley. Number 38, Joe. Put that number and name down.
1: Man, I got to tell you, he is. That's a night tackle, and that was a big hit. Boy, he can run. He can really run. They got him, what, 6'5", 237? But how about that? Boy, that was perfect.
0: And he popped the running back, lifted him up in the air. playing a hell of a game.
1: But Jimmy, this right here, this is getting noticed in preseason.
0: Yes, it is.
1: They're not cutting him next week.
0: No. Second down, 15, back at the 49-yard line. 13:40 left to play in this ball game. Giants 23, Dolphins 3. Allen in the slot has a receiver as a first down, and then some for the Giants, Fidone.
1: Just as we brag about him, O'Cam whiffs on a tackle, the guy next to him there.
0: Austin finally made the tackle, but it's downfield, but they needed 15 for the first down. They picked up 14, so it's third down and one coming up. The 35-yard line of Miami. Miller in motion. Bankston, the running back. He takes the late handoff up the middle. He's got a first down.
1: That's you got to get off the field on that group. You got to make that tackle and let the guy run for almost a first down.

0: And off to Bankston. Bankston banging his way inside the 30-yard line to the 29. He had three or four Dolphins led by Trader again who made the stop. So, Joe, what do we take out of this, and what do you want to see in this last week of camp?
1: I would love to see everybody healthy after the Atlanta game. I'd like to see our starters get some playing time next week. I mean, that's what I'd like to see. I think the bye week changes things where you can play starters next week a little bit more.
0: Yeah, because a small injury will get time to heal.
1: There you
0: Hand off to Bankston. The Dolphins come to Llewellyn, who's the rookie. Max Llewellyn, a rookie out of Iowa. Seventh round pick with a stop in the backfield. He had 20 and a half college sacks, Joe, in his time at Iowa.
1: I'm going to be really curious to hear what Jeff Hafley has to say after he looks at, not tonight, but after he looks at everything. And
0: third down and eight. Bankston in the backfield. Trips to the right for Allen. Over the middle, he's got a receiver for a first down. He zips the football in to Daylon Cambry.
1: The zone coverage behind no pass rush is a bad combination because
0: give him too much time to find a hole.
1: Too much, and guys can find a hole and sit down. And again, I know you're not putting in game plans. You'll mix it up and blitz and go man and double certain guys, but you want to see good reaction to the football.
0: Down to the 22-yard line. The Giants trying to add to their lead. They're up 23-3 here in the fourth. Bankston, the handoff, breaks one tackle and slips inside the 20 to the 19-yard line.
1: One thing about it, Giants are chewing up some time here in this fourth quarter.
0: Check that. They put Aaron Gray back in the ballgame.
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6: In Southwest Florida, weather turns fast. A sunny afternoon can quickly become dangerous lightning, flooding rain, or a tropical system worth watching. Southwest Florida turns to Wink News. With Wink Doppler 3X and the Wink meteorologists, Wink tracks storms closer to home. Before the storm reaches your street, turn to Wink. Wink News, the weather authority.
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0: 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Toyota, let's go places.
1: A.J. Henning back to return this kickoff by the Giants for the Miami Dolphins. Sauls will kick it deep. Henning comes up on and takes it at the 7.
0: Oh.
1: Breaks to his right and takes a pop at the 24-yard line.
0: Raheem Lane. What a tackle. Nobody blocked him. He had down low. Makes a heck of a play.
1: See who goes out there. Theo Weiss, I see out. Joe's one of the wide receivers.
0: Yeah. Felt good when he came in, and Quinn Ewers loved throwing to him. He connected on nice plays late in the year.
1: Carlos Washington, the running back, takes the handoff. No, they fake it, and Gronowski keeps it around the right side and gets good yards out to the 31. Good play action. Gronowski on the keeper.
0: Yeah.
1: Gronowski, a two-time FCS national champ at North Dakota State.
0: I mean, it's a run all the way, too. He faked it. He's keeping it with a blocker out in front.
1: Jeremiah Franklin, the blocker in front of him. Herman and Washington, the running backs. Washington takes this handoff. Doesn't get any running room whatsoever. Into the pile at the 33-yard line.
0: Can I give you two more guys got a lot of playing time? I think it means a lot because that tells me they really like it and they want to get a good look. Caden Wallace, who they just played both left and right tackle. And the other one is DJ Campbell, who's played on both sides as well.
1: Well, for Wallace, they're looking for that swing tackle that they're going to need.
0: Yes. Yes, you are.
1: High formation, play action, back to throw. Gronowski running for his life around the right side, flips it downfield, and it's incomplete and out of bounds.
0: Well, he can run. Just put in different gear to buy some extra time outside the pocket or throwing it away.
1: Franklin, the intended receiver, Jeremiah, came over from the Patriots. They waived him earlier in camp.
0: Problem is we still didn't get a first down.
1: And Pinion is on the punt again with 8 minutes left to play in this game. And the Dolphins trailing 26-3 to the Giants. Barricades called for and taken at the 16-yard line by Gibson. The score, the Giants 26, the Dolphins 3. 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
1: 26-3, the New York Giants over the Miami Dolphins. And the Giants have the ball at the 17, their own 17, first and 10 from there.
0: Got a new quarterback.
1: Yeah, we do. Gray, the running back, takes the handoff.
0: Jake Haner.
1: Jake Haner.
0: Jake Haner.
1: Woodard to tackle, Joe.
0: I'll tell you what, a couple linebackers have looked really good in this game. I know it's hard to find good things when it looks like this, but Jackson Woodard has had a nice game.
1: He has.
0: Cam
1: second
0: Riley.
1: Down and 5. Gray remains the running back. Haner the quarterback. Gray the handoff. Gains a couple, but not much there. And Fortuna Mulba, the tackle. First year player out of West Virginia.
0: You know what? You got to love fans. I mean, you're getting beat up pretty good. It's been a what happens in preseason. A lot of these fans have stayed around to watch this.
1: Yeah.
0: Right? They just love football. Man, they want to watch it. I know. Yeah, weather side, we got Giant fans here, Dolphin fans here.
1: Third and 2. The handoff to Gray. He's got the first down. First down. 6:30 left to play in this ball game. It's been all New York. 26-3 right now over the Dolphins.

0: Oh.
1: Gray, the handoff, hit almost immediately.
0: Ow.
1: By Johnson.
0: It was Johnson. What a hit. Well, he read that.
1: Finally, Johnson was a second-round pick of Houston. This is his seventh team, Joe. Aaron Gray, the running back, second down and nine. 5:30 left to play. Play action. Rolling to his right. Got a tight end who took went over 10 cups for Done. Chopped down as he tried to go high.
0: Yeah, A.J. just said he went to jump over him and he flipped him up in the air.
1: That is the most dangerous thing as a receiver.
0: Yeah, right there.
1: It looks good when it works, but when it doesn't work, you get a face plant.
0: Yes, you do.
1: And he dropped the football and he dove back on top of it. Fedone paid for it, though.
0: Oh.
1: That's a face plant. Hayner out of the shotgun on third down and eight. 26-3, and the Giants over the Dolphins here in the fourth quarter. Hayner over the middle, and he's got a receiver. He's got a first down, too.
0: Oh, right on that marker. Gosh.
1: I think he's got it.
0: Yeah. That's going to move him.
1: That was Cambry, the receiver, coming across. Moves the chains. Lonnie Johnson, the tackle.
0: A lot of clean pockets to throw in for the Giants quarterbacks tonight.
1: Ajabo is still out there, Joe. Handoff.
0: He is. Man.
1: To Bankston. Gains a couple. Giants is trying to run clock here, I think. Hayner wants to throw it, though. He's a young man out of Fresno State. Get this chance after the Giants played Jameis Winston the entire first half, then Brandon Allen for the third and part of the fourth quarter. Now Hayner comes in. Jackson Dart had the night off. He looked good in that joint practice the other day.
0: First time I see him in person, I think he looks really good. I do. I'm with you.
1: Bankston, a handoff, breaks to his left, and he's taken down.
0: Oh, no, could this be a breakthrough for them in the NFC East, Jim? It's been a while.
1: Jackson Woodard to tackle that time.
0: A lot of first-round picks on this team.
1: Well, they've had some rough years for a long time.
0: They got some hot.
1: So they had some pretty high.
0: They got a lot of high picks.
1: Yeah.
0: And good ones this year.
1: Offensively, they've really stocked up along that edge. Oof. That's a difficult group to block.
0: Not a lot of teams got three first-round picks on the outside.
1: No. Back to throw Hayner, rolling to his right, looking, flips it out to his Gray, his outlet man, Willie Gay and company there, make the tackle.
0: If they want, they can run this down to 2 minutes right now. Looks like that's what they're going to do. Fourth down, and they'll punt after the 2 minutes.
1: Fourth and three, 2:11, 2:10. Yeah, they'll run it down to 2 minutes here. And also give John Harbaugh time to look it over and try to put yourself in game position during the season. What would I do?
0: Yeah. Oh, I do. Yeah. Go get it blocked.
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1: Hey, Joe, the college season really begins next weekend, doesn't it?
0: Yeah, how about that? We get started. We have college with the. We had some great high school football games going already. Some of the best teams in South Florida played each other. Some went nationally. Congratulations to Central. Went out to L.A., got a big win against a good team. So a lot of good stuff to start high school as well. I had to hit you a little high school.
1: You are Mr. High School. I got to tell you, you're very good at it.
0: No,
1: I mean, yeah, you're out. You Friday, Saturday nights, you spend sometimes out in the high school field.
0: Yes, I do. I like what a lot of talented kids.
1: Especially here in South Florida.
0: Uh-oh.
1: The punt dropped.
0: That's going to be Giants ball.
1: And that was Taj Washington back there to return it. And he got his, he muffed the punt at the 10-yard line. Giants pick it up.
0: Boy, he got smashed, too. Not only fumbled it.
1: Yeah, he paid for it. Bo Brade picked up the fumble.
0: Once that thing looks, and he's looking for it, and he just gets
1: grilled. Got popped.
0: Took shoulder to head.
1: By Caleb Murphy, a linebacker for this Giants team. But went right to his basket as he held his arms. So, and then he got drilled by Murphy.
0: Do you kneel on it to just kind of shut her down, or do you go ahead and go, nah, these guys have been working their butt off. Let's get a.
1: You know, the real question is, what work do you need? Do you think Hayner has a chance on your football team, the quarterback? If so, you want to see him in a goal line circumstance and what he can do. Bankston, the running back.
0: They're going to kneel it.
1: They are. Hayner takes a knee at the 11-yard line. And let's run this clock out.
0: Growing pains.
1: You got to feel bad.
0: A lot of learning.
1: For Taj Washington, you know.
0: Yeah, nobody feels worse than
1: nobody
0: he does
1: feels
0: right
1: worse
0: now.
1: Than he does. And you know, you're sitting there going, did I just let my football career slip out of my hands?
0: Yeah.
1: Hard for a young guy. For the Giants, we'll go to 1-1. The Dolphins 0-2 on this preseason. Miami ends the preseason next Friday night here against the Falcons at Hard Rock. Kickoff at 7:00.
0: A lot of work to do. A lot of growing pains. A lot of young guys.
1: But Joe, John Eric Sullivan is really the key man right now. In finding talent on the other teams and the guys who are going to get released. He knows where he needs it. You need a rush guy, you need a cornerback.
0: That is a great point to see what you can find at the back end of this roster that has a chance to help you.
1: and they're looking at tape and going to games around the league.
0: They got scouts everywhere, yesterday, today, tomorrow.
1: As they take the final knee, and the final score will be the Giants 26 and the Miami Dolphins 3. Tough night for this Dolphin football team. Our thanks to Will Althoff, our senior producer of the Miami Dolphins Radio Network. Our in-booth producer is Ricardo Guanche. Thanks, Ricardo. And our on-site engineer, Stephen J. Gray. Thanks as well to our technical director back in the Miami Dolphins Radio Network studios.
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12: Chris Wingfield alongside O.J. McDuffie here for the next couple hours talking about Giants 26, Miami Dolphins 3. And that was a tough one, Juice. The Dolphins gained just 102 yards of total offense. They gained 3 first downs on the night, 2 for 11 on third downs. And you just gave me a stat that kind of blew my mind. 36 plays ran for the Miami Dolphins.
13: How about that?
12: To 79 for the New York Giants. Juice, I have some thoughts about what happened on the field tonight, but I want to start with you and just kind of get your overall takeaway. Is there something to I guess, bemoan in this performance? Is it kind of chalking it up to resting stars for a not deep football team? Where do you go from here if you're the Miami Dolphins?
13: Yeah, I think that's, Travis, that's what you have to think about here. There was nothing pretty about today with the Dolphins that out on the football field. You know, they got beat up a little bit on Thursday in the joint practice. Defense said they played, you know, pretty well, but the backup defense today did not play very well. They got beat up again today on both sides of the football. We're talking about 36 plays, bro. 36 plays in a football game. You said it before we came on the air. That's a half of plays. 36 plays, 3 first downs, turnovers, penalties. This was absolutely ugly. It was really, really ugly. And guys, we talked about in the pregame show, so many guys had an opportunity to go out there and try to solidify their place on this football team, and they did just the opposite. I think some guys, if I'm half in Sully, I might be looking for 25 more guys that are on the waiver wire coming up when they go to cut down. This was an opportunity for these guys to go out there and show and prove, and they stunk it up, man. And I really hate it more than anything at home. When you do this at home, first of all, please get rid of that white with aqua bottoms at home. That's not how we were. That's not a home uniform right there. That's absolutely terrible. But I digress right there. You come here and you hear this like a giant crowd. And you go out there and you keep them going because you didn't do anything to change the narrative out there. I was very disappointed in performance today. We talked about last week of how physical they were against Boston. No matter what happened in that game, we thought, you know, everybody was physical. We were at least a physical team. We weren't very physical today, Travis. And I can't imagine how that's going to sit with coach, because you're either physical or you're not. What they showed us last week was a physical football team

0: second-year player. We saw Dante Trader played a whole bunch of this game. Willie Gay was out there for a good chunk of time. I think that, you know, the Trey Moore's injury could sort of open the door for Willie Gay to get a bigger jump in snaps if that is to be a long-term thing for Trey Moore. We'll find out about that hopefully in the coming days from Jeff Hafley. But you made the point about, you know, solely churning over the roster in the bottom half. I think that's kind of what you have to do here and continue to look because, you know, obviously there's going to be, trying to do math live here on the air, juice, 37 guys that get cut from this football team over the next couple of weeks. And most of those guys were on the field here tonight.
1: Right.
0: But even still, into the 53, there were guys that played a bunch that are going to be on that 53. And when you're non-competitive like that, and especially at the quarterback position, and I thought Cam played better in the game today, obviously, but it still was an absolute slog. And then across the offensive line, because of so many deficiencies, whether it was not blocking the edge on your inside zone game or the pass drop game, or the drop back game, rather, the inability to pick up games and stunts and those rushes up front, like, it just stunted the entire evaluation opportunity for the offense. And when you do that, you make it pointless for the entire roster, right? So if you can't do certain things in a football field, all 11 suffer that fate. And I thought that's what we saw tonight here,
2: Jim. Yeah, I mean, that's it. I mean, like you said, we talked about Cam Miller in the pregame show. And, you know, I thought he had a solid, I mean, as much as he could, he had a decent game today. But the rest of it around him, it's just so bad at times, you know. And like I said, some of these guys, you know, I'm just upset that they didn't take the bull by the horns today. I'm surprised that – I'm really upset, Travis, that they didn't take Thursday, you know, the altercations, the bad blood and all that and bring it into today's game with, you know, within the rules of the football game. You know, they hit us in the mouth on Thursday. They hit us in the mouth today. But I thought the guys, you know, that the depth problem that we have is there, but at least go out there and be physically competitive, man. And I didn't see that from a lot of these guys. And I you know, I can't wait to hear the press conference later on the program here from Coach Hafley, because, you know, he wasn't so upset last week. I hope he's upset this week. This is one of the times where I want to see how he reacts to a team that doesn't go out there and play the way he wants them to play football, you know? And so it's going to be interesting to see what happens there. But these young guys, man, come on, man. I mean, this is your opportunity to go out there and make this team. There's probably no other team in the league that has more opportunity than the Miami Dolphins. And if you go out there and you play like that, you know, like I think even Half said, they're playing. You're playing for both of these teams here, and you're gonna playing for the rest of the league. You go out there and play like that, you're not gonna get an opportunity anywhere. Nonetheless, right here in the Miami Dolphins wearing the aqua and orange.
0: I love your comment about Jeff Hafley having a chance to, you know, kind of set a message tonight, or however he wants to do that. I'm not sure what the right way is to do it or how he's going to do it, but I think he has an opportunity to kind of go one of two ways, whether it's to continue like loving up on guys, right? He's made that a point about how he wants to, you know, coach guys and not, you know, especially in this early process, maybe not, you know, bemoan too many things for an inexperienced football team, but maybe he feels the other way. I'm really curious to hear that, like you mentioned there. And to the point, like the Giants didn't play guys either. So it's not like they came out here and got beat by the Giants ones up and down the field. It was Giants twos on Dolphins twos, and it did not go well at any point of the game. And I mean, I'm looking at the stats here again, Juice, going back to the concept of not being able to evaluate. I mean, how does an offensive coach in a room give all of his guys reps when you have 36 snaps, when you have 19 minutes time of possession? Like, we saw A.J. Henning didn't get into the game until late in the third, maybe fourth quarter. And it's like, that's a guy that I think has a chance to make the roster. But because of the way the offense went tonight, you couldn't get a look at him because every series was 3 and 4 plays and out.
2: That was it.
0: So I don't know what the value was.
2: And when Cam Miller is your leading rusher, you know, you've got a problem. Two carries for 18 yards on the scramble. You've got a problem, man. You know, guys got to have a little pride about themselves. You got to have a little pride about your game. They're all NFL guys right now. You know, I don't care what anybody says. As long as they're rocking, you know, NFL uniforms, NFL guys, until they're not. Go out there and act like you belong here. And nobody on our side of the football really showed that they belong here. Now, we talked a little bit about a couple guys, you know, that went out there and made some plays. Cam Riley, you know, he had a nice day with 10 tackles. He made a great play in the backfield, then he misses a tackle. You know, you talk a little bit about Willie Gay Jr. You know, he had 8 tackles today, but we've seen him up and down too. Show me some consistency. I think that's all I care about with players is consistency. Ball on the ground. Ball late on the ground from Tyus Washington. Penalties. Come on, man. We talked about this. Like, this is not – we

0: We said this would not be a Jeff Hafley coach team that would be undisciplined. Today was undisciplined, unproductive, not very physical. It was just a tough game to watch in front of a home crowd, you know, and I just expected so much more from this football team today, even though it was twos versus twos. If you got twos versus twos, beat their twos, you know, beat their twos. And we got dominated by their twos once again, like we did Thursday in practice.
1: I wrote a note here that if I've been kind of harping on this offseason with regards to the team's approach to like free agency, because they were very constricted by the cap this year. So they had to go, they got their quarterback, right? They got Malik Willis, they spent money on him. And then once that money was used for him, you kind of had to scrape the barrel and find guys that for whatever reason were vet minimums, right? And so he's talked about that, how when you get 40 of those guys in the building and you give them a chance because they might not get a chance elsewhere, if you can uncover 3, 4, 5 hits out of that group, then you're all of a sudden you've laid a foundation of the way you do it, right? By how you play, but also finding guys that are going to be value to you in terms of their cost versus production. But then the flip side of that coin is within those 41 guys, if you did find 5, that means there's 36 that didn't work out. And what you saw on the field tonight to me was 36 guys that didn't look like they were ready for the opportunity, maybe right. More than that. So a lot to chew on here. We're going to hear from Jeff Hafley later on. We'll play plenty of press conference audio, talk about this game, what's ahead for the Miami Dolphins. All ahead, we're listening to the Miami Dolphins Radio Network.
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1: Dolphins drop week two of the preseason in 2026 here. 26-3 to the New York Giants. Travis Wingfield, OJ McDuffie here on Dolphins Post Game Live. And there's just not a lot to go to in terms of positives in this one because the Dolphins gained 102 yards of offense, had the ball for 19 minutes, and ran only 36 plays on the day. But Juice kind of dove into some of the disappointing facts of the first half there. And one thing that really that jumped out to me, Juice, was the gap discipline defensively. Yeah. We talked about Willie Gay and the, you know, and the production. He had 8 tackles and he was all over the field, which he should be. He's a guy that is talented enough to play in this league, so he should be able to play out here in a preseason game that's largely backups. But that touchdown run around the corner was similar to what we saw last week with Cam Good jumping inside and losing the outside contain. And that's what I feel like Halfley is gonna grind his gears, for lack of a better term there. When he goes back and watches this tape. And I thought that was consistent throughout the entire game, whether it was Matthew Butler and Alex Huntley playing that defensive tackle position inside, just several guys that seemed to lose their gap control. And then offensively, on the other side, so many of those inside runs were just cut down because they couldn't find the edge who would crash, and they'd make a play in the backfield. And, you know, Jalen Wright having one hand on the football as he goes into the pile, just some fundamentals and discipline and some of the stuff that you think this team should excel with right now, I thought Juice wasn't showing up in this game here tonight.
2: Yeah, man. Guys, just go out there and do your job. Don't try to do anything other than what your job is. You know what I mean? Especially when you're looking at defense. We talked about this before, Travis, earlier. I don't know when it was. Wasn't today, but, you know, when you're not disciplined in a defense like this, you're going to open up some gaping holes. If you're not doing your job and being where you're supposed to be when you're supposed to be there, it's going to be gaping holes, and good teams are going to find them. And that's what's happened. That's what happened today. You know, every single running back, it seemed like, for those guys, you know, had a solid day. You know, I mean, they had a day where I didn't expect, if nothing else, I expected our defensive linemen to go in there and be able to make some plays for us, get some stops for us, or things like that. But that wasn't the case, man. They did whatever they wanted to do against our defensive line. We had some guys last week that were pretty solid. Some of them didn't play today, but at the same time, you know, the guys that were in there didn't get anything done. Talk about the linebackers. Opportunities. You look at tackles. You want your linebackers to make some tackles, but you like for them to be, you know, within 1 yard, 2 yards of the line of scrimmage. You got safeties that are making too many tackles. You got corners making too many tackles. Guys on defense, I know Hap, this is what he's really going to be so upset about, is how his defense played. No matter who's out there, undisciplined at times, some PIs, you know, defensive pass interferences, which really could have gotten us off the football field if we can go. Guys running wide open. So, you know, this young group of guys, they on defense, especially today, they got work to do, bro. And it's going to be – it should be a tough week on these guys. I can – like when I was playing, of course, everything's changed, man, but tomorrow will be a tough day. Yeah. Tomorrow will be – nobody should be happy in that building tomorrow. At all. You walk in that building tomorrow, everybody should be a little bit on eggshells. And I hope that, you know, I hope he creates that atmosphere. There's no joking around after a game like today, after a day like today. You know, I know he's got a great relationship with some of the guys, or maybe all the guys, but they need to see his frustration tonight, or whatever he said to him today in the press conference. I mean, in the team meeting afterwards, whatever he says in the press conference, and whenever he sees him tomorrow, man. That's what this team needs to feel, the fact that, you know, today is an unacceptable way of going out there and playing professional football. And I hope Coach Hav gets that across to them.
1: And he has a chance to, right? Because you've been consistent with that message for a long time now, going back to previous regimes. And I can specifically recall sitting in this booth with you, hearing about miscommunications and getting on the same page in the passing game several years into the program. And you weren't trying to hear that. So it sounds like from a guy that...
3: 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All sports, all day. Southwest Florida's sports authority. Sunday,
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11: It's Fred Kobe with your Kobe Cooling Tip of the Day. 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
1: Line, because I said it once, I'll say it again. They seemed numb to pass rush games. And I know it wasn't the first team offensive line. And you pair that with the fact that, quite frankly, Juice, I'm not sure how many guys they have that are NFL quality at that position when it comes to depth. Yeah. And when you lose a guy like Jamari Sawyer for the entire year, he was supposed to be a glue piece, that sixth man role that can play four positions. He's gone. So you're going to have to find some guys. And, you know, Caden Wallace could be the swing tackle. Charlie Heck, I thought, had a tough night here tonight. There's just not a lot of options there in terms of guys that have played a lot of good ball here lately. And when you factor that in with the idea that maybe they're just not ready to see, you know, live bullets on Sundays, it could be a bit of a worrying proposition. So something to keep an eye on going into Falcons.
2: And those tackles, man, honestly, those are the guys we're counting on to be our, you know, I mean, our swing guys. And they didn't even go against the number one pass rushers from the Giants today. You know, And they got their butts torn up a little bit, man.
1: They're going to play at some point.
2: They're going to have to, right?
1: 34 games in a Patrick Paul offense. Yeah, it never happens frustrating. That way. You're always going to lose guys on the offensive line at some point. So they're going to have to find some bodies there, because a big part of this season, as John Eric Sullivan told us, was to protect Malik Willis. And I believe him fully. But right now, if you go down past that front five, you might have to, you know, find someone somewhere else, because right now it's not looking so good. So we'll talk more about this game. I want to get in some positives. Kevin Coleman Jr. Juice, I want to hear your thoughts on him. We'll hear from Jeff Hafley, Cam Miller as well. Plenty to come here on Dolphins Post Game Live. This is Miami Dolphins.
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6: The tropics are getting active, and in Southwest Florida, that matters. A system in the Gulf, a wave in the Atlantic, a storm worth watching. Wink meteorologists are already tracking what could happen next. With Wink Doppler 3X, neighborhood alerts, and forecasts closer to home, Wink helps you know before it reaches your street. When the tropics turn, turn to Wink, the weather authority.
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3: Segment 3, Dolphins postgame live. Travis Wingfield, OJ McDuffie with you here until about 9 p.m. tonight talking about Dolphins and Giants. 26-3, the visitors take this one here in the second week of the preseason. I suppose the best news of the night, Juice, is there's one more exhibition game before they begin to count for real in Las Vegas in week number one. Long way to go there, man. There's such a big gap now. I was just like, cut the season from, 16 to 17 games and cut the pre from 4 to 3. This gap between games that count and don't count is a long ways away, man.
4: Yeah, it really, really is.
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4: You got to show your wheels a little bit, scrambling for first down. Take us through that play and then we'll lay down.
13: We got two man, and that just tells me that they don't have anybody, you know, on the quarterback. So I just saw open space and, you know, tried to make a play. And, you know, we make jokes, too, in the quarterback room about, you know, Malik and Mark are super great athletes and me and Quinn kind of aren't, I guess. And it's fun.
15: Yeah, it feels like watching your practice and even watching tonight, there's always a willingness to push the ball downfield. Is that something that's a concerted effort on your end, or is that just kind of a coincidence? How often do you like to air the ball out?
13: I like to air it out for sure. I think that confidence stems from my career in college and definitely the athletes that we have too. I know that, you know, in practice, our guys have came down with the ball. So we have a lot of trust in those guys. And just to go out there and let it rip, that's kind of my mentality, and go down swinging. So.
4: A couple of the highlights, but obviously it was a struggle for the offense to get it going. What do you attribute a lot of that to?
13: I think defensively they were very good. I think for us, we just need to continue to prepare throughout practice and just get reps together. You know, we're piecing different guys in on the offensive line and then at the skill positions as well. I think the more chemistry that we can get, the better we'll be.
16: Those for Cam.
4: All right.
16: Thank you, Cam.
3: That is Dolphins starting quarterback tonight, Cam Miller, who on the night, what, led the Dolphins in rushing, or was it Mark Gronowski led the team in rushing?
17: He led the team in rushing.
3: 2 for 18, a long of 17, so that'll do it for you. Threw 6 for 11, 60 yards in the night. That's 5.5 yards per pass, 2 sacks, no touchdowns, no picks either there. So I thought the comment about feeling more comfortable this week showed. I thought that was a good look at him getting some elevation. They're talking about playing better competition. But Juice, the question I have for you is, have you ever heard the term getting my toes wet? I've heard getting my feet wet.
17: I mean, quarterbacks, you know quarterbacks. I mean, they're on their toes most of the time, right? They stay on the balls of their feet, little toes. You're the one that can critique, you know, whether a quarterback is doing what he's supposed to be doing out there. You know, sometimes you get in front of the mic, maybe he meant feet instead of toes. But I mean, I think we both said it though, Travis. I think he's gotten better over the last week. And today really, he didn't play awful. They played awful as a unit. You know, he had some opportunities. Guys weren't getting open. You saw some of the guys from the Giants running wide open. So he's trying to fit some in some tight spaces, you know, and got a few of them in there. So, Cam, I mean, and he took off, like you talked about, the non-athletic quarterbacks, you know, and Gronowski, you know. But he, you know, when he took off, they're playing a little, you know, two-man or whatever they were playing, turned their back to him, he took off. That was very nice. The crowd loved that, obviously. That was a 17-yard run we're talking about. So, it's always going to be tough when you can't establish the run. Guys can't get open. You know, you a lot of three and outs. You know, turn the ball up a couple of times, but – for me, for the most part, this has been a really good week for him. And I thought today wasn't awful for him. It was just awful for the offensive unit. So I think he'll learn from that. He'll grow from that. And so he'll get more opportunities. And with Quinn still being out, I think I expect him to get more opportunities this week. And we'll see a lot of him again probably against Atlanta. So, I mean – decent day for him. Nothing spectacular, but it wasn't awful.
3: Yeah, I think that's well said, because he did say the right thing, saying, you know, the offensive line played great. Looking forward to getting Quinn Ewers back. And I think you and I both agree the offensive line did have its struggles tonight. And he, for Quinn being down, that is his opportunity to get in there and get some reps. But I think you know, when you look at a young quarterback playing a game like this against a pretty good Giants pass rush, just in terms of they're going to send the house at you. I mean, look at the situations he was in tonight. For the first drive, it was 2nd and 10, 3rd and 10. Those are not passing situations that are favorable for a quarterback. The next drive, his first play is a 10-yard screen to Ollie Gordon. Then he gets a pass attempt on 3rd and 5, a little bit better than 2nd and 13. Yeah, like, that's not a good passing down either. The next pass he throws is a 2nd and 9. That's not a great passing down. 3rd and 15. Like, he's consistently in these long down and distances. And for a quarterback like that, who, you know, if you're going to get deep into the progression and try to drive some downfield windows, I just don't expect that to be the case for a quarterback who's, you know, not a starter one, but much less a guy that's just kind of getting his first, his toes wet.
17: Getting his toes wet.
3: At this level. Yep. So that's Cam Miller here tonight. We're going to hear from Jeff Hafling a little bit and break down some more of this Dolphins game here. Dolphins fall 26-3 to the New York Giants in week 2 of the preseason. This is Miami Dolphins football.
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5: Dolphins postgame live rolls on here as the Dolphins fall to the New York Giants 26-3, and they fall to 0-2 so far on the preseason. Getting some toes wet out there for the rookies across this Dolphins roster, and there are plenty of them. We saw Chris Johnson play a little bit out there, 9 snaps on the day, a long first drive for the Giants. He spoke to the media after tonight's loss.
6: Good. All right, we'll open up for questions.
7: How did you feel the defense performed overall?
8: I say overall, I like our physicality and our toughness to be able to finish through that game. we're kind of regardless of what happens on the offensive side of the ball, we kind of hold ourselves to the same standards. So, you know, we had a short field a few times, and, you know, the standard stays the same. You know, we're trying to minimize points. Obviously, at some point in the field, you know, 3 points is probably, you know, the least we could get a team to. But at the end of the day, our main goal is to keep the other team out the end zone. And, you know, I felt like we did a solid job doing that today.
7: What was your impression of first time coming into Hard Rock Stadium for a game?
8: Yeah, it felt good, man. I definitely can't wait to see the atmosphere on a real game in a regular season. But I definitely like the support from the fans here with it being a preseason still.
9: Did you find yourself matched up across from OBJ? Just what was that? If you did, like, what was that like? I know,
8: yeah.
9: Obviously, you know, he's one of those guys trying to resurrect his career, but, you know, he has had pretty successful.
8: Nah, I didn't find myself matched up with him, but, you know, to that statement, I feel like, you know, all accolades aside, I feel like the best way I play my game is to not worry about who's the opponent across from me, you know what I mean? And all respect to him, he's a great player, not a great career, but I'm not sitting there guarding him like, man, this guy's a really good player, like, you know what I mean? So, yeah.
7: Same thing when Jameis Winston is quarterback.
8: Yeah. Like, it's definitely cool seeing guys on TV, you know, from when I was younger. Yeah, I grew up watching football, so it's cool. But at the same time, like, it's just another face, another opponent that I'm playing this day.
10: Chris, we spoke with Jacob a few days ago about joint practices, and he said, like, it's really unique to this level of play. It's not something that you do in college or high school.
8: Yeah.
10: What have your takeaways been from joint practices, considering now you've done two joints and now two preseason games?
8: Yeah, I like the joint practices a lot. I feel like, you know, in the preseason games, it gets kind of like you're trying to let a lot of other guys play, trying to let everybody get in. But in the practices between both teams, I feel like it's a lot more like ones and twos kind of thing. So the competition's a lot higher. And then it's also like you've been going against your own team for so long that you know, that's why a lot of like physical stuff happens at these practices, just because, you know, you got a lot of steam that's been built up. You don't want to take it out on your own team, but you finally get another color in front of your face, and, you know, it's hard to control your emotions. But I definitely like the atmosphere and being able to get work in with another team.
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12: The tropics are getting active, and in Southwest Florida, that matters. A system in the Gulf, a wave in the Atlantic, a storm worth watching. Wink meteorologists are already tracking what could happen next. With Wink Doppler 3X, neighborhood alerts, and forecasts closer to home, Wink helps you know before it reaches your street. When the tropics turn, turn to Wink, the weather authority.
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21: Said, but he's got to have a lot to say, Travis. There really has to be a lot for him to say coming off of, like you said, we haven't heard from him since the joint practice, and we just had a ball game. It'd be interesting to see how he approaches this. Like I told you, for me, I'm thinking he shouldn't have a very good attitude today. But you know me, I'm always the tone checker. You know, I'm gonna see. It's gonna be our first tone check that I've been waiting on, the first tone check from Coach Halfley, and we go from there, man. But he seemed like that dude that's going to be like, nah, this is totally unacceptable. I'm anticipating that part.
5: Yeah, I think so, too. And at least with some context applied there with how things shook out and how he expects it to change going forward, I would have to imagine there. Let's talk about Kevin Coleman here coming up in the following segment. He made the play of the night for the Miami Dolphins offense. We'll hear from him after the game, as well as Jeff Hafley in hour two of this show, Dolphins Post Game Live. 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
22: The tropics are getting active, and in Southwest Florida, that matters. A system in the Gulf, a wave in the Atlantic, a storm worth watching. Wink meteorologists are already tracking what could happen next. With Wink Doppler 3X, neighborhood alerts, and forecasts closer to home, Wink helps you know before it reaches your street. When the tropics turn, turn to Wink, the weather authority.
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5: Dolphins Post Game Live back on the air. Preseason week number two. Dolphins fall to the New York Giants 26-3 here at Hard Rock Stadium. Travis Wingfield alongside OJ McDuffie, bringing you all the post-game reaction here. And we have heard from Cam Miller. We've heard from Chris Johnson. We are going to hear from head coach Jeff Hafley in just a moment. But let's go ahead and hear from the player of the game, Juice, I feel like, Kevin Coleman. I mean, he made the play of the game for the Dolphins.
21: I can give him that. If you want to give him that, I can give him that. That's for sure. I mean, there's some other guys that, you know, that could have came in there. I mean, Cam Riley was, you know, he had, 10 tackles in the game.
5: Really?
21: You know, so I mean, there's some other guys that made some plays, but. You know, I'm always going to go wide receiver first. I mean, I don't know why you asked me that, Travis. I'm always thinking wide receiver.
5: Zero pushback there from Juice talking about Kevin Coleman. And I mean, we'll talk about this after the press conference. Let's talk about his camp, what he's done so far after this. Let's go ahead and throw the audio here from Kevin Coleman Jr.
1: 30-yard, I think it was about 30-yard catch that you had.
2: Going through the phase, the first drive, I had dropped the ball. We went at me twice. I felt like I had two missed ops. So when that play came, it was another opportunity. I knew it was one-on-one. QB looked at me, signaled me something, and I knew I had to win. Because, shoot, when the QB signaled you something, you know, the ball coming your way. The line did their job. QB threw the perfect ball, and I just made the play I was supposed to make.
1: You know, I think you led the team in targets with five. So just how did it feel to be back out there?
2: It felt great. A dream come true, of course, just being on the field playing here. But it just felt great being out there.
3: Past week been like, because you come back from a brief injury, have two touchdowns in one practice, come down to catch against the Giants in joint practice, have this catch here, so can you just assess the whole week that
2: maybe that? I was just coming back and building on what I left off at, not coming back slacking, and knowing I have to go out there and compete and get better. Just coming back, I was just super happy to be back. I don't like missing practice. I don't like missing anything. Never really missed anything. But just coming back, I had to be real focused. Even when I was off the field, take a lot of mental reps. So it was just getting back out there, being physical. Got to practice a little bit with the joint practice. I was excited to go out there and compete versus another team. But it was just about getting better.
3: One of three wide receivers in this rookie class. What do you think of the potential of you guys with Caleb there and then Chris Bell also now coming back?
2: Yeah.